Coming in at number 17, The Last Dinner Party with Count the Ways on Out of Order. And I'm Stryker. Every weekend, you can find me right here, same time, same place, counting down the top 20 songs in the nation and playing the coolest new music. By the way, I do this from my guest bedroom. I have sweats on, no shoes. I'm wearing a Nirvana shirt, and I have an energy drink next to me that is lukewarm because I've only had one sip of it. Here's the number 11 song, 3 Days Grace, Kill Me Fast.

0: hanging tough at number 19. That's our buddy Jack Antonoff and his band Bleachers. You and Forever is out of order. I'm Stryker. Thanks for listening. It is a quick break we're going to do. Then I'll be catching up with an awesome dude and a friend of the show, frontman from All American Rejects, Tyson Ritter, joins me next.
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0: That's the second biggest song in the nation. How about that? Yellow Card with Good Charlotte. Bedroom posters out of order. I'm Ted Stryker. Join now. He's ready to go. What a handsome dude from All American Rejects. Tyson Ritter is here. Tyson, take me back to the early days in Oklahoma. How did you and the band get started?
1: It's so funny. Like, every California band, you always hear, like you hear the story of, like, Blink, and you're like, yeah, they were playing parties, and they seemed cool. Like, when you're in Oklahoma, nobody gives a shit if you have a band, especially, like, a not country band. Or, you know, we were playing to college kids when we were, like, 13 and 15. Wow. Anybody in our high school did not give a shit about our music.
0: So did they fuel your success, the haters and the kids in your high school?
1: For me, the driving force to get me out of my place in Oklahoma when I was a kid was, I don't want to end up like my folks. I don't want to end up stuck in Oklahoma. Like a lot of my other classmen in the graduating class, we would go on tour, we would come back, and the same party from high school was still going.
0: Yeah.
1: And I remember every time I return home, it was like that detachment would be wider. And I was like, oh, it feels good to feel removed from this. Like I made it out. I think the death sentence to me when I was a kid was, if you go home, you're going to become another brick. And the last thing I wanted was to disappear.
0: Tyson Ritter from All American Rejects on the show. It is Stryker, and this is your latest song, All American Rejects. Get This and More with Tyson after the tune.

0: American Rejects, Get This Is Out of Order. Tyson Ritter from the band is my guest. Tyson, did you guys have a moment when things suddenly took off? Because I like to imagine it was like the movie, That Thing You Do. Am I at all close on that?
1: It's funny, man. That Thing You Do actually was... It was like a cartoon version of the real thing, but it is kind of like that because you are, especially when you get into it at 17, when I did, coming from a broken home, these people became my parents, man. And it was so toxic that I didn't realize it. I was like, I want to make mom and dad proud. I want to bring the hits. You start chasing the dragon every record that you get into it. And luckily, we had a good run with it. But yeah,
0: hit after hit after hit. Were you ever in a mind space of phew or no? Like, oh, yeah, okay, this one's working now again.
1: Oh, dude, I remember when we wrote Gives You Hell.
0: Oh, I love that song.
1: Cheers. I remember immediately being afraid. Like, this is bad. This is bad, bad. But I also was like, I'm afraid of this. Why am I afraid of this? It was a really weird experience. I remember being up at night going, I can't stop singing this in my head, which was usually like a good sign or, again, don't know. So it was that unknown. And then we played it for an A&R guy, and he was like, he got all kind of, you know, hot and bothered about it.
0: Okay.
1: And I was like, weird that I've never had that experience with someone. Double down my fear. And that's like, that's the unfortunate result of like the major label system, is even if there's not someone over there standing going, make the music, kid. There's still a voice in your head saying, like, asking you, is this good enough? And not necessarily, is this good enough for you? It's, is this good enough for them?
0: All American Rejects will be on tour later this summer. And Tyson Ritter, it is great hanging. Thank you for being on Out of Order.

0: and thanks for hanging with me every single weekend. Still to come, I got music from Dirty Heads and Dexter and the Moon Rocks. You are out of order.
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Dexter and the Moonrocks making big moves. Their song Freaking Out jumps all the way to number 12 this week. How about that? And I'm Stryker, and we've had a change at the top of our chart. So the last 2 weeks, Double Take from Edge Hill has been number one. Now they're in at number four on Out of Order.

Dirty Heads and 311 are touring together this summer. What a great matchup right there. The vibes at those shows is going to be perfect. One of those days, Dirty Heads in at number 13. And I'm Stryker with a new band definitely worth checking out. False Heads is their name. They're a trio from the UK, a big rock sound. The new album drops later this year. This band needs to be on your radar. False Heads, and the song is called Leader for Now.

0: week's number one song? The answer is coming up soon on Out of Order.
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My chance to put the best new music on your radar, and today it's a band called The Clockworks. It's four dudes, James, Sean, Damien, and Tom, and the same guy who discovered Oasis discovered these guys. They're the real deal. The new album is out right now. The song is called Magnificent Seven. The Clockworks are my Stryker 420. I'm out of order.

0: A while back, I was chatting with Jacoby from Papa Roach on this show, and he was telling me how playing the 2000 Warped Tour marked a major turning point for Papa Roach. Now you flash forward 26 years, and we're coming full circle. Papa Roach is playing the Long Beach edition of Warped Tour later this summer. Wake Up Calling in at number 15 on Out of Order. And I'm Stryker. This is our last break of the show, and then it's the home stretch. Who scored your brand new number one song? The answer is coming up next.
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fantasy basketball team, you got to grab Somber in the first round. I have no idea if he can play basketball, but he's 6'6". You need a 6'6" guy in your team. Home Wrecker, that's his latest tune at number 18. And I'm Stryker. We are moments away from the brand new number one song. First, in at number 7, this is Sublime, Until the Sun Explodes.

Until the Sun Explodes from Sublime, your number 7 song on Out of Order. And with that, my work here is almost done. I've played you the 19 biggest songs in the country. Tyson Ritter from All American Reject stopped by. So let's get to it. Your brand new number 1 song goes to Foo Fighters. Dave Grohl and the guys add another achievement to their incredible legacy. Your favorite toy, Foo Fighters, your brand new number 1 on Out of Order.

0: Foo Fighters keep making history, you guys. That is the 13th number one song in the band's history on this show, and it ties them for fifth all time with Green Day and Cage the Elephant. Your favorite toy, Foo Fighters, number one on Out of Order. I'm Stryker, and that almost does it for me.
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0: 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I would be at Ted Stryker. My executive producer is the great Corey Irwin. And we're going to be back next week, if they let us, with the top 20 songs in the nation. Until then, you have been Out of Order.
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We do have a chance for you to go see Sublime on a cruise out of Miami. 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

I get so many requests for Pierce the Veil. All right, the Rejects, they've already put out two brand new songs, and they have got a new video as well, if you want to check it out. 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

If you've not checked out the new Foo Fighters album, it's great. Beginning to end, it's a little bit different, I would say, in some of their last few albums. It's Your Favorite Toy. It's 105.9 The X. And if you missed them last weekend, they did the UK SNL. 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
2: Everybody.
3: Good morning.
2: Today is the beginning of a brand new week. It is Monday.
4: Yeah.
2: Monday, May 4th, 2026. May the 4th be with you, Seabass. May the 4th be with you all.
4: May the 4th be with all of us.
3: And to you.
5: I assume you all are talking, but I'm well aware of what's going on.
6: I'm aware of what's going on.
5: Therefore, my volume is off.
6: Volume is off.
5: What?
6: The motioning, the gesturing.
5: And laughing now.
6: And laughing for some reason.
3: Because it's funny.
7: Shout out to Grogu.
6: Shout out to Grogu.
7: Grogu.
3: Oh, there's this.
2: When does that come out?
4: The one.
2: When's that Mandalorian Grogu movie come out?
7: And then next month.
8: Right? I believe it's the 14th
2: of this month. But yes. Next month.
7: Oh yeah,
8: of May. Yes.
2: May.
4: Yeah.
7: I forgot today.
2: Yeah. We're in May. I trust Bort when it comes to these kind of things.
4: Yeah, May 21st.
8: Sorry, 22nd.
2: May 22nd.
8: I'll do it.
3: There's this autistic kid pops up on Instagram all the time, and he's severely autistic, and all he does is repeat whatever his mom says.
2: Yeah.
3: So she's like, "Do you want a cheeseburger?" And he goes, "Cheeseburger." Like, "You want some pizza? Pizza."
8: Pizza?
4: And I guess that's your answer.
3: Did you have a good day at school today? Good day at school today. It's
2: like, that would drive you nuts after a while, right?
3: I say that all the time. Like, I couldn't be this kid's parent.
2: Yeah. So every once in a while you hear about like, this is not available in other countries. And people try to get like here in America, we have things that, you know, you can't find other places because of what's in it.
3: Mm-hmm.
4: Oh, yeah.
3: Yeah.
2: You know, like Kraft mac and cheese, I think, is one of those. Those items, right?
3: Yeah, our food is vastly different than other countries.
2: It's vastly better.
7: Has way more ingredients.
2: Yeah. So I don't know if you'd be interested in this, but you know, I find these things kind of interesting. American foods that are banned in other countries.
4: I love these.
3: Red dye number 5.
4: Make a note. Yeah.
2: Okay. Like you can't get stovetop stuffing.
4: That's not a good sign.
2: In Japan and parts of the European Union. And it's because of these particular preservatives, these BHA, BHT. I can pretend I know what those are, but I don't know.
7: They taste so good.
2: Yeah. So some countries restrict those chemicals, not the product category. But yeah, you can't get stovetop stuffing in Japan. Now, here I thought Japan was supposed to be this wonderful
4: progressive
2: thing.
7: It rules hard. Yeah.
4: And even Greg said he recently made meatloaf with stovetop, which sounds amazing.
3: Like instead of putting breadcrumbs, you put stuffing in
2: there. That sounds good.
3: Effing awesome.
2: That sounds good.
3: I'm hungry. A little bit of milk.
2: American foods banned in other countries. Ritz crackers.
4: Oh no.
2: Yeah. European Union, many countries. Trans fats.
3: They're too good.
2: The partially hydrogenated oils. So yeah, not Ritz specifically banned, but the ingredient is banned. Mm-hmm. So the U.S. version can't be sold there. Twinkies, I heard that before.
4: Well, we all know that's a science experiment.
2: Yeah, artificial colors and preservatives not allowed in places like Norway and Austria. And it's about the additives, not the cake itself. Coffee Mate.
4: Oh, no. I can pure absolutely see that. I feel so sick after I drink.
3: Really?
4: Yes.
3: I do like Coffee Mate.
4: Yeah, what is it that's going to be sick in that?
2: Yeah, like trans fats and then the hydrogenated oils.
7: Okay. Damn. Tastes good.
2: Yeah, I don't know. Like, why? So wait. So why is it? Because like it's more stable than using like milk or cream,
4: or cheaper?
8: Probably, yeah.
2: Cheaper.
3: Yeah, I think so. It does last. I know a long time. Yeah.
2: They come in a bunch of different, you know, flavors.
3: Right.
7: Yeah.
2: I saw one. There was like a Twix one. I saw.
3: There's like Bailey's,
7: M&M's,
8: French Oreos. It's fat people stuff.
3: There's coconut. Yeah. Even.
2: Like you got your morning coffee and you're putting your Twix creamer in.
4: Oh my god!
7: It tastes like a chocolate milkshake.
4: I bet it does.
3: Good.
4: Better.
7: I was listening to our friend Bert Kreischer interview Steve-O, and I always forget Steve-O's actually from Europe. He's like in
8: British technically.
7: Yeah. So he's British and he grew up by a military base. So all of his friends would get him Reese's because he couldn't buy them.
2: Yeah.
7: So he would buy like piles of them and then just like scarf them down in one day.
2: See, I like the Kit Kat that we get here. Kit Kat anywhere else. Like you see, like sometimes you see like a shelf of imported Kit Kats.
4: It's got green tea in it.
2: Yeah. Or like when I'm like in Mexico, you know what I mean? You'll see Kit Kat and does not.
7: It's different.
2: Wow. Yeah, not good.
4: Never tried that.
2: Yeah,
4: because usually we're like, oh, we want the Coke from Mexico, and we want, you know, like,
2: yeah, because that's real sugar,
4: right? Mm-hmm. But not the Kit Kat. No good.
2: Which I guess the hack, quote unquote, on that, if you like the to get like the Coke with real sugar
4: and not pay a ton for
2: it, but not pay that price of the glass bottles and everything, you get it around as a Passover.
4: Because you can't have a lot of Jews. If you're really going by the book for Passover, you can't have anything with corn.
2: Yeah. So what
4: instead of corn syrup, it's cane sugar.
2: So what the soda companies will do, especially in areas that are, you know, there's a high concentration of a Jewish population, a lot of J's, like they'll offer that in the grocery store.
4: And you'll know because it has a yellow cap.
2: American foods banned in other countries. Fruit Loops. Love them.
4: Oh, boy.
2: And that's the artificial dye stuff.
3: Yeah. I saw this video. This doctor was just saying the worst food in the planet that you can possibly eat is cereal like that.
2: Really?
3: He said by the time the ingredients are done, they resemble nothing what they were.
2: But they're good.
7: Uh-huh.
3: And he said the worst thing you can eat is cereal.
7: But have they tasted it? Because
4: I think Fruit Loops, maybe it's because I'm an adult, I used to love it, but Fruit Loops, the flavor kind of tastes like smelling disinfectant, like cleaning supplies.
2: Fruit Loops, good. Apple Jacks, RIP.
3: Never had those.
2: You've never had Apple Jacks?
7: What?
2: So good. I saw that Dairy Queen, they've got some breakfast cereal inspired items. There's a cinnamon toast crunch dipped cone.
4: Okay, obviously that's going to be amazing.
2: So like you get their vanilla cone, but they dip it into like the cinnamon, but it's got the sugar, the crunchy, looked pretty good.
4: Yes.
2: And it had one that looked like a Fruity Pebbles Blizzard.
7: Oh, man.
2: So it's got like, that sounded pretty good too.
5: Is Dairy Queen one of the places that Greg doesn't think are real though? Or is that just Sonic?
2: Sonic and Red Lobster.
3: Dairy Queen's real.
5: Okay.
3: Yeah. Sonic and Red Lobster, those are fictitious.
2: 877-44-WOODY. 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

0: No, I don't like the smell.
1: It's back.
2: You know what else is back? Menace, I saw like, oh wait, are you watching Scrubs? The revival?
3: Yeah.
2: All right, well,
3: a little bit, but Sammy's watching way more, right?
0: Oh, yeah, I love it.
2: They've renewed it.
0: Yeah, so good. So nice. Good.
4: Yeah. It is good.
2: That and some show called Shifting Gears.
0: Never heard of it.
5: Shifting Gears?
4: Sounds familiar.
2: It might be a race car thing.
0: Yeah.
3: Maybe.
0: Oh, is that the one with Tim Allen?
4: Oh, I think you're right.
0: Yeah.
3: So
2: ABC has renewed both Scrubs and Shifting Gears.
3: I'm with you, Woody, though.
2: We're back from commercial. Scrubs is back again from the
3: season. Yeah, I'm with you, though. I'm like, when's the time to watch television?
2: I know.
3: I feel like I have no time to watch anything.
2: Yeah. So we heard about like Lisa Kudrow talking about how much they still get per year, like residuals for Friends.
0: Sweet mailbox money.
2: $20 million
0: a
2: year.
4: Per year. Unfathomable.
2: Something that you did like decades ago.
4: Right. Oh. And you don't even remember.
0: That's the lottery.
2: Jodie Sweetin, who was on Full House.
0: Stephanie. Yep.
2: She recently got a 1 cent residual check.
0: Oh, no.
2: She says that, well, there's no syndication anymore because it's all in streaming. Who gets paid for that? Nobody gets paid for that.
0: Yeah, because they're with Full House is with Disney, so it's just on Disney Plus, and there it is.
4: Wow. Sucks. Yeah,
2: one cent.
3: It's so funny. There's a thing on TikTok with actors, like not hugely known actors, but they will take a stack of their checks and they go, all right, let's do a roulette.
4: Oh, yeah, I love
3: those.
4: They'll
3: open it and they'll see how much it is. And sometimes
4: like $42.
2: Yeah. Well, I think I told you, like, I did like those, just a handful of like 3 episodes over 2 seasons of Mayans MC. And every year, it's once a year, I get like a little flurry of checks. And there's only like 4 or 5, but like, as ones for like, you know, the reruns on TV.
3: Yeah.
2: Another one's for like the streaming stuff. And I think another one's for like whatever episodes people bought.
0: Yeah. Or like international.
2: International. Yeah. It's like, weird.
3: I've done good, though. A couple TV commercials, but I never got that. I mean, they do pay well, but you hear about the guys that like get national TV commercials and they get paid.
2: Oh, yeah.
0: Days. Oh, yeah.
2: Greg did.
4: Mega Bank.
2: Greg did like a voiceover for. It
3: Toyota,
2: was like a
3: it was like a
2: regional Toyota thing.
4: Yeah,
2: wasn't
4: it was a regional Toyota campaign. Got bank. Like it was more money than I could have ever dreamed of.
2: Yeah,
4: for just for voicing it.
2: Yeah,
4: I wasn't even on camera.
2: Right, it was just a voiceover gig.
4: Yeah,
2: pretty good. My buddy does a lot of that. Like he's all over the NHL Network stuff.
0: Oh,
2: we were watching hockey the other night.
4: Dream.
2: I'm like, oh, there's Dan.
0: Yeah, dude, nice. So good. There used to be a bar where you could bring in those checks and trade it in for a beer, no matter if they were 1 cent,
2: right.
0: 25 cents. Anyway. Because it's like, what else are you gonna do with it?
2: Right. Spotify is adding a verified badge with a little green check mark thing to artist profiles to identify when music is created by real artists and not AI.
0: Okay.
2: Heard a whole big argument about how there's already AI fatigue because people are tired of having to determine whatever they're looking at.
4: Out.
2: Is this real? Is this not real? And people are like, you know, forget it. And they're going to stuff that they know for sure is just like they're. So it's really kind of killing a lot of social media stuff.
0: Makes sense.
2: Mm-hmm. It's killing a lot of YouTube stuff.
4: Good.
2: Right. Exactly. Because like people are just. Why should I have to sit here and go, wait a minute,
4: and
2: hold
4: second
2: on.
4: Second guess everything.
2: Am I looking, what?
0: Is this real?
4: Right. Uh-huh. Why is this baby running a marathon?
2: Get it.

0: Will Arnett, voice of Lego Batman.
1: Yeah.
0: Arrested Development. He is 56 years old today. Richard Jenkins. He's great. He was in 6 Feet Under. He was the dad there.
1: Oh, yeah.
0: Then he was the dad in Step Brothers.
1: I feel like he's always been old.
2: Oh, that dude.
1: Yeah. Yeah.
2: Isn't he in, he's in DTF St. Louis.
1: Yep.
0: He's in DTF St. Louis.
2: Detective, yeah.
0: Yep. Richard Jenkins is 79.
2: Oh.
0: Mike Dirnt, bassist for Green Day, is 54. Lance Bass from NSYNC is 47 years old today. Old-timey country legend Randy Travis is 67. Now, there's a guy who's using AI in a really interesting way. They took all of his old recordings, they loaded it all in the AI, and he's still writing music. Like, he's still coming up because he can still come up with, you know, the music part, the melodies and everything else. He writes lyrics, and then they feed it in the AI, and it's pumping new Randy Travis songs out that sound exactly like he said.
2: That's so trippy.
0: Yeah. Now, I'm okay with that because it's his voice. He's writing all the music.
1: He's in control of it.
0: He's writing all the lyrics. He's just using the AI to be able to sing for him, which he can't do after he had all those strokes.
1: Yeah. That's interesting.
0: Yeah.
3: Really cool.
0: There's a whole thing online. You can watch this video about it. It's pretty neat.
2: That's awesome.
0: Anyway, he's 67. And then he got Erin Andrews, the sports broadcaster, sideline reporter. First time you ever heard about her is because she was getting spied on in that hotel room.
1: Right. Peeping Tom.
0: Yeah, there was a peeping Tom, like, creeping on her. 48 years old. Probably sold a pair of socks to that guy, and then he just wouldn't leave her alone.
1: Right, yeah.
2: He stalked her.
1: That sounds accurate.
0: Yeah. Your porno birthday today is Katie Cummings, and today's birthday girl, she has tossed more salad than a vegan restaurant.
2: Good.
0: 154 fine films, including Katie Cummings is a bathroom stalker. She was in Giant Knockers and A Killer Face.
2: Yeah.
0: Bomb-ass White Booty, Volume 11. She was fantastic in Juicy Latin Coochie, Volume 1. No. Also, three big booty girls twerk for Santa at his twerk shop.
2: Oh, nice.
0: She was in Shorty's Mackin' Your Daughter, Volume 4. And then Greg, who can forget her unforgettable role in Busty Blonde Whore Off?
2: Oh, yeah. Who's the bigger whore?
0: That is Katie Cummings, who's 39 years old. And that's your porno birthday, your celebrity birthdays, and that, a little Monday look at what's happening around the world of entertainment here on The Woody Show. We're going to take a quick break. More Woody Show's next. Hang on.
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1: The Woody Show. I swear, ever since earlier in the hour, we were talking about cereal. It started with a conversation, American foods that are banned in other countries. And then it started getting all the good stuff. Pop-Tarts, cereals.
2: Yeah, they're missing out.
1: Yeah, then we started talking about cereals. Now, it's like I have the most hardcore craving for cereal.
2: Yeah.
1: Now, I could go, we were talking Cinnamon Toast Crunch. Mm-hmm. Fruity Pebbles, Fruit Loops, Apple Jacks,
2: Frosted Flakes,
1: dude, any of that? No. Save me the Raisin Bran, Honey Nut Cheerios kind of stuff.
3: No, we want like Count Chocula.
1: Correct. I'm looking for more of that kind of stuff.
2: Yeah. That's a treat.
1: Even Sammy would have some, I think, if we had that, right? Because you know she's getting fat. We talked about that We talked about it on Friday. She went to the the doctor. Was that just a physical?
4: Yeah.
1: So she had her annual. She's 5 foot, and for like the first time ever, she weighs
4: 106.7.
1: Yeah.
3: How do you walk among us?
4: Yeah. I know.
1: Meanwhile, I gave myself my, Zepbound shot this weekend. It was Saturday's my Zepbound day.
3: Oh, that's always
1: What's your day?
3: It was Tuesday and now it's Thursday.
1: Why?
3: Well, I just forgot it. But I do like to have it going into the weekend so things don't get too crazy.
1: Oh, that's kind of smart. Yeah. So do you have that side effect where you find that it's like the very beginning of the cycle, so to speak? Like it feels like it's working better.
3: Yes.
1: Like it's easier for you to avoid.
3: It absolutely dissipates as the days go by.
1: Yeah.
3: You got to be, I have to be a little more conscious.
1: I feel like once it's been in your system, like, like anything else,
3: like you build up.
1: Even if you, I don't find it any different on day six than I did on day, two after taking it.
3: Oh, you're very, man.
1: But I'm on 15 point whatever. I'm on the bigger dose.
3: You have no side effects. It works 100% the whole time.
1: I don't. What's your day, Menace?
5: Mondays.
1: Yeah. All right. Monday morning. Today's your day.
3: Yeah.
2: What's up with the pill? Is that approved? Is that moving?
5: Yeah, but my doctor says it doesn't hit as hard. So.
6: You want it to hit hard.
1: Pills out there.
2: So it's currently.
3: And I have a friend that now is on the GLP-3s, but you can't get them in the United States.
1: So we used to give Gina crap for going to her, behind the dumpster.
2: Back alley.
3: That's right.
1: It was the compound and stuff, right? From what she was doing.
3: Nobody had ever heard of that.
1: Semaglutide. And she would drive an hour plus.
3: Oh. Yeah, plus
1: each way.
3: Sure. Yeah,
1: each way to go meet somebody somewhere to pick up her stash of this, and then she'd have
3: it was hard to get.
1: Yeah, she'd have to syringe it out herself. Yep. It wasn't in the pens or whatever.
3: Oh God, no.
1: Now that's like somewhere you could drive and pick it up. Now I don't know where it's coming from. This friend of hers, even this might be a little extreme for you. Although Greg might not care. I don't know. She gets it from.
3: There's two sources. One's in Dubai and one's in China.
2: That she gets her GLP-3s
3: that are supposed to be so hardcore.
2: I would be all over that.
3: I know. And her friends got her into it, and they're.
1: Does it make you nervous, Greg?
3: My friend lost 56 pounds in a month.
2: No.
4: Wow.
3: Not really, but
2: Dubai.
3: Insane.
2: It's fancy, right?
3: Yeah. Right.
2: Sounds good.
6: Menace loves it.
3: It's all made in China anyway.
5: I love it.
2: But it can't be any more or less scary than.
3: And we're
2: anything
3: on.
2: Else.
3: I looked it up.
1: But wait. So where's she gets? That's where it's coming from.
3: On a website. Dubai or whatever. But I looked it up and it says, fingers crossed the FDA is going to approve it by maybe the end of this year here. But right now they are losing mad weight.
4: But is it necessary? Like they need to lose as much weight? I mean, that's a high dosage, right?
3: It's not really the dosage. It's like GLP-1s have one pathway to make it work. And technically, I guess Zepbound isn't really called a GLP-2, but let's call it that. There are two pathways.
1: Right.
3: And the GLP-3, there's three pathways to lose the weight.
2: Wow, you guys really pay attention when you go to the doctor.
1: Well, no, that's because
2: how do you know this?
1: I had plateaued out on the Wegovy. I lost 20 pounds, just kind of plateaued out, and that was it. I lost the 20 pounds pretty quickly, but then whatever. And then somebody mentioned that same thing, like, oh, well, it's possible that you only respond to a certain, degree with this. That's because it's one pathway where this other one, there's a second and you may respond better to that one. That's why you should ask about, in this case, Zepbound.
3: And it worked.
1: I did. It's worked 1,000 times better.
3: But here's my question. Are you on the highest dosage?
1: Yeah.
3: Are you worried about plateauing on that? Because then what? Then you got to go to my friend in China or Dubai.
1: No, I don't have to do that.
3: Because if you do it long enough, doesn't your body be like, oh, this again?
2: Well, maybe. I guess your body would get used to anything.
5: Then it's like, oh, God, got to work out.
3: Ugh.
2: Gross. Yeah. Sammy, which one are you going to take?
4: Oh, yeah. I mean, I'll just go for the three right off the bat. GLP-8.
5: Three banger.
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4: And we go right to Gina Grad, who's standing by with the trending news headlines.
5: A new executive order was signed, which will create retirement accounts for tens of millions of people who don't have 401ks through their job. So listen up, because this might be you. It applies to people who are making less than $35,000 a year, heads of household who are making less than $53,000, or couples that together make less than $71,000. And the claim is that if a 25-year-old who's eligible for the program invests $165 a month under the matching federal contribution, so it's $165 and $165, they'll have $465,000 by the time they're 65. And this could help like over 50 million people.
6: Wow.
5: This is pretty awesome.
4: It's interesting when you see, you know, those financial calculations about, yeah, well, if you saved a dollar a day.
5: Or, if I had only.
4: Yeah, whatever, whatever that is. And then depending, obviously you got to start early. A lot of people try to start too late.
5: I mean, it's something, but you're not going to get that big wow payoff that everybody else gets.
7: Yeah.
8: I started way too late.
7: Do you see what they're doing with that California billionaires tax thing to counteract it? So the billionaires are coming up with this bill that they're going to submit where you can't tax the retirement accounts. So they'll put all their money into their retirement accounts. And then so they're going to put the bill on the ballot and everybody's like, no, I don't want my retirement accounts taxed at all. So like everybody will vote for it. So it'll like,
4: I don't care.
6: Yeah, it's a way to shuffle your money so that it never gets taxed.
7: Yeah,
4: great.
7: So it will,
4: I'm down for that.
7: Yeah, it'll basically cancel everything out.
4: But as long as it goes for, I think the issue is, as long as it goes for everybody. Mm-hmm. So fine.
7: Yeah,
4: billionaire, it goes for everybody. Whatever. But if the average person gets that same benefit of being able to put money into a retirement account that you can't touch and whatever, but doing that's not taxed. I mean, there are things like Roth IRAs and whatever that you're not taxed on growth.
5: Right.
4: You know, so whatever money you put in there could be pre-taxed from, you know, like, 401k kind of stuff or pre-tax, you know, retirement contribution that you make that goes into an account where it grows over time. Mm-hmm. But then the growth is not taxed either.
6: Right, but the amount of money that you put in is limited, right? You can only put in a certain amount per year.
4: Which is why starting early is also a great idea.
5: Right.
4: If you can. Although, I mean, dude, my first full-time job, I made $12,000 a year.
5: Lucky.
4: You know, poor.
5: Yeah.
4: It didn't have any extra money.
5: Well, that's the thing. It's like, I can't even afford beans.
4: It was that way for a long time.
8: Right.
4: You know, so, and by the time I was able to start, quote, saving, you know, I was still younger. You know, but I'm not like 22, 25.
5: Oh, no. Mm-hmm.
4: I was certainly into my 30s.
5: And how unsexy is the idea of like your first job and you're 22. Now, remember, put some of that away for your 401k. Like, F off.
7: I'd be up in the club.
4: It's always been preached to me that I remember being a kid. Well, a penny saved is a penny earned.
8: Right.
7: Dude, I was listening to Cash Money Records.
5: Finally.
4: But there was a point and I wasn't making much money, but I was like, man, I'm going to really cut out everything that was non-essential.
5: How old do you think you were?
4: At the time, I was 24.
5: That's impressive.
7: That was last year for me.
5: Yeah, that's very impressive.
4: Because I'd gotten a job in New York City. Right. And so I had a lot of budgeting, calculations to make because it was an X number of dollars of toll to go.
5: I was going to say, just the bridge alone.
4: Yeah, go through like the Lincoln Tunnel or the George Washington just to get to work. And then there was parking every day. And I'm like, all right. So I was making more money than I ever made before, but it still wasn't a lot especially by New York City standards. So I was like, all right, how am I going to make this work? And so I was doing this whole thing and I got really good at just cutting, slicing, dicing. I got rid of all the extra stuff. And then I got addicted, almost like a game.
8: To saving?
4: Yeah, because I'm like, all right, I'm going to give myself X number of dollars a day. I think it was like $5. Now, $5 could be, I'm going to, you know, grab a McDonald's value meal, or I need to put $5 of gas in my car.
5: Right.
4: Right? It was good. Now, if I didn't use the $5 that day, I didn't go to McDonald's or I didn't get the gas or whatever it was, $5 went to the next day. And so it became a game of, you know, how much can I defer to the next day? So by the end of the week, Friday, I had a little bit of play money, right? But anything above what I had budgeted out for that went right to a savings account. Mm-hmm. And I think it was like 190 some dollars. It was just under $200.
5: But you had to be so proud of that.
4: Well, because it was like a challenge.
5: Yeah.
4: I took it like as a project and as a challenge.
5: I can't imagine a 24-year-old being like, got a budget.
4: No, but I got addicted to it.
5: Yeah.
4: Just like you do anything else.
8: Yeah. I'm still that way, though. Don't you think you're still that way?
4: No.
8: No, you're not? Well, actually, that was a stupid question.
5: That was very stupid.
8: That was very stupid. No. You're not that way.
4: No, as they say, I've been very blessed. Yeah. And, you know, I've been working at this career for a long time. I seem to have made something of it. Mm-hmm. And I've done pretty well for myself. And I have invested for many, many years now. So, yeah, things are a lot. Things aren't there anymore.
5: He has a little more wiggle room.
8: Like in my case,
4: I did buy a plane.
8: If I won, that's true.
4: So, like, I'm being honest. I'm, like, but see, it's still the same. Like, I'm not reckless. Right. I'm not reckless.
8: Right. But like, if I won $100,000, I think if most people won $100,000, their minds go to, what am I going to get?
5: Yeah, what can I buy?
8: If I won $100,000, I would rather just have $100,000.
5: Yeah.
8: I don't want what $100,000 can get you. I just want the money.
4: Yeah. See, if I had a windfall like that and I was, you know, whatever, in that time, let's say at that time, what I was just describing, I'd won $100,000.
8: Yeah.
4: Mm-hmm. Let's just use that figure since you threw it out there. I would absolutely have invested that money. I wouldn't have used it for anything.
8: Right.
4: I would have invested it because I've always been preached to about, you know, investing because the earlier you invest, but I just didn't have the ability yet.
5: But you wouldn't have made a deal with yourself like, okay, I'm going to get a really nice car, but everything else going in savings.
4: A really nice car? No. No, because I would have, like, if I had, I did have a dumpy ass car at one point, and then I ended up getting like that was that certified used. It was a 95 Toyota Corolla.
5: Nice.
4: Yeah.
5: That thing's probably still running.
4: That's
7: a good investment.
4: It was, but it was a great car, but like I had some other thing that was like constantly broken down, getting towed all the time. It was so unreliable. It was an Eagle Premier.
5: Never heard of it.
4: Yeah, exactly. There's a reason I don't make Eagle Premiers anymore.
8: I couldn't even envision one.
4: Yeah, but the Toyota Corolla, man, to me, that was a Ferrari.
5: Yeah.
7: Yeah.
4: You know, I was so psyched. It was clean. It worked.
5: Mm-hmm.
4: You know?
5: Totally.
4: Yeah. I wouldn't have.
5: Yeah. Wow. That's again, for a 24-year-old, that's very impressive.
6: Right. And for your parents not even to have to sit you down at that point. Yeah. Like, a parent would at least try to be like, okay, I know you came into a lot of money. Let's talk about this.
5: Yes.
6: But you were already so aware on your own that you would have not.
4: Well, Greg and I, we disagree on this. Like, let's say it was $100 million that you won.
8: Yeah, yeah.
4: You won $100 million in the Powerball. Just throwing that out there. That's the number.
8: Sure.
4: $100 million. I'm still investing the winnings.
8: You're done.
4: No, but because let me tell you, you do something super conservative where it's throwing off whatever that. You know how much you get thrown off just by not even touching the $100 million? That $100 million lives in perpetuity.
8: Mm-hmm. Oh,
4: it lives forever without touching it.
8: Oh, for
4: how
8: sure.
4: much money that provides you just by having it in a simple conservative investment.
5: Oh, I'm getting horny.
4: Right. And you could have a great life just based on what it throws off.
8: I would keep it in a money market and that would throw off a ton of money every month. And then when I needed money, I'd just take it out of there.
5: Yeah, exactly.
4: We're talking like $4 million.
8: Oh,
4: If you put $100 million, say you want $100 million, you put it in a conservative investment. You think you can live off $4 million just for whatever with never touching that $100 million?
5: If I really tighten my belt.
8: Yeah, I don't know if I could, but I could try.
4: Yeah.
5: Talk about budgeting.
4: Yeah.
5: Well, finally, Walmarts are slowly phasing out all their self-checkout machines and they're going back to a fully staffed checkout lines. Yeah. They've already started in some places, you know, Pennsylvania, Missouri, Ohio. And as for why they're doing this, they say it's all about customer service. But
4: yeah, right.
5: I think we know the really
4: I've been to a Walmart.
5: Stealing. Yeah.
4: I wouldn't really call it any kind of customer service happening there.
7: I use their self-checkout all the time. The only thing that bugs me, they don't have tap. You can't. You have to do like some
4: Walmart's.
7: Weird. Yeah, you have to do some weird like QR code thing and like basically I pay online.
4: What? Yeah. Why? You don't have a credit card on you?
7: No. Yeah, I use a credit.
4: Well, put it in the slot.
7: Yeah. Sometimes they don't.
4: They still have chip Light readers. So it's just that the credit card terminals. You can't use like Apple Pay.
5: Right.
4: I actually have to get into my pocket, take out my wallet, take the credit card out, and insert the chip.
7: Sometimes I do like a quick run to Walmart, and I just have my phone on me.
4: Yeah.
5: In
4: that case, if you were stuck, but it seems like a lot more work to do the QR code,
5: go on the thing. And just like, leave all my stuff
4: as opposed to just taking the credit card and
8: sounds like a
4: chip
8: eternity.
4: It.
5: Well, check this out. They said that stealing has become so much of a problem that one Walmart alone had to call the cops over 500 times in 5 months.
4: I believe it.
5: Shoplifting.
7: I blame the lighting, dude.
4: That sounds low.
5: 500, yeah. like 100 a month.
4: Yeah, for the Walmart experience.
5: Yeah.
4: Which I like Walmart. Not as much as Menace does.
5: Yeah, I do.
7: I love Walmarts, but I swear the Walmarts that have the dumpy lighting that are not bright, they're the ones that always get robbed.
5: Do you think it's just like the vibe?
7: Yeah.
4: I feel like it's always super bright. That super bright white light.
7: Dude.
5: It's like a fluorescent.
7: Not all of them, man.
4: Not some like
7: of them,
4: soft like, white, not
7: dude,
4: chill.
7: I'm telling you, some of them, you're like, do I need a flashlight to walk around this
5: place?
7: Yes. Board? Yeah.
5: Yeah, you're thinking the one by our house is bright white.
4: I there's some all that the Walmarts are like that.
7: Nope.
4: Really?
7: Hell no.
4: I've not been in one of those.
7: Yeah, dude, there's some that are super bright and nice and you're like, happy place. And they're the ones that are getting less robbed. And then there's some just like, dude, am I... a spelunker,
8: going through a cave.
6: You can't see anything.
7: Yeah,
4: I'd love to go to a dimly lit Walmart.
6: No,
4: because
6: I'm convinced it's
4: look how
6: like
4: keep the studio.
6: I'm convinced it's to hide how dirty and gross it actually is. Like you can't see anything.
5: Run a rag over that.
7: Crazy.
4: Yeah.
5: All right. Well, that's what's going on, Woody.
4: All right. Thank you very much, Gina Grad.
5: You got it.
6: Woody Show is on.
2: The Woody Show returns right after these
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1: Hey. Yeah.
0: We are what you get. We thank you for being here. I'm Woody. That's Greg Gorey.
2: What's up, Wood?
0: We got Menace.
3: What's up? Hi.
0: Gina Grand.
1: Hi.
0: Seabass. Sammy.
4: Hello.
0: Morgan is here. Phones are open at 877-44-WOODY. Text us if you'd like over to 22987. Time for another trademark original game here on the Woody Show called What Are We Talking About Here?
1: Oh, all right.
0: All right. So the advice here says to look at the booty hole.
1: Oh.
0: And that it should be small and tight and not prolapsed or cavernous.
1: Totally.
4: Okay.
0: The other tip, the heavier, the better. And the darker they are, the better. Although lighter shaded ones are good to go as long as they have a tight booty hole. What are we talking about here?
3: Hmm.
2: Oh, my God.
3: A duty? Yeah.
2: Your dog's butthole?
0: Your dog's butthole.
3: Yeah. Your dog's butthole?
1: Booty's like booty's like socks? Like little booty socks?
4: Is it like the thing that goes in the wine barrel?
0: The thing that goes... Oh, that's a... Yeah, what is that called,
2: that's
0: Greg?
2: That's called a bunghole.
0: A bunghole. That's right. Yeah. When they put the wine in there.
1: Right.
0: Yeah.
1: There's the ball cock in the toilet.
0: Right, yeah. Booty, so you think like socks...
1: Pirate treasure?
0: Pirate treasure, nope. You guys are all way off. These are tips on how to find the perfect orange.
1: Excuse me?
0: Oh. You perverts.
1: Wait, really? Say it all again now because I'm holding an orange.
0: All right, so like either in the grocery store or picking up from a tree, because the booty hole, you can't miss it. It's the opposite side of where the orange was picked off the tree.
1: Okay.
0: Look, so you've seen that.
1: Yeah, oh my God. Holding the booty hole right now.
0: It looks like a butthole.
2: That's full on anus.
1: For sure, a butthole.
0: Yeah, so to pick the right orange, the heavier the better, the darker the other better, but the big advice is to look for that booty hole. And it should be small and tight,
1: yep.
0: Not prolapsed or cavernous.
3: All right.
0: But if it is a lighter shaded orange, it's still good to go as long as it has a tight booty hole.
3: Okay.
0: And now you know how to pick the perfect orange, you guys.
1: Yeah. So nice.
2: That's my new favorite game.
1: I love it.
0: What are we talking
2: That's
0: about?
2: That's hilarious.
0: 877-44-WOODY. 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It is the Woody Show. 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

0: We're going to play a round of Rock Band, Racehorse, or Porno Movie.
1: Nice.
0: And your chance to win a prize. We'll do that in the next segment. You don't have to call in just yet, but we'll get some contestants, and we'll see how you do. It's one of those you got to guess two out of three.
2: It's a tough game.
0: Yeah, it's a tough game. Yeah, because, like, man, these names, and my dad's been involved in horse racing since before I was born.
2: Yeah.
0: He's a trainer, but not for thoroughbreds. People are always like, hey, ask your dad what his picks are. I'm like, well, he doesn't do harness racing. So he's not really followed up on who these guys are.
1: It's that specific.
2: He does do harness racing.
0: I know. He doesn't do thoroughbred racing. Right. He does harness racing.
1: He really doesn't know.
0: He's not paying attention to that. He doesn't have a better educated guess than the average guy.
3: I was told, like, you always want to walk the stable or whatever before a race and look for the horse with the biggest butt.
0: Oh, is that right?
3: That's what I heard.
0: Yeah, I have no idea.
3: We should ask him if that's true.
0: But the names are always funny. Like, the names of the horses.
1: Yeah.
0: They always combine different things, like maybe, you know, the mom's name with like something with the owner or like where they're from. They'll throw in different things there. Yeah. But what does it take for a name not to get approved? Because they have to get approved by whatever the commission is. Names consisting of more than 18 characters, including spaces. So I guess it's got to fit on the program.
3: Oh, okay.
0: Names consisting entirely of numbers. Can you imagine how confusing that would
4: be? Awful. 1, 2, 4, 7, 8, 2.
0: Yeah. Names ending with a numerical designation. So second, third.
1: Oh, that'd be very confusing.
0: Gina the second in third. What?
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3: All right, let's play this game. So, rock band, racehorse, or porno movie. That's your options. I'm going to give you a name, and it's a name of one of those three things. It's either the name of a rock band, it'll be the name of a racehorse, or the name of an adult movie.
4: Okay.
3: You get 2 out of 3, you will be a winner. 877-44-WOODY. And let's go to our first contestant. Everybody say hi to Susie. Hey, Susie.
4: Susie.
5: Hoi.
3: Hey. Hoi. All right, so rock band, racehorse, or adult movie. And the first one is Blue Train.
4: Oh.
3: Blue Train, rock band, racehorse, or adult movie.
5: I'm going to go with racehorse.
3: Blue Train is...
6: Racehorse.
4: Yes.
7: Wow.
4: Nice.
7: I was going rock band on that
4: one. Me too.
7: Yeah.
3: All right, next one. Okay. Last Tango, rock band, racehorse, or adult movie.
5: I'm going to go with racehorse.
3: Last Tango.
6: Adult movie.
3: Oh, that one.
7: She probably thought it was too obvious.
3: Yeah. All right. This is the make or break. Last one. Rock band, racehorse, or porno movie. Red Burn. Red Burn. Rock band, racehorse, or porno movie. What says you, Susie?
5: Red Burn. Let's go with.
3: Answer, please. Come on.
5: Rock band.
3: Oh.
6: Oh, no.
8: Racehorse.
5: Oh, man.
8: I would have gone with rock band.
3: Just not quick enough on the typing.
4: This is pretty tough.
3: All right. Susie, thank you for the call. Appreciate you. Let's go to Tracy. Hey, Tracy.
7: Tracy.
9: Hey.
3: Hey. All right. Rock band, racehorse, or adult movie. I should mention this is one of those games. You got to give us an answer.
4: Yeah. You
3: like,
4: can't
3: wait. While I sit in. Yeah. All right. So this first one. Rock band, racehorse, or adult movie, Touched by an Uncle. Rock band, racehorse, or adult movie.
9: Porno movie?
3: Porno movie.
6: Adult movie.
8: Very different.
3: Oh, yeah. I always forget about the at the end.
4: I forgot about the TV show, Touched by an Angel.
3: Touched by an Uncle, yeah. All right, here we go. Next one, rock band, racehorse, or adult movie, Eye on the Prize. Eye on the Prize.
9: Rock band?
3: That is a...
6: Racehorse.
3: Racehorse. All right. This is, again, a make or break. Number 3, rock band, racehorse, or adult movie, Lux's Life. Lux's Life. Rock band, racehorse, or adult movie. You said racehorse?
8: She did.
9: Yes.
3: The answer is...
6: Adult movie.
4: So hard.
3: That's what she said. All right, Tracy, thank you for the call. Appreciate you listening to The Woody Show. Let's say hi to Ryan. What's good, Ryan?
8: Come on, Ryan.
10: How's it going, Woody Show?
3: Well, it's going great. Rock band, racehorse, or adult movie. Next one up, Grandma's Thong. Grandma's Thong. Is that a rock band, a racehorse, or an adult movie?
10: I'm going to go with rock band.
3: That is a...
6: Rock band.
4: Yeah, nice.
3: Rock band. All right. Got
10: that. Nice.
3: Next one. The Royal Tender Buns. The Royal Tender Buns. Rock band, racehorse, or adult movie?
10: Let's go with adult movie.
3: That is...
6: Adult movie.
3: Congratulations. So you are a winner.
7: Sweet.
3: Hang on 1 second, Ryan. We will get all of your information. All right. That's how
8: it's a difficult game.
4: That's tough.
3: That's how you play.
7: That rules.
4: Yeah. The Royal Tender Buns.
3: Let's do another one just here in the room.
7: All right.
3: All right. This one's called I'm Not Bad.
8: I'm Not Bad.
3: Now, is it a rock band, a racehorse, or an adult movie? I'm Not Bad.
8: Adult movie.
3: Adult movie.
4: Rock band. Adult movie.
3: I'm Not Bad.
6: Rock band.
8: Damn
6: rock
8: it.
6: Band.
7: Sammy cheated. Yeah.
3: Sphinx.
8: Racehorse.
7: Adult movie.
4: Rock band.
11: Rock band.
3: Sphinx is a...
6: Racehorse.
3: All right.
7: God, I suck.
3: Let's see. How about this one? On Boys in Cars. On Boys in Cars, Rock Band, Racehorse, or Adult Movie?
8: Adult Movie.
4: Adult Movie.
7: Too easy. I'm going to say Rock Band.
4: Adult Movie.
3: It is a...
6: Adult Movie.
7: Damn it. Adult Movie. See? All right,
3: tough.
7: I'm out.
3: Yeah, that's all right. The guy I started by saying it was so easy. You know? Yeah. All right, 877-44-WOODY. Send us a text over to 22987. 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
1: Yeah.
0: 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Afternoons with the Woody Show. I mean, what more could you want?
2: Not much.
0: I'm sure, you know, there's a lot long list.
1: Well, yeah.
0: Let's just pretend.
2: Like $1 billion. Yeah.
0: That's all you need.
3: Don't ask for suggestions.
0: Yeah. Phones are open. 877-44-WOODY. Text us. Check in over to 22987. A new study finds that alcohol becomes less interesting the older we get, which is not the case with Greg.
1: Yeah, no. Would you disagree?
2: It's always interesting.
0: It has never been super interesting to me.
1: Me either.
0: But it is totally uninteresting to me at this point.
3: Oh, really?
1: Okay.
3: Really?
0: Yeah, like, yeah.
2: I thought you were getting more into it.
0: No, I mean, I like tequila, I'll have tequila socially and hang out. But, again, if somebody said to me, and it doesn't have to be for like $1 million. It could be something for, you know, way less.
2: But you could never drink again?
0: Yeah. This, but you can never have another drink for the rest of your life. I'm like, easy.
1: Yeah, I wouldn't notice.
2: For you, I could see that.
0: No problem.
3: It's so crazy you're saying this because last night I was thinking about, I'm like, how do people drink alcohol every day? Because I went to Target and somebody like stole a bottle of alcohol and they drank it in the bathroom and left it empty in there, right?
0: Hey, at least it wasn't the hand sanitizer.
3: And I just can't imagine I just don't understand alcoholism because it doesn't taste good.
0: I don't like some mixed drinks are good.
2: Yeah.
0: You know, some of them are, it's like drinking gasoline.
1: But gross. Straight from the bottle in a Target bathroom. Yeah.
0: No. All right, so a new study, 61% of people start to lose interest around the age of 32. So that's the majority.
2: Okay. Oh.
0: Gen Z has been the quickest burnout when it comes to not caring. That starts for them at 23.
1: Damn. Yeah.
2: Alcohol sales are down.
0: The generation that has stuck with the longest, no shock, the boomers, boomers.
2: Yeah,
0: not just someone who's 2 years older than you.
1: Yeah.
0: Their love didn't start falling off until the age of 44. But as far as why people are less interested, 34% said drinking in any capacity just doesn't appeal to them.
2: Weird.
0: For 36%, it's because they hate hangovers.
1: Yep.
0: 40% said the reason they stopped drinking was for health reasons.
2: Yeah, I get it.
0: And 21% of Gen Zers, at least, said they just prefer non-alcoholic alternatives a lot more.
2: Yeah,
1: like probably mocktails
2: for taste. You know?
0: Yeah. You see a big menu of mocktails when you go out places now. So, where do you fall in on that list? Do you find yourself becoming less interested in alcohol as you get older, or about the same, or more?
2: Yeah,
0: are you drinking in the Target bathroom?
2: Yeah. Or do you base every event on it?
0: Hit us up on the text over to 22987. It's the X. It's the Woody Show.

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3: So, Gina, now that you're 48.
4: I can't believe it.
3: You're officially 48.
4: Oh, yeah.
3: Let's see if you agree with this.
4: Okay.
3: And for other people here in the room as well. Except for you, Sammy. You don't qualify yet.
5: Yeah. Okay.
4: Knock this one out, Sammy.
6: I'm a baby.
3: Some new numbers from this study looking to find the age that people are the most happy at.
4: Mm.
3: So they dug into it, all the numbers and everything else. It's mid to late 40s. And that's when you are apparently the happiest that you're ever going to be.
7: Uh-oh.
4: No, that is 100% correct. And I believe that this is the happiest I'm ever going to be.
3: Yeah.
4: Yeah, I'm the happiest I've ever been in my life. And yeah, good luck topping it.
3: Yeah, so for the average person in that age group, life is healthier.
4: Mm-hmm.
3: People that age understand their bodies and their mental health better. On top of that, by the time most people hit their mid to late 40s, their wild days of drinking and partying are behind them.
7: No, they're not.
3: They also care. They also care a lot less about pleasing others.
4: Yep.
3: And instead they focus on their own well-being.
4: Mm-hmm.
3: And you put all that together and you just feel genuinely happier at that point. Again, your mid to late 40s than you will in your entire life.
4: It's true, because you're and this is kind of what you're saying, but you're not chasing as much. You're not chasing success. You're not chasing, validation. You're
3: right.
4: Just kind of living your happy life.
3: And also, I mean, at some point, your body starts to deteriorate, right? I mean, that's when you start having things. I mean,
4: apart.
3: They always say, like, hey, man, getting old's not for pussies. Right. Every older person that I'm friends with, they all say the same thing. And they say it really kind of starts, you know, after 50.
7: I would say 40 to 49. I agree with this 100%. The best.
3: Yeah, the 40s are good.
7: 40s were awesome.
3: Yeah.
7: And then when you're in your mid-50s, you get a pain in your knee, for example, and you think, wait, what did I do? Oh, that's right, nothing.
4: Yeah. I just lived my life.
3: And that's, I mean, the thing is, it's not old, but it's an age where things start to happen.
4: Yeah, and right? God willing, it's a halfway point.
3: Yeah. So you still have, it's not like, oh, well, I guess that's it.
4: No.
3: Take me to the glue factory.
7: Well, you got one more year of happiness.
4: And one more.
3: See, that's a bummer when you think, like, oh, this is the happiest I'm going to be. Because I close my eyes quite often and I think, like, all right, man, get the kids raised out of high school, get them through college or whatever, get them established in their independent life, get them independent, right? And then so that they're on a good track and they're happy and they're doing their thing. Check.
7: Mm-hmm.
3: Right? Get to a point where you can maybe slow down, like whether you work a little bit or you're doing something different or you don't work at all, you retire.
4: Mm-hmm.
3: Check. That seems to be where you get to a point where it's only you and what you want. And I guess single people with no kids, this is your life and you get to be younger.
7: But every day is Saturday.
3: But for people who have had kids and they raise kids and they, you know, they have that, like getting to that point. You know, that seems to be like, man, I would think that would be the greatest time.
7: Right, but then you're all old.
3: Then you got to figure in the aging thing.
8: Yeah.
7: Mm-hmm.
8: Yeah.
3: Our friend Bill complains all the time. You know, he's got like 1,000 things. Bill's always like,
7: carry around all that medication.
8: Yeah. He has a backpack full of
3: it. You throw your back out with all the medication.
4: He has to have his own refrigerator wherever we travel.
3: Right. Yeah, but it's a good time.
4: It's
3: a good time. I've enjoyed, other than high school, but like in my 20s, I thought it was great.
4: Yeah.
3: But all for different reasons. I thought my 30s were great because I was, you know, really no kids, for my 20s, obviously. And then I got into my 30s and then, you know, finally found, you know, Jen and that part of my life. And, you know, and then we have the kids and that.
4: Yeah.
8: So what love is.
3: I'm saying, but it's just different. Like you're in these different phases.
4: And 30s, though it was fun, and 20s, it was just a string of destructive relationships. I could have done without most of
3: those. Even the relationships, but even like, you know, settle into a groove career wise, really right around 30.
4: Yeah.
3: You know, I'd say like 28, 29, 30 is where I hit like that was the beginning of hitting the stride.
4: Mm-hmm.
3: And then throughout my 30s, just it was like rocket ship ride because I had been grinding and still like working, like just dumping everything I had into work.
4: Mm-hmm.
3: And then you hit your 40s and 40s have been great because it's the fruits of that labor.
4: Exactly.
3: Yeah. You know?
4: Exactly. I love my job. I love my house. I love my family.
3: Yeah. It took a long time to figure out how to play the game.
4: Yes.
3: You know, figure out like how to navigate stuff professionally,
4: and
3: personally.
4: How.
3: So yeah, I think you're right. Mid to late 40s.
7: Fantastic. 30s for me sucked. 40s ruled. 50s are, they're good.
4: Yeah. College was awesome. And now this is the best.
5: Yeah. Life has been just an adventure. I think the only thing that sucked for me was elementary because that's when my parents were getting divorced and I went to like 6 different schools. So I didn't really get like a friend group until I was in high school.
3: Yeah.
5: Okay. Yeah. So it's like always moving schools. So,
7: and they said the divorce was your fault.
5: So yeah. And they said it was my fault. And they blame me my entire life.
4: And isn't that when you were in the parade and they called you a fat kid?
5: Yeah. I think that was like 6th grade.
3: Oh, no. Yeah. That's right.
9: Thanks for bringing that up, Gina.
4: What's the 4th of July?
5: Well, yeah. I was in a 4th of July parade and I was walking a miniature horse and the miniature horse was named Buttercup and somebody yells, "Look at that fat kid."
10: Yeah. Sorry about that, fatty. Hey, Tom, he's just a fat kid. Aren't you fatty? He's just a big old fat kid. Yeah. Here's some chocolate, Fatso.
3: Yeah.
9: Thanks.
3: There's but Max like, with the horse.
10: Bigger than the horse.
5: But like junior high school, I wasn't really fat.
3: 877-44-WOODY. 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

0: 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Brand new week. We are the Woody Show.
1: Yeah.
0: Brand new month.
1: That's right.
0: Of May now.
2: Good.
0: Yeah, so while the calendar changes, doesn't much change around here. Yeah. Still the same deal. Phones are open, 833-412-WXDX. You can send us a text. 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Over to 22987. Tell us who you are. And then where around town you're listening to the Woody Show and the X. If there's anything or anyone in particular you'd like to have us mention, put that in there with your check-in info. Again, over to 22987. Much more to get to. Extra cash keywords again throughout the day today for $1,000. Details come up on that. But first, we get an update from the Woody Show newsroom. Dumbass Tyler with the Pittsburgh Sports.
3: Well, the Penguins head into the offseason after the boys came home and cleaned out their lockers over the weekend. One person especially is getting some recognition, and that would be Coach Muse after it was announced that he is a finalist for the Jack Adams Award. Coach was asked about his thoughts on the nomination, but he refuses to take any of the credit.
4: You know, I think when you get recognition for something like that, I think it's it shows the group, and I think it's a credit to the players, number one. They're the ones that are out on the ice playing the game. And so I don't think any coach ever gets recognition, you know, when the team doesn't play well on the ice. These guys did a great job throughout the course of the year, continuing to take steps.
3: As for the players, one question is on everyone's mind. Does Sidney Crosby come back again next season? He gave the only answer that he has on that.
5: Yeah, I think just wait and see. I haven't thought that far ahead, but yeah, we'll just wait and see.
3: The other big question is if Evgeny Malkin will be back, but if reports were to believe last year, this was going to be his final year as a Penguin, whether he retired or not. So I guess with that, we'll also wait and see. Elsewhere in the league, the Canadiens took down the Lightning to win their series and move on to the second round. With that all out of the way, the second round is set and sees the Flyers versus Hurricanes, Canadiens versus Sabres, Knights versus Ducks, and Wild versus Avs. On the court, the second round is also set after Cleveland and Detroit both won their Game 7s. For those series, it will be Thunder versus Lakers, T-Wolves versus Spurs, Knicks versus Sixers, and Pistons versus Cavs. On the diamond, the Pirates got back to their winning ways and swept the Reds straight out of the burg. They hit the road and take today off before starting a series with the D-backs tomorrow. In the octagon, Carlos Paredes won his welterweight main event at UFC Fight Night in Australia. On the track, Kimi Antonelli crossed the checkered line first and brought Mercedes another win in the F1 circuit. In NASCAR, Chase Elliott finished first to win the Worth 400 at the Texas Motor Speedway. And in the 152nd running of the Kentucky Derby, Golden Tempo went from last to first to win the race at 23-1 odds and net the owners a nice, cool $5 million. I'm Dumbass Tyler, and that's what's happening with Pittsburgh Sports. For more, make sure you check out the super genius, Mark Madden, this afternoon starting at 2 p.m. here on 105.9 The X.
0: All right, what about the forecast, Sammy?
6: Partly cloudy today with a high of 73, and then tomorrow, rain with a high of 72. And right now, we're on our way to 60 degrees by 10 o'clock this morning here at 105.9 The X.
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0: heavy metal band.
1: I mean, everybody knows that.
2: Wait, hold on. Where am I?
3: The Woody Show.
2: So there's this neighborhood in Florida. They've been dealing with a nasty issue. They keep finding feces everywhere.
4: Oh no.
5: Feces.
4: Caca.
2: Reports say that the homeowners, they were finding, you know, poo-poo. Yeah, on their cars, their mailboxes, in their yard, even in the community food pantries.
1: What?
2: And none of them could figure out where is this caca coming from. So they got together, you know, try to figure out what was going on, and they discovered that it was coming from one of their neighbors.
1: Psycho.
2: And she was taking cereal dumps.
5: She.
2: Just whenever she was out exercising, and she would just, you know, drop logs.
1: You don't hear that a lot from the ladies.
4: Oh, yeah. We did, though, like a couple years ago. Remember there was like some cereal jogger that was pooping in somebody's yard?
5: People's lawns.
2: Yeah. So caught on very crystal clear 4K security cameras. Damn. And so the cops, they came, they arrested her for dumping.
1: Is this like a kink? Like, what do you do this for? Is this to get back at your neighbors?
5: Are your bowels that uncontrollable?
1: Yeah, do you hate the community food pantry?
5: Do you hate mailboxes?
2: That's the part. Like, it's one thing if you're out. I think we've all been in an emergency dump situation where you're like, oh, man.
4: Dude,
2: if this gets really bad where I can't even camel it anymore.
5: And you're doing it in the front yard.
2: Where am I going to do this?
1: Yeah.
2: And you at least consider whether you actually have to go through with it or not. You at least consider what your options are. Mm. Yeah, but why would you choose the food pantry? Why would you choose people's cars? Like, you're doing this a number of times. So clearly it's intentional. It's not an emergency.
1: Yeah, that's what I'm saying.
2: You're doing it on purpose.
1: You either love poop or you hate your
2: with
1: neighbors.
2: With purpose. Yeah. Neighbors are weird.
5: Malicious.
2: Sammy, what happened? Didn't your neighbor ask you, what was it? With the squirrel?
6: Yeah, yes.
2: Did you hear?
5: With the squirrel?
2: Did she tell you about this? No, I guess not.
6: Oh, my neighbor. My neighbor came aggressively knocking on my door, frantically yelling my name. And I opened the door and she's crying. And I was like, oh my God, is everything okay? And she says, no. And I'm like, you know, she's older. She's like in her late 70s, probably. And she knows, like, hey, if you need anything, I'm here. Right. Mm-hmm. So I'm thinking, I'm going to have to drive her to the hospital or something. Right. Like, what's going on? She's like, my squirrel died. So she has a squirrel in the neighborhood that she named and has been feeding for like probably about a year. Her dog passed away. She's not in a position to get another pet. So she walks around the neighborhood and says hi to all the dogs. And she has this squirrel that she feeds.
1: Aww.
6: And it died. And so I'm hugging her because I feel bad and she's crying. And then...
2: Here's a question. How does she know that's her squirrel?
5: That's the same one.
6: It is the same one because it's a little bit chunkier than the rest.
1: Oh,
6: it
1: love because she's
6: feeding it. It follows her around. Yeah, because she's feeding it. And so I'm hugging her and then I take a step back and she's like, is it okay if I barrel the squirrel in your yard? Now at that moment, then I notice she's clutching a trash bag that has a squirrel in it. And I was hugging her.
4: Why do you want to bury it in your yard?
2: Why does she have to bury it in your yard? What's wrong with her yard?
6: So we're both in apartments, but I'm like a front unit of a complex. So it feels very house-like and I kind of had a yard in front and she's in more of a complex. And the gardeners wouldn't let her bury it.
4: She wants
7: it in your front yard? What? She wants it in your front yard?
1: Yeah. I mean, it's not my yard
4: with
1: either.
4: With the little tombstone.
6: So I said, okay, because I don't care. And I just let her do it in the corner. I'm like, sure, go ahead.
1: Oh my God.
6: Bury your squirrel. That's fine. And so she was like, I have garden tools, whatever. So she buries the squirrel. And I see, like, kind of where it was. It's a corner. It's non-disruptive. No big deal.
2: A little
5: maybe just poking
2: a test
5: out of the dirt.
6: And
2: to see if you'll help her bury a body.
6: Right.
2: She's going to have a bigger question later.
6: Then,
5: slippery slope.
6: Right. Yeah. And the next day, I see this kind of like green balloon thing on the ground by it. And I'm like,
1: shrine.
6: I have a memorial here for a squirrel. But still, not worried about it. Go to bed. I wake up early to, you know, I'm going to do stuff. I'm rushing out the door. And you guys... Okay, she didn't bury it that deep. I mean, a raccoon or something got it
4: because
6: it was barely buried.
2: Nice.
6: I saw the squirrel tail like out front, and then there was blood on the sidewalk. And there was like, yeah, and there was like a membrane of sorts, like, and it was kind of like scattered. And I'm thinking, oh no, like she's gonna melt down when she sees this, but I didn't have time, number one, to like, to clean up this crime scene. I know. And I also was like, I also don't have the tools really to be picking this stuff up, and it's pretty gross. So I left, and I don't know if she ever saw it, like, before it got cleaned up or not.
2: You should have called the police. That's abuse of a corpse.
6: Yeah, I know. Oh, I feel called, so
2: that's
6: bad.
2: That's frowned upon.
4: Should have called Homeland Security.
5: Yes, exactly.
2: Greg's got the number.
5: Yeah, do you need to file a report?
6: I mean, just in case. I mean, you guys, this squirrel, though, really was, like, a pet to her. This was not my first time hearing of a squirrel. She fed it every day. She talked about it all the time. It was, damn. I felt so bad. She can't have pets, and she was devastated because her dog passed away less than a year ago.
4: Yeah.
6: And this has been her like pseudo pet. And oh my God,
1: I don't think she needs another pet.
6: Oh my God, I forgot to tell you how it died.
2: I would limit my interaction with this person.
6: Yeah.
2: This person sounds crazy.
1: No, wait, I want to hear it died.
6: I know how it died. Oh my gosh, it's so sad. So,
1: like, because high cholesterol?
6: Because she feeds it. She had fed it its little treat, and they take their little treat and, you know, they run off with it, you know, mm-hmm. So it took its treat and ran off into the street and got hit by a car. She watched it happen.
5: Oh, no.
6: She fed it and then it ran out into the street and immediately got hit by a car.
1: So she has survivor's guilt.
6: Yes. Oh my God. It was the worst. I feel so bad.
7: Have you talked to her since? Like, does she know it got dug up?
6: No, because I haven't seen her in a while. Like, she hasn't really.
4: She probably found the squirrel guts and had a heart attack.
7: No, you need to call for a welfare check on her. Is what you need to
6: do. Well, I saw her yesterday for the first time from a distance. Right. But I was busy running around and didn't have time to get into it. But
1: did she have like a black veil?
2: Have you ever seen the video where people are releasing doves and they get taken out by a tractor trailer?
6: Yeah. Because
2: they start flying toward the road and then the truck just like takes it out immediately. So or like where kids will bring something down to the river or whatever it is.
6: Yeah.
2: And then here comes something else to eat it.
5: Yeah. I was at a wedding once and instead of throwing rice, they had these little boxes and you open it. And effing butterflies.
6: Oh my God, your worst nightmare.
5: So I opened it. Mine had some sort of weird broken wing or something, and it fell to the ground and I stomped on it.
4: Greg, monster.
6: Greg, I'm surprised that you were even willing to open a box with a butterfly in it.
5: Tell me about it.
6: Wow.
5: Oh my God.
1: Oh my God, that's so horrifying.
5: Does this woman know that there's about 80 million other squirrels out there? She can adopt another one.
1: Just shake a bag of peanuts outside.
6: She had an attachment to this one for sure. And it just is because I know that she wants another animal. She's just not in a position to get one.
1: She's not mentally in a position to get one. No. This is not okay.
6: No, she's gonna like Norman Bates
2: nuts.
6: For now. Yeah. She was taking care of her previous dog very well, but she's older and has like limited like ability issues and stuff. No. And this dog had bladder cancer, and she was having to take it out all times of the day, and it was just not
4: Woody.
6: A great situation.
4: You gotta ghost this lady, man.
2: Exactly.
4: Yep.
6: She lives next door to me.
2: You don't want that smoke.
4: Yeah. just tell her you moved.
2: 877-44 Woody. Text us over to 22987.
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0: All right, so a couple things on the text. So, you know, everybody's big on conspiracy theories now.
1: Right.
0: It, more so than ever.
1: Seems like
0: the conspiracy theory stuff has gone
2: next level.
0: Has gone wild.
2: There's so many breakdowns of that.
0: To where it even, you know, these conspiracy theories, they launch, they take off on social media, and then they make the, quote, news.
2: Mm-hmm.
0: I did see something, because a lot of people were talking about after the White House Correspondents' Dinner, the shooter guy.
3: Yeah.
0: There was, within seconds, there was all this stuff about staged and fake
1: sure,
0: and blah,
1: yeah.
0: blah, blah, blah. And I guess they've traced a lot of that activity to these bots from Russia and from China.
3: Oh.
2: Yeah.
0: Now, that could be fake news. I don't know.
3: Fake on fake.
0: Okay, so we keep talking about being able to identify AI images, AI music, AI whatever, and it has to be tagged or, you know, somehow make it public that, hey, this is
1: AI generated.
0: Yeah. Right.
3: Mm-hmm.
0: How can we figure out to identify, like, we have verified accounts, but like to where it labels it as a bot, you know, like in your phone, it'll say potential spam.
1: Yep.
0: It'll say, you know, it goes into the junk folders on your email. Like there's got to be a way that these companies menace, and you're more of a tech guy when it comes to all that social media crap.
2: Yeah.
0: Like there's got to be a way, like, so when you're looking through comments on something or something posted and it's like, oh, this is from a bot account most likely a bot account.
2: Yeah, like a clear-minded person can look at a profile and go, okay, this account has big bot energy. But like the...
0: Can they though?
2: Average
0: person?
2: No. I said a clear-headed person.
0: A clear-headed person.
2: A savvy person would see it. But here's the problem. There's people like my mom who are not going to look at the profile and they're going to automatically see it.
0: If Greg looks at the profile, would Greg know? Greg's smart. He's not tech savvy.
1: No.
0: But he's a smart guy. Would he know? What do you look for?
2: He might be able to be fooled.
1: These days, I assume everything is fake.
2: Yeah. I mean, you look like, oh, does the profile even has a picture of a person on it? Mm. I mean,
3: made yesterday?
2: What's the history of them posting and things like that? But again, you're asking, can the companies see these
0: like
2: accounts
0: Meta and whoever
2: shut them down? I don't know. Like some of them don't want to shut them down because, I mean, it causes traffic on their site and makes them look bigger than they are.
0: Mm.
2: You know, so that was the big thing when Elon Musk bought Twitter. He was talking about, you know, that they're actually fighting in court over it because of the amount of real versus fake profiles.
3: Yeah, like why am I paying for these?
0: But they're automatically skimming accounts looking for things, you know, fights or different things they don't want shown, and it flags it. Yeah, Seabass, Cartnarks,
4: but. Well, a lot of the companies are doing this, like Twitter or X started doing this guy is likely in another country, like this person's from China or Iceland, and he's like, okay, that's probably a bot. Facebook even, because I'm starting to see, I was telling Menace, a lot of really real looking nature videos.
2: Dude.
4: And I was watching this one chase. I'm like, there's no way they have a camera angle watching this mongoose fight a cobra or whatever.
0: Mm-hmm.
4: And then I looked and flagged like, AI content, you know,
0: right.
4: You know, blah, blah, blah.
0: Like so the bear protecting the cub from
3: the avalanche.
4: Oh,
3: the
4: avalanche. There's some real bad ones on YouTube.
0: There was one like a horse protecting a woman in an earthquake.
3: I saw that one.
5: I just saw a shark fighting a killer whale.
2: But again, like my mom is like setting this and sharing it, not even like thinking twice. Right. So then that's how it just like becomes
4: because even the little warnings, the technologically unsavvy
2: savvy
4: folks
2: people.
4: Will just share it, but again, the lie will spread twice
2: so
4: as
2: then
4: fast.
2: This is how these conspiracy theories just grow so quick.
0: Here's one involving the show, because I've seen a couple texts about it. I made a note of it. This one says that they believe that I am banging Morgan.
3: Oh, cool. Oh, yeah.
0: When? Like, he's been having her back on everything. I'm still two shows late on the podcast, but I'm sure it had to have come up. Why did he pay for everything for her fight? And then somebody else is saying, listening to the podcast, the fact that you paid for Morgan to go fight in Philly makes it seem like you have taken Morgan's side in this battle against Tyler.
5: That's like, pretty obvious.
0: Yeah, so, yeah, it was always, so even on something so stupid, yeah, like, you know, Morgan and Tyler's, you know, situation, yeah, whatever.
6: Also, that's, yeah, how sponsors work for things.
0: Yeah,
6: you,
0: right.
6: You know, you, yeah, get your logo on
2: it's
6: stuff.
2: It's called, yeah, show content, yeah, too.
0: Like, yeah. And, you know, we were just trying to do a nice thing. This has been a big deal for Morgan.
6: Yeah.
4: Look, it's not happening twice. You know what I'm saying?
0: Getting this fight,
2: yeah,
0: and being able to go and take the opportunity of, yeah, involved travel. So we're just trying to do a nice thing.
7: Sorry.
6: I mean, now we're banging, Woody. Yeah.
0: I mean, if she wants to throw me some strange, that's cool.
2: Yeah, whatever.
0: No, but you know what I mean? It's like,
6: yeah,
0: there, everybody thinks there's something more to everything.
6: Mm-hmm. You, oh, can't, so you can't, many just, theories to, so,
0: yeah,
6: many,
0: you can't just do something cool.
2: Nope.
0: You can't just do something nice.
6: You can't just be a good person.
0: Yeah.
5: Well, they don't exist.
0: Yeah.
6: Oh, true.
0: 877-44-WOODY. But people, they're like looking for conspiracies.
7: Always.
0: It used to be every once in a while you hear about it and you go, oh, yeah, that's kind of, that could be true.
7: Maybe.
0: Maybe. I could see where people might think that. But now it's like anything that happens, either they're looking to try to show fake.
7: Yeah. Mm-hmm.
5: Right.
0: Or they're looking to tell you why it is not what you think it is, and, right, there's a bigger conspiracy behind,
2: yeah,
0: it.
2: Yeah, I have two theories behind
0: it. And that's exhausting.
2: Not that it's true, but one theory I have is they want to be the first to put it out there, so then they get, you know, people liking their posts and sharing them, and they get that, you know, current social currency. And then also is the other theory that goes back to what Seabass has been saying the whole time, is a lot of people that believe in this want to, you know, present themselves as, I know more than you do.
4: Right.
2: Yeah.
4: It's, yeah, and that's what the research has shown, is that most conspiracy theorists are below average intelligence people that want a way to display, an easy way to display higher intelligence. Mm. And a very easy way to do that is just saying fake, not real, is being immediately negative.
7: A contrarian, yeah, yes.
0: This one says, I was on the verge of tears seeing a dog save a baby from falling by putting its putting its body under the baby before it hit the ground. And I was so pissed to find out it was AI.
2: Oh, no.
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2: Hey, hey. Yeah.
0: All right, so phones, as always, open for you. 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
2: Yep.
0: All right, so you know that show, My Strange Addiction?
3: Oh, it's the
2: best. It's so weird.
0: Like people that, like, you know, eating drywall
3: eat and couches.
0: Yeah, couch cushions. Yep. And yeah. This one guy tried to eat a whole bike.
4: Yeah. My favorite, though.
0: How'd you get the chain down?
3: Yeah. Hey, man, if you believe.
4: Of all time, though, is the guy that was in love with his car. That's my favorite one.
0: Oh, yeah, yeah, yeah. Uh-huh. Well, this woman, she lives in Virginia. Her name's Catherine, and she has an unusual eating habit. She blends her food. And she snorts it through her nose.
3: Oh, God.
0: Instead of chewing.
3: What?
4: Cool.
0: Yeah, she says that she doesn't have a problem with, you know, chewing itself. Just hates the textures that come with, you know, eating food the normal way.
2: Okay.
0: Yeah, here's a... what a weirdo.
3: Yeah.
0: All right, here's a clip.
5: I don't have an aversion to chewing, but I have an aversion to the weird textures that come with food. I do not see snorting my food as a problem. I think it has a lot of benefits. No risk of choking. I don't overeat. I consume less calories. I have had bloody noses about once or twice, and that was more at the beginning. It has really no drawbacks, except nobody accepts my habit. Nobody accepts me for who I am.
0: Yeah, she said it's cost her some friendships. Cause they do.
4: Yeah. Oh, let's go to lunch.
2: Yeah, sure.
4: Snorting in front of you.
0: Here's the thing. She says she will eat food normally if she has to, but tries to avoid events and things like that where it's expected.
4: Oh, I do have a friend who likes to taste the strawberries but won't eat them because hates the texture.
0: Yeah.
3: Do they snort it?
4: No.
3: Okay.
0: They haven't commented to doctors and stuff like that, health officials, on any kind of maybe health risk of snorting food, but inhaling particles into the nasal passages can pose dangers, according to the article. Mm-hmm. But why the hell would you want to snort your food?
3: Yeah. Oh, my God.
2: And it also seems like it would be wet. How would you snort that?
0: Yeah. 877-44-WOODY. 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
2: Go with cheers to meeting somebody at an estate sale. That was really interesting. So I had all these errands to run. Yeah, we're on my way to run a bunch of errands with Mario. We see a sign for an estate sale. We said, well, let's just pop in and see what they got. So number one, got a Le Creuset. Have you heard of that brand?
3: Oh,
2: Le Creuset, Dutch oven, and a Louis Vuitton wallet.
3: What?
2: And I got a screaming good deal. It ruled.
4: But wasn't it weird being in the bad part of town?
2: Getting. Yeah. And then the woman who was running the estate sale, her name was Kate, and she's from Tasmania, which is off the coast of Australia. Yeah. I've never met anybody from Tasmania. And as we're kind of leaving for the day, she's like, are you Greg from the Woody Show? She recently moved to the USA, said she had a really difficult time acclimating and it was just a rough time. And she said the Woody Show made her so happy.
5: How's your pie?
6: Yeah. She's from Tasmania.
2: Yeah.
6: The same thing as Australia.
2: It was so strange. It was so interesting. And that was really cool. Cheers to, have you ever had what I call an internal zit? Like I have a zit.
4: Like an undergrounder.
2: Yeah. Inside my nose.
3: So bad.
2: And it hurts like a mother effer and you can't do anything about it.
4: Anything in the vicinity of the nose. Those are always, even if they're not the undergrounders.
2: Yeah.
4: Like they are the most worst. Painful.
3: Yeah. Especially you have so many nerve endings
2: there. In the nostril, like somewhere up there.
4: Isn't that what they call the triangle of death too? Like you're not supposed to do anything about
2: that. Yeah. I mean, I can't reach it. I don't know where it is, but it's just my stupid right nostril is killing me.
5: Just needle it.
4: I thought about you, Greg. I saw this story. This guy in Cincinnati, he recovered his stolen Ford Raptor after locating its custom wheels listed for sale on Facebook Marketplace. So you know if somebody was psyched, they're like, I'm in the market for some custom wheels, and they saw these and they go, wow, that price is unbelievable.
3: I'm not gonna ask any questions.
2: I'll meet you at your storage locker. Yeah.
4: Which Greg does all the time. Like, oh, this microwave that they just retail for $1,200 is $3. I gotta meet you at a self-storage facility.
5: I didn't tell you I sold more stuff on Facebook Marketplace, and again, I'm like, what am I doing?
2: You're making money and
4: receiving stolen property.
2: I'd
5: rather just throw this away.
4: Say weekend cheers and jeers.
3: Okay, so my cheers is my friends came into town and so we did a like double date kind of all day on Saturday. We went to lunch and went to different bars and got drinks and stuff. And then we went to a big comedy show and it ruled and it was the best. And I had a lot of fun. And my jeers is that I accidentally like flooded Steamboat Willie's shower, like it overflowed.
7: How?
4: The shower.
3: I know.
7: Like
3: and
7: a stand-up shower, not a
3: stand-up shower.
6: Please tell me you took a dump in there.
3: And it's no, it's possible. I mean, it's possible that it's my fault, but I don't know.
6: Dumps.
3: So there was a little face towel that was on the floor in the shower and it was covering the drain.
7: Oh.
3: And I had turned the shower on.
4: Well, that'll do it.
2: I think you know
4: it was
2: the
4: either
2: answer.
4: That or shaving your giant bush in there.
3: Hold on. We're not finished. So I turned on the shower intending to get in it and move the face towel. But then I was like, I'm going to brush my teeth while this warms up. So I brushed my teeth while the water heated up. And by the time I got in, it was about halfway ish full of water. And I moved the towel thinking it's all just going to go down the drain. It didn't. And then now I'm showering and I have shampoo in my hair and everything. And I noticed that it's gotten so high that now it's to the top and pushing out where the door is onto the floor.
4: Okay.
3: But yes.
4: So when you realized that the water was, you hadn't even gotten in the shower yet, right? And then you took the towel away and realized it wasn't really draining that fast. You still just went in and did your shower thing. Why not turn the shower off, wait for it to go down, then the water's already ready to go.
2: Then
4: you can just resume.
3: Sure, because I thought it was just going to go down. It's a drain. Right? Even though the water is coming out, I thought it would still drain fast.
7: It would keep up with the new water.
3: Right, exactly.
2: And why turn the shower on when the towel's still sitting there? Why couldn't you just reach over and pick it up?
6: Yikes.
3: No, I could have, but like I said, I was going to get in right away. That was my initial plan, was I'll just, when I get in the shower, pick it up.
7: Okay. Operator error.
2: Right.
3: Yeah. And then I didn't get in right away.
4: Well, so many slow drains, man. That's why you gotta put that Drano down there every once in a while.
3: Make that bitch.
4: Yeah.
3: I mean, I put Drano down it after the fact. Not as helpful. Because then it was full and not draining, but could the towel being over that to begin with have caused a backup?
4: Sure.
2: Yes.
4: But then once the towel is removed, any slow draining from that point would be because of the crap that's already in there.
5: Yeah.
4: It just needs cleared out. It's already a slow drain.
3: Right, but that's already a slow drain. But it wasn't slow draining previous to that. Like, Steamboat Willie was like, I've had zero issues with this shower.
4: If it can't chug down a bunch of water that is built up because of the towel or whatever impeding the draining. Yeah. Once it's removed, if it can't just take it straight down, then yes, there's something building up.
5: He's waffle stomping that.
8: Do you lose a lot of hair in the shower? Because that's a girl thing too.
3: Yeah, but I'm not, at his place enough for it to have backed up.
4: He made you do the Drano, huh?
3: What?
4: He made you do all the Drano stuff, huh?
3: No, he did the Drano.
6: And I'll preempt the texters. We don't use Drano in showers. It's bad for PVC. And
7: not like poop.
3: Oh, I certainly do.
6: Yeah, of course you do.
4: Yeah.
2: You also flush tampons.
6: I'll say this. Yeah, there's something called the Green Gobbler or Green Goblin, whatever it is. It's an enzyme-based cleaner, and it's great for poop.
4: Yeah.
2: Oh, all right. Poop.
9: Green Gobbler?
4: Yeah.
9: Green
4: Gobbler. Yeah, I would assume you use that like in RVs and stuff.
6: Yeah, it's buses. Septic tanks. Yeah.
4: That's for poop. We're talking about like hair and the other stuff.
6: But also, hair. Drano is not good for hair also.
2: Yeah, I've heard that from plumbers saying, oh, don't use Drano.
4: Well, yeah, because they want you to call them, have them come out.
6: Get a little, a little snake.
3: But I've heard that it's like boil water and pour the boiling water down and then get a plunger and plunge it.
7: Get your auger out.
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2: Good.
0: Yeah, so while the calendar changes, nothing much change around here. Yeah. Still the same deal. Phones are open, 833-412-WXDX. 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Over to 22987. Tell us who you are. And then where around town you're listening to the Woody Show and the X. If there's anything or anyone in particular you'd like to have us mention, put that in there with your check-in info. Again, over to 22987. Much more to get to. Extra cash keywords again throughout the day today for $1,000. Details come up on that. But first, we get an update from the Woody Show newsroom. Dumbass Tyler with the Pittsburgh Sports.
3: Well, the Penguins head into the offseason after the boys came home and cleaned out their lockers over the weekend. One person especially is getting some recognition, and that would be Coach Muse after it was announced that he is a finalist for the Jack Adams Award. Coach was asked about his thoughts on the nomination, but he refuses to take any of the credit.
4: You know, I think when you get recognition for something like that, I think it's it shows the group, and I think it's a credit to the players, number one. They're the ones that are out on the ice playing the game. And so I don't think any coach ever gets recognition, you know, when the team doesn't play well on the ice. These guys did a great job throughout the course of the year, continuing to take steps.
3: As for the players, one question is on everyone's mind. Does Sidney Crosby come back again next season? He gave the only answer that he has on that.
5: Yeah, I think just wait and see. I haven't thought that far ahead, but yeah, I'll just wait and see.
3: The other big question is if Evgeny Malkin will be back, but if reports were to believe last year, this was going to be his final year as a Penguin, whether he retired or not. So I guess with that, we'll also wait and see. Elsewhere in the league, the Canadiens took down the Lightning to win their series and move on to the second round. With that all out of the way, the second round is set and sees the Flyers versus Hurricanes, Canadiens versus Sabres, Knights versus Ducks, and Wild versus Avs. On the court, the second round is also set after Cleveland and Detroit both won their Game 7s. For those series, it will be Thunder versus Lakers, T-Wolves versus Spurs, Knicks versus Sixers, and Pistons versus Cavs. On the diamond, the Pirates got back to their winning ways and swept the Reds straight out of the burg. They hit the road and take today off before starting a series with the D-backs tomorrow. In the octagon, Carlos Paredes won his welterweight main event at UFC Fight Night in Australia. On the track, Kimi Antonelli crossed the checkered line first and brought Mercedes another win in the F1 circuit. In NASCAR, Chase Elliott finished first to win the Worth 400 at the Texas Motor Speedway. And in the 152nd running of the Kentucky Derby, Golden Tempo went from last to first to win the race at 23-1 odds and net the owners a nice, cool $5 million. I'm Dumbass Tyler, and that's what's happening with Pittsburgh Sports. For more, make sure you check out the super genius, Mark Madden, this afternoon starting at 2 p.m. here on 105.9 The X.
0: All right, what about the forecast, Sammy?
6: Partly cloudy today with a high of 73, and then tomorrow, rain with a high of 72. And right now, we're on our way to 60 degrees by 10 o'clock this morning here at 105.9 The X.
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3: Sat in it and took a shower, and it was like spa day. But
4: depressing.
3: Yeah, I got him one of those, and turns out you can still pretty much have sex
5: if you
3: have a shower chair. Yeah.
4: Oh,
5: in the shower,
4: pretty much.
3: Yeah.
5: Is a lot. You can get further injury.
3: There's a lot. Well, he was pretty. He was requesting.
6: How old is he again?
3: 44.
6: Ooh.
3: Yeah. And he's done 14 marathons, and what I keep telling him is this was an accident waiting to happen. Well,
5: I'm thinking like, my parents, they both had hip replacements. Yeah. And so when that happens, like they're wiping each other and they're having to do all that stuff.
3: He won't let me do any of that.
5: I'm just telling you, you can't do really much of anything.
6: Yeah. They say after.
5: I don't know about like wiping each other, but you know what I mean? Like, every time you need to get up in the middle of the night to like hit the bathroom or whatever, like somebody's got to like move you.
3: His other leg is going to be like 8 times the size because it's doing all the work. It's already like super muscular.
6: Well, they said like after 30, like if you start getting these injuries, it's not good.
3: Well, and that's what I told him. I go, it was going to happen with you jogging. It was going to happen with basketball. It was going to happen. I mean, your knees have basically turned to powder already. So he's going to have to get surgery. It's going to be he's tore his ACL, like MCL, which I'd never heard of. Meniscus. It's all just shredded.
4: Oh, God.
3: Yeah.
5: So that's what I'm thinking. Like, man, if he's this, like, how did you end up getting to do nothing then this weekend?
3: Well, okay. I'm doing all the housework. It blows, but I'm getting it done. But the weekend was actually really good. Friday night, your son, Woody, made my entire birthday.
5: Oh, yeah, dude.
3: Your
5: so
3: son.
4: Really?
3: Yes.
4: Random.
5: Question for anybody with kids out there. Isn't it crazy how everybody else gets the better version of your children than you do? Like, I go, where are these people?
4: I haven't met them.
5: And like, he went out of his way for Gina's birthday.
3: Oh,
5: all on
3: God.
5: His own, by the way.
3: Yeah.
5: Completely on his own. My wife was blown away. My daughter sent her like a very nice text.
3: Very nice.
5: The morning of her birthday.
3: She loves me. Yeah.
5: Yeah. All this other stuff. And then my son did all this stuff, not knowing that my daughter had done anything independently.
3: Yeah.
5: So it wasn't like to keep up with his sister either.
3: No.
5: And we're like, so my wife and I thought, okay, good. This is good. This is, we're raising good people.
3: Absolutely.
5: How do we get these people?
3: How do you get a look?
5: And I said this to my son. I go, hey, man, how do I get a little of this shine? He goes, what are you talking about? I go, I heard what you did for Gina's birthday. That was very nice. He goes, bro, you don't ever want anything for me. I'm like, no. How about just a little acknowledgement?
4: That's a good point he makes.
3: Apparently, he told your wife, like, pull over. We got to get some for Gina. And she said, but we're going to, like, we could see them another time. Like, we can see them tomorrow. And he goes, it's not going to be your birthday tomorrow.
5: Exactly.
4: So what did he do?
3: He got me ice cream, Diet Coke, flowers, and a giant balloon.
7: Aww. Yeah,
4: he's trying to
5: nice.
4: Get
5: it. Yeah. by the way, with his own money.
3: Yeah, with his own money.
5: Yeah, with his own money.
3: They came over. It was amazing.
6: He's trying to
5: slide
6: great. In.
5: It's not for my birthday. I just said it's about thoughtfulness.
4: Oh, okay.
5: So,
4: overall.
5: Yeah. When's the last time you did something thoughtful for either me or your mother?
6: But
5: we don't get
4: that
5: these.
4: That surprised you.
5: Okay, we don't get these people.
6: I have a theory on that.
3: Oh, yeah?
6: The theory is, like, he knows that he can't ever, like, get in trouble with Gina. So, like, he
3: that
6: feels
3: is true.
6: Like he can, no matter what he does, if he does something nice, eventually there would be something he'll get in trouble for. So he feels like he could never win.
3: That's
6: so why
3: true. He'll
6: even
3: never
6: bother?
3: Get, he's my little prince.
6: That's what it is.
3: And also, here's my
5: that doesn't
3: thing.
5: Doesn't make any sense.
6: I mean, it doesn't make
3: trust
6: sense.
3: Trust me, this kid wins a lot sense. At that house. Why? And he gets to do cool stuff all the time.
7: Well, I have an actual alternate theory to Menace because I just read something that teenagers' brains aren't fully developed yet.
3: Right?
7: And so the people that they lash out against the most too are their parents because they know that they're not going anywhere.
3: Yeah. It's
7: and they
3: a safe
7: know that
3: lash
7: they're
3: out.
7: Right. Support system. Whereas Gina could be like, oh, it's a little a-hole. So we're not going to, I don't want to hang out with him anymore. You guys have to be there. So their rebellion is all towards their parents.
3: That's a good point too. But let me ask you, Woody, as the father of this child, I gave him multiple hugs as I do to anyone who does something nice for me. And then I was like, wait, am I supposed to be like hugging up on a teenage boy?
5: What are you hugging up on him?
3: Yeah. Well, I hug
5: are you
3: him
5: just
3: like,
5: giving like, him a hug?
3: I was like,
4: grinding?
3: Oh, thank you.
5: Hugging up to your husband on the shower chair.
3: That's different.
5: That's a hugging up.
3: No, I like
5: just
3: grabbed
5: like, oh,
3: him
5: hey,
3: and hugged
5: you.
3: Him like three times. And he gets all embarrassed. He's like, no problem.
6: Yeah,
5: no, that's fine.
6: Nah, okay. No, legit, he's trying to get with you. Yeah, because he knows your husband is washed.
3: I did have, speaking of him, I did have a very romantic couples massage for my birthday over the weekend. It just wasn't with my husband.
5: Oh.
3: Because he can't, you know, first of all, he can't get up on the table. But I did have Zeal come over and do a romantic couples massage with me and my girl, Becky.
5: Yeah, Zeal's at massage therapy app. Yeah,
3: you can get
5: the
3: app
5: and like the massage, instead of going to like a massage envy kind of place,
3: mm-hmm.
5: they will come to you. They bring all the stuff. It's great.
3: It's amazing. The price
5: if you're
3: is
5: into
3: right.
5: That kind of thing, yeah.
3: I lit candles. There was music and like Becky and I are like next to each other getting our massages. And it was because that's what we do. She's my wife. So that was great. Cheers though. And I already know I'm going to get crap from you for this, Woody, because I'm going to say I had to. And you're going to say, no, you didn't, but I had to. Take my kid to his class party on my actual birthday and run the limbo contest for the children.
7: Did you hold the stick?
3: I did. And I danced, which really embarrassed him. So I guess we're at that age where I can't dance. With
5: notice it's the jeers.
3: But
5: that's all I'm going to say. Notice it's the jeers.
3: But how was I not going to let him go to his class party?
5: He can go. No one said he had to run the limbo contest.
3: The DJ's like, hey, ma'am, can you come here? Can you? I was like, yeah, like, what are we going to do? Here, I need you to hold this stick. And I was like, okay.
5: Menace, weekend cheers and jeers.
6: Well, the cheers is I went to F1 Miami, which was absolutely incredible. And the winner of the race was Kimi Antonelli. He's a 19-year-old driver. He has won the past three races. But I would say shout out to Max Verstappen, who races for Red Bull, because he actually makes the race so fun to watch. Because this guy, in the first like turn, he was in second place. He spun out 360, turned back around, and then ended up in like fifth to seventh place. Then he had to like do a pit stop, which put him in 16th place. Then he went all the way back to first place. But by that time, his tires were like super worn. So he ended up dropping to fifth overall, but just a fun race to watch because of him. And I mean, just overall, a festival of F1 in Miami was super fun. Now my jeers was, and I want to ask you guys, Price is Right. All right. So I bought some merch when I was there, and you know, the hot thing is to charge you for a bag. So here's my bag.
4: Oh,
6: here, okay, you feel it. You
3: paper bag.
6: Paper bag.
4: It's nice, but
3: it's like
4: it's
3: a
4: nice
3: gift.
4: Bag.
3: Like a gift bag.
6: It's not
4: nice and firm.
6: Yeah, it's not a reusable bag. It's something that you would get at a mall.
3: Yeah.
6: You know, whatever. Guess the price. How much for this bag?
4: For a bag?
6: Because, that's, you know, they go, do you want a bag?
3: Yeah, they
6: go,
3: yeah,
6: well, I have a bunch of merch. Yeah. So how much for the bag?
3: $3.
4: $3. Yeah, I was going to say $3.
5: Like $5.
7: $10.
5: It's F1.
6: All right.
5: $5. They know they got you there.
6: Yeah.
5: People maybe want the bag as part of like the, because it's a, like a it's souvenir, a nicer quality bag.
4: Standard. Keepsake.
5: Yeah.
6: All right. Well, Gina, Greg, you are the winner. $3 for the
3: $3
6: bag.
3: For
7: damn.
6: Okay,
3: something
6: so,
3: you're supposed to get for free.
6: So that made me do a deep dive. Okay, so when did this like charging for a bag madness start? And we have to blame the first people in the world to do it. 2002 was Ireland. Ireland came up with this idea to charge for bags. So that happened in 2002. And then in America, 2010, this guy allegedly spearheaded for this bill to pass. His name is Tommy Wells. So it passes in 2010 in Washington, D.C., that they can do a bag tax. Well, the state of California goes, look, we love taxing people.
3: A new thing to tax? Do tell.
4: You hate your own money.
6: Let's do this. Why make it 5 cents? Let's make it 10 cents. So in 2014 is when California started charging everybody for plastic bags. And so that passes 10 cents a bag. And then now here we are later on. $3 a bag. For a paper bag.
3: Yeah, yeah, it's not reusable.
6: So everybody's just going crazy charging for bags. And thank you, Ireland.
3: Well, I'm sure you're going to
6: making that happen.
3: I'm sure you'll take that paper bag to the grocery store.
6: Oh, no. I'm throwing this immediately away.
3: Okay.
6: I just wanted you guys to see it.
5: Well, I, you know, it has nothing to do with any kind of environment, anything.
3: No, it's money grab.
4: No. Yeah,
5: it's everything to do with like, mm-hmm. man, as we watched in Office Space, those fractions of a cent add up,
3: they
5: right?
3: Add up.
6: Yeah.
5: Yeah. So if you're charging 10 cents or $3 for a bag, and after people go in there and they buy a bunch of stuff at a grocery store mm-hmm. or whoever's uh-huh. charging for it, it's like, I'm not freehand carrying all this stuff out of the store. I did not bring my own bag. So of course I want bags.
6: Yeah.
4: Don't even ask.
5: They know they're going to sell X number of bags at 10 mm-hmm. cents a pop or whatever it is.
3: Mm-hmm.
5: And it'll all add
4: fortune.
5: Up.
6: Yeah. So I might go gay and just start bringing around bags.
3: Yeah, go gay.
4: That's a good idea.
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6: 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So we'll be here. 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
8: Do it.
7: Yep.
6: All right, Gregory. Parting words of wisdom, please.
7: Yeah, there are two kinds of people in the world. Avoid them both.
9: All right.
8: Great advice.
6: I'm adding that to my list of favorites.
7: Yeah.
6: Yeah, F everybody, you know? Yeah. God, I feel you on that. All right, thank you very much, Greg Gorey.
7: Jaywood.
6: Thank you. It's on a Monday, too. It's good.
7: Yeah.
6: Thank you so much for giving The Woody Show some of your valuable time this morning. You know, we love and appreciate you for that. The rest of you guys can suck it. Catch you back here on Tuesday. Have a great day. SMDMM.
2: I quit this bitch.
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Imagine Dragons, it is 105.9 The X, Pittsburgh's rock and alternative. Good morning. It is Trav taking over. I know. It's Monday. We hate it. Well, maybe you love it. If you're one of those motivated on a Monday people, good on you. But the weather is pretty good. Actually, we got a pretty nice day set up here. So that's a win. And boy, do we have a lot to recap and set up for the week. So that's the plan over the next few hours. And I'm going to stick to it. Also, a lot of music. I got the soundtrack commercial free for the whole 10 a.m. hour.

Well, I know many of you are already locked into using the iHeartRadio app to get in touch. But just as a reminder, that is the cleanest way. Like, oh, so many people are like, yo, I'd love to get a shout out to my crew. We're like, we're out here listening to the X, dog. Okay, let me know. Talk to me. I'd love to put you on the radio today. Heck, why not? 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That sends your voice. Write to me here in the studio. Let me know what you're listening. Let me know what you're up to.

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I gotta give love to absolutely everybody that crushed the Pittsburgh Marathon, any of the events this weekend. Heck, if you ran the full, insane. Half, also insane. The 5K, the real, all of that. All of that equally as important. So, yeah, a lot of people posting that accomplishment online. People deserve their moment in the sun for that. And speaking of sun, I'm glad it was that. Yes, normally it's rainy on a marathon day. Not yesterday. Pittsburgh showed up with the weather for yesterday. Congrats to everybody. It's 105.9 The X.

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That show's coming up in like 10 days, 11 days, sorry, at Stage AE. However, a lot of chances to win cash until then. Top of every hour, a new chance to win $1,000 in extra cash. So listen for that keyword. It's coming right around 11 a.m. here.

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Or, no, this, what are you doing here? This is not right at all. So, with that said, we're going to spend the next couple days listening to this very new song, and you get me your feedback, either on social media, the usual ways, at 105.9 The X, or through the talkback mic right inside the iHeartRadio app. And I mentioned new. This is new, and it kind of signals a new era, maybe kind of a return to form. So some OG fans of Theory of a Dead Man, you're going to be into this, I think, is the idea. So it's called Barricade, their latest release. Let me know if you like it. It's the

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The Pens and the best Pens coverage. And as you can expect, just a crazy couple of days, you know, postseason debates. The raging fire online is about the Penguins and Evgeny Malkin. Will he come back? What's it mean? Should he be back? You know, people are all over the place on that subject. And I'm sure I'll dig into that more specifically at one point. But I want to talk about the playoffs in general, because this whole weekend was kind of crazy for the NHL playoffs. So, give me like 6 minutes. I'll tell you what went down. It's 105.9 The X.

Now, just an insane night last night in the NHL playoffs, and I think I'm, you know, a couple days after the Pens get eliminated, I go, oh, I can't watch. I'm okay now. You had a game 7 between Montreal and Tampa Bay last night. Montreal won the game. They won 2-1. They had 9 shots on goal. 9 shots. That's it. Insane. And then you had a crazy 14 or 15 goal thriller with Minnesota and Colorado. Just an insane game there. They're going to make me want to stay up late to watch that whole series. I know it. If you're wondering how the Flyers did after eliminating the Penguins, they got absolutely smoked. They got smoked in every which way possible by Carolina on Saturday. I know, we can't say too much because we didn't win. It's true. That series is a game 2. That's tonight at 7 o'clock. It's 105.9 The X.

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Here's hoping that you took advantage of a chance to win $1,000 in extra cash. Top of every hour, I have those keywords thrown in there. So keep listening because, listen, we all know cash is king right now. Concert tickets could be king too, if that's more your thing. I got Black Veil Brides tickets. That's not this week, next Friday, the 15th at Stage AE. So trying to get you into that one. Give me about seven-ish minutes. I'll get you a shot at those. Hang on. Makeup.

I told you I got free concert tickets. Let's come through on that. Black Veil Brides next Friday, May 15th at Stage AE. Stage AE hasn't had shows in a bit because of, being taken over by the NFL draft. But they're getting back to action soon. I'd love to send you down to that one. You and a plus one. So it's always caller 11. Let's do it. 833-412-9939. That's 833-412-WXDX.

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Literally overnight, canceled, gone. See you later. It's a shame. And I saw a lot of people online, they're like, well, what do I do with my Spirit Airlines points? And the best response was that you could put them right next to the Blockbuster points and your Sears points and everything else. It is a shame. These well-known brands, but I never flew Spirit once. Not because I never had a route that I needed to, but one less option is worse for everybody because prices are going up for everything. Don't we know it? 105.9 The X.

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Well, no Buccos baseball to talk about today. They are off, traveling over to Arizona to take on the Diamondbacks. Credit where it's due, though. They had been on a losing streak, and then the Pirates responded by sweeping the Cincinnati Reds this weekend, putting up, they put up 9 runs Friday, 17 runs Saturday, and then they eked out a 1-0 win yesterday. Hey, all W's in the win-loss column there, so... Buccos going to Arizona and San Fran, so some weird time to baseball coming up in the next few days, including next weekend when they play a bunch of late games. Beat 'em Bucks, hoist the cone, raise the Jolly Roger. There's a lot of Pirates sayings these days. Which ones? I guess hoist the cone. I guess that's one.

It's all over the timelines today. People posting about their finish at the Pittsburgh Marathon. And you know what? Deserved. You wouldn't find me out there running the 5K, let alone the half marathon, the full marathon. People work all year for that. So big love to all, just everybody getting involved in that. And also the volunteers, the people that make the marathon happen, they work tirelessly to do so. So another amazing accomplishment. A great showcase weekend in Pittsburgh. Again, we're back-to-back on showcase weekends around here. So Pittsburgh looking pretty good, not just for us, but for everybody. It's 105.9 The X.

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I got to emphasize this because in my personal experience, a lot of people in my circles, they'll hit me up. They're like, yo, I would love to get into this. You know, it's whatever 105.9 The X show they have on their mind, right? There is more than likely a chance. Well, we definitely have info. Anything 105.9 The X concert-wise, we have up on our Strip District Terminal event calendar page. 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And the show that you're thinking about is probably on there with a chance to win. So if you get some time, man, lunchtime, walking around, tonight, enter for these freebies. 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And they compliment it all the time. So check it out at 1059thex.com. I was just telling people to enter for these tickets on our website, Goo Goo Dolls.

Okay, who has more power and influence, not just culturally, but in the legal system as well? Would it be the Foo Fighters or the Wicked movie franchise? I bring that up because Dave Grohl was talking this weekend about your favorite toy, the song we just listened to, and the name of the new album that the Foo Fighters just released. He said he originally wanted to call the album and that song For Good. That was the working title, and then it came out that Wicked was releasing Wicked For Good. And he's like, yeah, we're not going to be able to go up against that. So that's where your favorite toy came from. I guess they didn't want the headache of trying to fight that one out. Probably for the better, right? Don't need that confusion. It's 105.9 The X.

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5: In his post today at postgazette.com, Jerry Dulac said that the Pittsburgh Steelers have illustrated saint-like patience with Aaron Rodgers. Here's the other thing that is saint-like with the Steelers. Their playoff records. Neither team has won a playoff game since the pandemic ended. In the case of the Steelers, they haven't won one since 2016. Perhaps a willingness to chase around a 42-year-old quarterback and constantly extend 30-something defensive players is a big reason for that similarity. I'm Tim Benson for Mark Madden today. This is 105.9 The X. Glad that you are with us. Mark is in Florida today. We'll hear from him in the 5 o'clock hour. But before we bring Tommy Radio to the program here in the 2 o'clock hour, let's take a different look at the Jerry Dulac story that posted today in the Pittsburgh Post-Gazette. Jerry writes, the Steelers have displayed saint-like patience waiting for Aaron Rodgers to say he's coming back for the 2026 season, even though a large portion of their fan base doesn't agree with their approach. But that patience could be starting to wear thin. After watching two of their expected deadlines come and go, and insisting this isn't the same situation as it was last year, the Steelers might not be so understanding if this drags on for two more weeks. If Rodgers hasn't given them a decision by the start of organized team activities on May the 18th, their latest deadline, that's Jerry adding the not me, their patience will start to turn into frustration and maybe something more. I wonder what the Steelers consider to be something more. What is something more than frustration? Is it double secret frustration?
6: Then as of this moment, they're on double secret probation.
5: In terms of their effectiveness, I think Art Rooney II and Dean Wormer are becoming more and more alike than any Steelers fan truly wants to admit. Let's bring in Tommy Radio right now. Tom, what do you make of what Jerry Dulac posted today in the PG, and what do you make of double secret frustration for the Steelers?
7: Yeah, I mean, it seems like it's a third line in the sand, right, that is being drawn by the Steelers now, and Rodgers has gone over the other two lines in the sand that have been drawn. So, I mean, people will see that, and I think they'll say, oh, there's some weight to it, and I guess there is, and they'll say, here we go. We've got a couple weeks for him to decide. But it just seems like there's obviously a track record now, most recently, of him just blowing by these benchmarks. But I will say this, he did show up to that stage of the offseason last year. It's just a little bit earlier this year as far as the actual calendar is concerned under Mike McCarthy's regime. So I guess it would make sense that he would then show up for official OTAs. But I mean, that would be it playing out exactly the same way as it did last year, which they promised it would not.
5: Well, I mean, Dean Wormer got cucked in Animal House, and certainly Art Rooney II and Omar Khan are having the same thing happen to them right now. And I think that's it, Tom, is that this is starting to become an embarrassment. And they also have options now. Because they got Aller, they feel like they have options.
7: Right.
5: I don't know if they have options. And maybe in their heart of hearts, they realize they don't. But there is something to be said for a team going into a rebuilding phase organically. And I know what Art Rooney II has said in the past about why would any team want to try to lose on purpose? Like, why would you want to tank, basically? But this wouldn't be tanking. This would be a 42-year-old quarterback that you had last year deciding he doesn't want to play football anymore and you having three different quarterbacks to choose from and seeing which one works out the best. And if it doesn't work out, then you have the opportunity to draft high organically. This is what I've been calling for forever. This is why they never should have been afraid of this in the first place. If it happens, it happens. And it just might happen.
7: That's a great point and a great way of looking at it. You know, it just remove the fact that Rodgers only played for the Steelers for a year. Just imagine he's like some 42-year-old stalwart that has always been here, and then he just decides to retire. Oh, Big Ben Roethlisberger, right? And then you have to reevaluate where you're at as an organization. Take a swing at a rookie. Maybe that rookie doesn't hit. Maybe some young player that you had on the bench comes off the bench and doesn't hit, and you organically end up picking in the top 10 then, and you hit then because you're a good organization, right? If you're the Steelers, you believe you're a good organization, so then you'll hit that pick when you pick at a premium position for the quarterback, and then that'll lead you to another decade long of success. Like, I don't understand this notion that, oh, if you finish at the bottom of the league, you could end up staying there for a while, like the Browns and the Jets. Like, it's a tough purgatory once you get down there. No, it's not. Not if you're a good organization. The Chiefs picked in the top 10 this year and traded up even. They'll bounce right back. They'll be in the playoffs this year. Dallas got Zeke Elliott at number 4. They went on to always be in the playoffs with him. Like, it's not like some purgatory death sentence if you're a truly good organization like the Steelers should be.
5: It's the same thing as the coaching change. It's the same argument I used to make all the time before they finally moved away from Mike Tomlin by his own choosing, ironically. But if there was any team in the National Football League who shouldn't be afraid to make a change at coach, it should be the Steelers, because relatively speaking, they got it right 3 times in a row.
7: Yeah.
5: And for the better part of 50 years. Yet, you know, they seem so paranoid about getting away from Tomlin, they kind of scared themselves into this purgatory that they're in right now, a different kind of purgatory, a higher level one than what you're talking about. But similarly, Tom, if anybody should understand what it's like to be down for a short time and how you can turn it around, it is the Steelers. I mean, the longest stretch of time where they've been bad since they won their first Super Bowl was 5 years in the 80s. Now they've had a longer stretch without a playoff win since then, but I'm talking about bad, like making the playoffs or below 500 for a number of years in a row. Even some of those years, they were at least 8-7 or something like that. They had the one strike year where they lost the game or whatever it was. But, you know, they've never been in a historic rut, an extended rut. And I'll go back and reiterate the comp between the quarterback and the coach, in the sense that, like, they were bad for 1 year and they got Roethlisberger.
7: Yes.
5: You know, they missed the playoffs for 3 years and then got back in when the stadium got built under Cowher from the late 90s into the 2000s. If any team should be acutely aware of what you're talking about, it's the Steelers themselves. And this is another example of them being paranoid despite their own history. I'm baffled by it.
7: Exactly. I'm glad you went the Roethlisberger route. That's exactly where I was going. For a team that loves to call upon their own history and, like, we love to do this the traditional way, the Pittsburgh Steeler way, you win 6 Super Bowls when you have your number 1 overall pick, Terry Bradshaw, at quarterback, and then your number 11 overall pick, Ben Roethlisberger, at quarterback. Like, your own history is telling you there is a specific blueprint to do this. Yes, some teams will hit in the 3rd, 4th, 5th, 6th rounds. It's a very small hit rate, though, with those lottery tickets. You got to spend a little more to buy these lottery tickets on the top shelf, but they're going to hit more. They're going to have a bigger return on them, and their own history shows that. They pick in a premium position, they take the quarterback, they win Super Bowls.
5: Tom, we're going to play this audio at the top of the 3 o'clock hour, but just to give people a tease, Tom Pelissero was on with Rich Eisen a couple days ago, and he said words to the effect of that Aaron Rodgers didn't have control over the draft, but the Steelers drafted a lot of players with an eye towards Aaron Rodgers coming back. And he cites getting an offensive tackle, getting a wide receiver, getting a guard. I guess there's the perception out there that the Iowa kid and the Navy kid from Mount Lebanon, they fit into the mold too because they're offensive players. I don't know if I entirely agree with that. I mean, I get where Pelissero is coming from because it looks like an offensive-heavy draft. Playmakers and offensive linemen. Yeah, to that extent, it's true. However, like, do we know if Ihanechor is going to play this year? If he's going to start this year? We don't. Bernard is good, but he's not one of the top six wide receivers, and they really only got one. They needed two. The other guys that they got, an H-back, a return specialist, and a wingback at Navy who's going to try to play the slot if he makes the team at all. Like, I don't know, if I'm Aaron Rodgers, I guess I'm happy that you went offense as much as you did, but how many of those picks are really going to help me not only this year, but early in this season after I make my decision to come back allegedly?
7: Yeah, I think it's a pretty safe, like, kind of, I guess it would be a report from Pelissero to go out there and say that, because it's true on the surface, right? At face value, yeah, it's a draft that helps the quarterback position. But I also think that can be with an eye towards the future, kind of what you were getting into there with Ihonachor as a pick that maybe he hits now and he's good right away at right tackle, but he could use a little bit of seasoning, and 2 to 3 years from now, he could really start to be coming into his own at that position. So although you were drafting with offense in mind, and you'd think Aaron Rodgers would be attracted to a lineman coming in, another weapon at wide receiver, some other weapons in those scat players like you were discussing, that also helps a young quarterback, right? Like Matt Williamson always tells us, like, it's all about building that nest up for your young baby quarterback to learn to fly in. And you're doing that in that draft as well. So I could come on NFL Network as another person named Tom and have a different take. Like, this was a draft all about building the future for that quarterback to come in, whether it's Aller or the next guy, to hit the ground running.
5: Who would you be if you were on the NFL Network? Would you be Tommy Network?
7: I don't know. That's a great question. Tommy Network, Tommy Television, Tommy NFL. I think probably just Tommy NFL.
5: No, right? Tommy Television, I like.
7: You like that? Because yes. Of the TT thing?
5: Well, yeah, well, not only that, because you're Tommy Radio now, to be all-encompassing. Right. So, yeah, Tommy Network or Tommy Television has to be the play there. I think Tommy Television would have to be.
7: That sounds pretty good to me, actually, too. I'm not going to lie.
5: When we come back, we'll switch gears. We'll talk about the Penguins. That's next. You're on 105.9 The X.
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0: In the 5 o'clock hour today, since Mark isn't on, we're going to play back part of the Madden Monday podcast and an extended stretch of conversation about the Penguins will be featured in that. We got in depth on every type of move the Penguins might make and even got into some of the other series that are going on. Quick sidebar on that topic, Tom. How about one game ends with Montreal winning with 9 shots on goal and then the Colorado Avalanche win 9-6? What the hell is happening in the NHL playoffs with the Penguins being out now?
1: Yeah, I was talking to my colleague on SNR, your colleague at the Trib, Chris Adamski, today, and he said he saw, you know, that famous meme of John Daly and Tiger Woods staring at each other in the tee box with Daly ripping the heater and just looking like an absolute beauty and Tiger Woods looking like Tiger Woods, and it was the Montreal Canadiens is Daly with 9 shots, and the Colorado Avalanche is Tiger Woods with 9 goals, both wins.
0: Yeah, it was wild to see how those games progressed throughout the course of the night. And I believe when I finally got around to looking through some of the details on how the Avs mounted that lead, blown lead, comeback, however you want to phrase it, yeah. I saw a note from Optistats that said the Avs were the first team in NHL history to win a playoff game, leading by 3 goals, blowing the lead, and then winning by 3 goals again. That had never happened before in the history of the NHL. They're not going to lose, right?
1: I mean, they're going to win the cup.
0: They're going to win the cup.
1: They're clearly the best team.
0: Mm-hmm. I feel better and more secure about saying that, even though as goofy as that game was. I suppose when you get a game one like that, it could set the tone that you have a gong show kind of series like the Flyers and Penguins were back in 2012. But even that goofy series, not every game was like that. The middle three were, but it was like 4-2 or 4-3 in the opener of that series, and then 5-1, the Flyers blew them out in the sixth game. And by the way, that was the only real difference in how that game six went for the Penguins as they were trying to claw their way back from 3 down. I drew a lot of analogies to the 2012 series as it went along. And my thinking was, you know, once they were down 3-0, if you looked at it, the Pens had not won 4 games in a row since mid-January. And the Flyers had not lost 3 games in a row since that same stretch of time in mid-January. They just were never going to come back. It was not going to happen. And even if they had won Game 6, I would not have been convinced that they would have won Game 7 back here. Part of that is, at some point or another, as great as he was in Game 6, Artur Shelov's was going to have a bad night. And especially we find out that he was playing with a torn MCL or whatever it was, the injury that he had, his knee. We don't know what it is. He was getting an MRI after he spoke with the media. So I shouldn't jump to that conclusion. But whatever the knee injury that he had, to me, like, what if that got to him in Game 7? Like, maybe it got really worse in Game 6 as hard as he played.
1: He went to overtime.
0: Right. And I can't guarantee that they would have brought that game back and won it had that last shift not gone so bad for Penn Kindle and, you know, the dominoes that fell from there. I do want to talk about the goaltending a little bit, Tom, because we're all very focused on Evgeny Malkin. I'm going to talk about Malkin quite a bit throughout the course of the show in the 3 and 4 o'clock hours of the program. We'll talk to Pierre McGuire. We'll talk to Phil Bourque. But I don't want people to get lulled into a belief that, you know, Artur Shelov's here is like what Matt Murray was in 2016. You know, like, I don't think they've found their number one goalie because he played great at the end of that series against the Flyers. I think they might have found themselves a number two that they can keep to to Murashov, but it doesn't have to be Skinner now that backs up Murashov and you got to sign an unrestricted guy. Like, they can keep Shelov's, but I still go with Murashov as the number one. It's got to be his year next year.
1: It's going to be his year next year. I'm pretty confident in that being the case. And yeah, Shelov's, he didn't prove to me that he could be, you know, a guy in that playoff run, but he proved to me that he could be very reliable when called upon. So it's makes total sense. He's already under contract. This is exactly how I think the Penguins would want it to play out, that Shelov's would give them a kind of a separation point from Skinner where they wouldn't even have to think about negotiating with him, even honestly giving him a call. I would just let Skinner or walk completely cold. I mean, if you want to be a nice guy and talk to him on the way out the door, but like, I don't think there's any reason to sit down at a negotiating table with him and work on a contract. Your tandem is Mershoff and Shelovs next year. If Shelovs continues to prove to be a really solid backup, you try to keep him in the fold, or maybe he outplays that and that's a really good trade chip. You've got a really nice, healthy stockpile of goaltending in the pipeline. And honestly, if Mershoff hits like we all hoped, Tim, aren't you just looking to find backups for the next 10-plus years? I mean, you're just looking for that guy to be a 30% guy to take on that load throughout a regular season.
0: And what you just saw from Shelovs is he can incubate for a while, he can sit for a while, and then come in cold and be great. Those were three of his best games as a Penguin.
1: Yeah, without question. So I love the place that they're at with the goaltending, assuming, of course, they do go forward with Mershoff and then Shelovs as the backup. But I really think that that has the opportunity to be the backbone for this kind of next chapter of the Penguins. And since they don't really have that blue chip forward, you know, prospect, Ben Kindle's great, don't get me wrong, but he's more of like a second line center, 200-foot guy, maybe puts in 25 goals. Like, I'm talking like that superstar nailed on 100-point kind of player. Maybe it's goaltending this time around with the Penguins, right? Like, maybe that comes from the goaltending because that's where your blue chip prospect is.
0: Here's the other thing about the Penguins. You're talking about them not having the blue chip forward per se. Maybe it's Horkoff when he gets in, but
1: that's fair. He could develop into that.
0: I'm not even ready to go there.
1: He's yet, not there next year, though, I don't think.
0: I feel most secure about what the plan is at goaltender. Shelov's behind Mershoff. Okay, that's what I'm expecting. That's what I think will happen. There's a lot of other questions up front, which we can get into, and the dominoes fall around what they decide to do with Malkin primarily. But look at their defense right now. Like, Carlson's under contract for one more year. Letang's under for two more years. Gerard's under for one more year. My God, Graves is on the books to 2029.
1: Can he just retire? Can we just talk him out of the league somehow? Like, can we get him on there. Sportsnet somehow? Like, hey, we got a nice cushy job for you here.
0: Oh, yeah, because he's really quotable. Parker Wotherspoon is under contract next year for $1 million. They got the North Dakota kid, Levanovich, or however you say his name. He's under contract for almost $1 million. Who else am I missing? St. Ivany is under contract for almost $1 million. There's not much room to maneuver there on the blue line, is there? It's certainly not to the degree where it's easy to free up money unless they figure that they can get something big for Carlson now because he had such a good year and there might be more of a belief factor, a buy-in factor for another team to get him. But if they're going to work to keep Malkin, which I think they eventually will, they're not going to deal Letang. Gerard's here for better or worse. You see what I'm saying? Like, there's maybe one spot for Brunick to crack into, but only one.
1: Yeah, no, I do see what you're saying. You know, it's funny, the Carlson kind of offseason now is going to flip completely into, it is a complete 180 from where we were at, where I bet Kyle was.
0: Yeah, you
1: want
0: to extend him.
1: Right. Or I was talking even more from the prospect or the perspective of Dubas was probably calling other teams, you know what I mean, trying to send out feelers to see how you feel about Carlson. Now he's going to probably be fielding those calls now from other teams and say, hey, contract's up, contract year, you're not really extending him, are you? You're not at that point with the Pittsburgh Penguins right now. What do you think? You offloading him to us? So I'm curious to see what happens with him. I would keep Carlson. I just think that he is unbelievable still, and clearly, there was a disconnect with Mike Sullivan as the head coach.
0: Yeah, if there's one clear, tangible benefit for Muse taking over for Sullivan, it's how it has awakened, like, Eric Carlson.
1: He still has stuff in the tank. So I would consider, honestly, I don't know, extension's really hard to get. I'm getting ahead of myself. I'd at least keep him through the offseason. Let him start the season with Pittsburgh.
0: Yeah, figure out Sid's extension first, which might need figuring out Malkin's contract first, and then you go to Carlson after that. One thing to keep in mind, Tom, and I might revisit this a little bit later on in the program too, and we're talking to Pierre and we're talking to Phil Bork about this. I had not realized, for all their draft picks that they have built up, like, they're only down to five next year. Were you aware of that?
1: No, I did not know that.
0: So they got a first, they've got their own first, okay? They've got the Jets first and their, sorry, I take that back. The Jets second and their own second. They've got their own third, and then right now nothing in the fourth. That was part of the Shen Novak Bunting deal. Nothing in the fifth. That was a pick swap with the Blues back in August of 2024. They've got the Preds pick in round six. Their own sixth is gone by virtue of the Bemstrom deal. And then round seven, they lost their seventh rounder as part of the Pustinen-Soloviov deal. So they right now only have five picks for this year. So I wouldn't be surprised if you see Dubas try to finagle some ways to get another pick or two in this draft, be that sacrificing picks from next year or players from this year to try to get a few picks this year. Then again, they got 13 last year. So do they really need to do that? I don't know.
1: Right. And I like being top heavy. If you're going to have, you know, at least it's picks towards the top of the draft and not like you're waiting around for the first three rounds and then you make your five picks in the draft. I'm just jealous. I wish we were doing like Penguins Nation Radio or you were covering the Penguins. Imagine a Steelers draft when you're done after just three rounds.
0: Oh my God, that would be great. Yeah, if they trade away that Predators pick in round six, they can go home.
1: I think Kyle should just think about doing that.
0: All right, when we come back, I've got a goofy poll up. The poll itself is not goofy. Actually, the results are what are goofy. It's a very straightforward poll about the quarterback situation for the Steelers, but wait till you hear the trickle-down from it, and we'll talk some Pirates as well. This is 105.9 The X.
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0: Tommy Radio, Tim Benz here. Mark is out today. Mark will be back on Thursday. Tom's in tomorrow. I'm back with you on Wednesday. I wanted to get you up to date on the poll results that I posted at X under at Tim Benz PGH. So right before the show started, I knew I'd be talking a lot about the quarterback situation, Tom, what with the news coming out from Jerry Dulac that the Steelers are approaching double secret frustration with Aaron Rodgers because he still hasn't signed yet. That's the report from Jerry Dulac today. But here's what I've got right now. I put up a very simple poll. Who do you want the Steelers to start at quarterback in 2026? And the key word is want, not who are you predicting or you think the Steelers will start or should start. Just what do you want? And right now, everybody is between 20 and 30%. Aaron Rodgers has 19% of the vote. Mason Rudolph has 23.8% of the vote. Drew Aller at 26%. And Will Howard at 30.5% is the choice of the masses as we speak. Does any of that surprise you? Do you agree with the majority that you would go with Howard?
1: I am actually very pleasantly surprised that the minority is with Aaron Rodgers. Like, I like that there seems to be a collective growing eye roll, right, in Steelers Nation when it comes to the Aaron Rodgers situation. I actually voted in this poll, Tim. Do you want me to reveal?
0: Yes, I do.
1: How my vote went? I went with Drew Aller, and it pained me to do that as a Pitt man, but it just seems to me that, since I just said I love that people are putting Rodgers in the minority, if you're going to turn the page from Rodgers, the best bet this year to get any kind of upside, at least to me, is Aller. Now, I think he'll fail, and that gives you that top 10 draft pick organically, but I think he's your best bet, honestly, as far as what I want the Steelers to do for moving forward. Who to start this year? Because Howard winning right now, that's ridiculous to me. Because, like, if you're going to vote for Howard, you should honestly just vote for Aller with the amount of upside potential he has over Howard.
0: Okay. Well, here's where I differ from you on that. Here's why I would go for Howard over Aller. Because
1: he's a winner?
0: No. No. In fact, maybe the opposite. Because you've gassed him up this whole time. You need to follow through on that hype to some degree or another. And if you honestly think that Aller is the better long-term prospect, which I do think they believe that, you give Howard a chance to look bad before you go to Aller.
1: Okay. So you're basically saying the same thing I am. Your just strategy is different. And I honestly like your strategy.
0: And also, you know what? You probably need more time to make Aller look good.
1: Well, that's the sell, right? That McCarthy's got to let this marinate for a little bit. So they'll have Howard kind of be that sacrificial lamb.
0: Yes, exactly. And you know what's going to happen is, here's my prediction on how it might. Let's say Rodgers doesn't come back. Let's say Rodgers retires. He's pissed off by this story that Dulac put out there, whatever. And it's down to Rudolph, Howard, and Aller. You know that their choice, the guy that they're the highest on is Aller, right? Like we know that McCarthy thinks the most of him, right? Or else they wouldn't have taken him.
1: I think it's just obvious. It's his pick. It's his first draft, yeah.
0: So here's how I could see it very easily going. Very easily going. They start with Howard. It doesn't go well. They, out of desperation to keep the non-losing season streak and try to keep the season of credibility alive, go to Rudolph and muddle through from there, and Aller still doesn't see much of the field because then he's still a shiny, unwrapped toy at the end of 2026.
1: So they try to keep that season, non-losing season streak alive. Like, for what? Like, at what is the point of doing that now? That was always Mike Tomlin's thing, right? Even though, you know, Ben Roethlisberger as a quarterback didn't have a losing season himself, but, like, that was always Mike.
0: You know when that's going to be mentioned for the first time ever?
1: What?
0: If McCarthy finishes with 10 wins or 9 wins, then all of a sudden it becomes a franchise streak.
1: Steelers streak.
0: Yes.
1: Starts at Ben and continues with McCarthy, probably likely ending with McCarthy.
0: Precisely.
1: Tomlin's just the meat in the middle of that sandwich.
0: Precisely. It was something that the national media advanced on behalf of Tomlin, and that little nugget was something that was conveniently never mentioned. That, you know, this non-losing season streak started in 04, which was Ben's rookie year, and there were 3 years of cower at the beginning of it, And if it extends beyond the first year of Tomlin being gone, you watch, all of a sudden it'll be a Steeler streak, not just a Tomlin streak anymore.
1: Yeah, so I guess that would be the obvious pivot for them then, and that's why they would want to keep it going and sustain it. I could see them doing that with Rudolph, no question. I think they should just be comfortable with the room that they have right now. Like, well, however it plays out, whatever iteration hypothetical that you and I just went through, go through it with these three guys. And I guess they're not going to just come out and say, you know what, we're out of the Aaron Rodgers, waiting game and pull out completely from him. But maybe cross your fingers if you're the Steelers and hope that he just decides to pull the shoot himself and just you can finally move forward with the three you got.
0: You know, it's funny, before the commercial break, maybe you helped sway the poll, Tom, because it was everybody was in the 20s. Rodgers was at 20%. Nobody else was higher than 27%. That's how close. So there's still,
1: I knocked Rodgers out of the 20s.
0: A fifth of, sorry, well, almost a quarter of the fan base, a fifth of the fan base wants Aaron Rodgers to be the quarterback. Where is that coming from? Like, that's got to be people who have just sold themselves on the Steelers narrative of how important that streak is, right?
1: Yeah, I guess. Or there are, I guess there really are people out there that don't want to even toy with the notion of potentially having that losing season or what that would look like. But that could happen very likely with Aaron Rodgers at the helm as well. Like, it wasn't like they flew past 500 last year to a 12-6 record. Like, it was tedious, you know, that they finished above 500 last season. It could very well go the other way last year. You know, a missed field goal by Boswell against the Jets and Tyler Loop makes the field goal in the final week of the season. You're losing team.
0: I think that portion of the fan base, and maybe I'll get into this more in the 3 o'clock hour, but I believe that portion of the fan base that is voting for Rodgers, it's one of two things. You either believe truly, you are a true believer in Aaron Rodgers, and you think all the shortcomings had nothing to do with him. It was the lack of offensive line play. It was the lack of weapons. It was the bad offensive coordinator. And you think all the changes that they made this offseason are going to be better and that Rodgers is going to have more toys to play with and McCarthy's going to find the most of them. Like, that, there could be that section of the fan base.
1: I guess.
0: There also could be the section of the fan base that thinks Tomlin screwed everything up and Rodgers will be fine now that it's not Tomlin. Like, yeah, that could be it too.
1: Perhaps. And then McCarthy, being the offensive guy who was with Rodgers for a few of his MVPs, a couple of his MVPs, will unlock something out of Rodgers. But I think that's foolish. Like, you're expecting someone that's now going to be a year older, 42 years old now, to who very clearly was shy in the face of pressure. And his biggest weakness was any team that could even supply a modicum of a pass rush. It just completely neutered the Steelers' offense and what Rodgers was willing to do. You think that's all of a sudden just going to get better because they got a project right tackle in the fold now and Ihonachor? Like, that's still going to be a big problem when it comes to the Steelers' offense, even if they do have a good offensive mind at the helm.
0: Pirates note here, Tom. I was asked on Channel 4 last night. I was on the desk with Ashley Liotis. We brought up a Pirates topic, and she said, who are the real Pirates? The Pirates who got swept by the Cardinals, or the Pirates that swept the Cincinnati Reds? And I said the Pirates that have been 5-5 over the last 10 games. Because that's I said they'd be 81-81, and here they are. They're 5-5 over the last 10 against all divisional foes. I think they're showing us who they are.
1: Well, I think, and that's what you should root for, to be honest with you, to be selfish and say that you nailed that record the entire season long. Like, if they could just float around 500 all year, it'd be one of the best predictions ever, honestly. But I don't know. I kind of lean more towards the team against the Reds. I don't think they're going to get the Cubs for the Central. I think the Cubs are so clearly the best team. Their pitching is their only vulnerability right now in Chicago, but they're going to do something to improve that. In fact, I'm already starting to see some rumors that they're going to be a team that's heavy in on Skubal at the deadline if the Tigers are looking to move him, depending on where they're at in the standings, although they're winning in the... How about this? The AL Central, like, barely anybody's over 500, and then in the NL Central, everybody's over 500. That's weird, but I think the Pirates are slightly better than that 500 mark that you have them at. The Cardinals just have some weird voodoo magic against them, don't they? It's just such a weird thing, and against
0: Part of it is Skeens, because they have the right approach against Skeens. So,
1: to just guess fastball and swing away?
0: Yeah, they jump on them early in games, and they jump on them early in counts, and, you know, one thing that's been talked about a little bit with Skeens is, you know, for as great as he has been, and for as low as some of the numbers indicate this to the contrary, there's still, he gets his pitch count up sometimes and he gets into foul ball wars with guys, you know, and instead of just blowing them away at the fastball, sometimes he gets a little cute with all of his pitches and guys stay alive in counts. And that's how you walk away. And after a rough inning with like 25 pitches in the first inning, like he had against the Cardinals the other day.
1: Oh, yeah. I mean, Skeens isn't infallible. I mean, there's definitely now been a learning curve against him that you're seeing. I think you're seeing the league respond this year, right? That's fair to say, don't you think? Like, there's clearly now at least somewhat of a strategy that you can use against him. He's still the best pitcher in baseball, though.
0: Yeah, and he had five great starts in between two bad ones.
1: At the worst, he's top three at the very worst as far as the entire league is concerned, but he's human.
0: His bad start against the Cardinals, he had 9 strikeouts and no walks. So
1: he bounced back pretty well. I mean, look, the Weatherholt, the kid was amped up playing in Pittsburgh, guesses fastball against Skeens, and he connects on one. That's going to happen.
0: Trifecta next. 105.9 The X.
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9: The world

0: Spaceballs. Did you not put Spaceballs in this?
1: That's just like a straight parody of Star Wars. So like I didn't do that or like, you know, put in like some of the Family Guy stuff with like Blue Harvest or Robot Chicken, because that's like a strict parody.
0: Yeah, I was actually going to bring up the Family Guy if you didn't. The Family Guy remakes of Star Wars were absolutely fantastic. Like they did one and it was so good they felt obligated to have to recreate it over and over again. And they kept going back to the old gimmick of the power going out at the house, which was... Which, you know, their whole thing is about beating a dead horse, like taking the same joke and beating it over 15, 16, 17 times. And they did it with everyone. They never got into the new ones, though, did they? They stopped after the first three, right?
1: Which I think is good.
0: Well, actually, did they reference it that because the prequels sucked? They didn't want to do it again. They went down a different path or something.
1: I also think I heard in an interview there was like some reluctance from McFarlane and the creative staff from Blue Harvest being so good, the first one. Like you were saying, there was like an obligation where they had to at least finish off two and then do Empire and then do Return of the Jedi. You're talking about the power going out gag. I think my favorite setup that they did when that one, do you remember when they were doing the golf one? I forget for which one it was, but it was Phil Mickelson and the announcer's like, there's Phil Mickelson and there's Phil Mickelson's hot ass wife too. Wow, look at her. They just keep doing that for like 4 minutes and then kink, powers out.
0: While I was kind of busy with some other things last week, I didn't get to hear much of how you and Mark handled the news from Boston about Mike Tomlin's name coming up as a Patriots coaching rumor. Did you guys dive into that very much? And what did you think of the response?
1: Mark referenced it once, kind of in that initial day when that started to gain some traction, then barely really touched on it at all. I think that Mike Tomlin is going to be a name, Tim, that we see inserted into every single coaching search from here on out, as long as Mike Tomlin is on TV and quote-unquote available. I mean, I guess Cowher had that die out eventually, like once you kind of picked up that he was just going to stay in the studio, but I honestly just think that this is something that is going to be a thing for every single opening. I also think that there is legitimate fire to the smoke in the reporting of it, where someone in the Patriots probably said that, yeah, he would be on a short list if we did have to pivot away from Mike Vrabel. But don't you agree with me that every single opening now from here on out, or at least for the next few years, is going to have a Mike Tomlin connection almost?
0: Yes, absolutely. And this one is kind of funny to me because aside from Pittsburgh, I think the only other market in the NFL where people look at Tomlin and say, "Ah, that's not going to be an upgrade," is New England.
1: Right.
0: Because New England,
1: the market that beat him all the time.
0: Right, exactly. Like nobody in New England, trust me, I know this, looks at Mike Tomlin and says, "That's a good coach right there."
1: No, they were saying, "Who did we draw in the divisional round? Mike Tomlin? Oh, thank God. Okay, we're going to the championship game."
0: Like I know how Tomlin is perceived out there, and this is before the 2016 AFC Championship game, and when they lost that game at Gillette Stadium to open the season. What was it, 16 or 17? I can't remember which. It was the front end of that season or coming off the AFC Championship. But like nobody looked at Tomlin out there and said, "Oh, that's the coach that we want to have on our team," like every other market does. You know what I'm saying? Like,
1: no, I do.
0: You know, we heard this all the time when Tomlin was the coach and people in Pittsburgh would gripe and kvetch over, "Oh God, you haven't had a playoff win in so long." And people would say, "You're so spoiled. How can you people in Pittsburgh be so spoiled? He's a great coach. He's a Hall of Fame coach, yada, yada." The only other market that ever agreed with that take was Boston. And here they are now. They got a guy who just went to the Super Bowl in his first year with the team. And now we're talking about replacing him with Mike Tomlin.
1: That's the thing. Like, they're getting into a coaching hire reluctantly. Like, if they had a coach that flamed out and Tomlin was available, then maybe some of the Bostonites, the New Englandites, would come around a little bit and be like, "Oh, maybe we're a little hard on Tomlin. We do have Drake May. Maybe he can make it work like he did for all those years with Ben Roethlisberger."
0: Oh, that's how they'd rationalize it for sure. Well, here he's got a quarterback
1: right,
0: in May.
1: But, like, they don't want to move on from Vrabel. Just took him to the Super Bowl. That's the problem. Like,
0: you know what? As soon as we were talking about this, the first thing that jumped in my head was Tomlin has to get this job. So here in Pittsburgh, we can say, "Yeah, but he only won with Vrabel's players."
1: Oh, my God. That is actually truly amazing. I would root for that. But do you think it plays out to the point where the Patriots do have to scramble and find a coach? Like, Vrabel's not stepping down, is he?
0: I don't think so.
1: He seems to have a ton of support. Like, his team, the players seem to be really vocally having his back. And didn't he kind of get like a standing ovation?
0: They did some sort of season ticket thing. It was his first public appearance aside from those canned statements that he made to the media. But, you know,
1: look, he was in the Super Bowl, okay? They'll look past a lot of things.

0: only reason I think that you would find him in a situation where he would have to step down if it's not just Rossini.
1: Oh my God! Could you imagine?
0: Like, if there's,
1: if it was every beat writer, is that what you're saying? Like,
0: well, he's getting, I'm trying to think of how many women are on the beat with the Patriots, and I can only think of one or two. So,
1: I was thinking more nationally. Like, if he was just dipping into ESPN and the Athletic.
0: I was gonna say like more along the lines of somebody in house, not just a reporter,
1: that's
0: but you know, like,
1: really
0: a secretary
1: bad.
0: Or you know, like somebody in media relations or public relations or community relations or whatever.
1: That's what happened with the current Rockets head coach Ime Udoka and his time
0: in Boston. Right,
1: it was an affair with a person that worked on the team in the building, and that gets to be a problem.
0: Yeah, and you know, the Teron Moore thing in
1: exactly
0: Michigan,
1: on
0: like
1: the
0: there's
1: staff,
0: violence
1: right.
0: involved in that, yes. and this has nothing to do with that, but also. You know, like where it came into play was it was a human relations matter first because she worked there. And then, you know, on top of that, it was a criminal matter by the end because there was a complaint attached to it. But that's the only thing that I could think would befall him if there were to find other skeletons in the closet that were somehow like, you know, the whole outside thing is, you know, this was going to happen eventually. Diana Rossini was going to become a victim, right? Because, oh, you know, they're picking on the poor girl and the guy isn't getting any backlash for this. Well, the reason why is his job isn't being at all compromised. Her job was compromised. There's a big difference here, okay? Like, he was using her to get information out that actually helped the organization and helped the team, a la the whole A.J. Brown conversation. So that's why it's not the same thing. But if there's somebody, like, under the tent that were to be involved, that's the only thing that I could think that would force him to step down. Otherwise, like, how does Robert Kraft fire Mike Vrabel with everything that happened with him publicly?
1: I really don't understand how publicly they don't understand that part of the situation and the difference between what Rossini did and what Vrabel did and how hers was an ethical situation and his was a moral situation. And as far as the backlash is
0: concerned, now it's like, you know, so we can't get Vrabel. So now everybody's going after Jay Glazer. You know, like somebody else has to come down for this besides the poor girl, you know,
1: and people say, well, Mike Vrabel gets to skate by scot free, no backlash. Trust me, he's getting plenty of backlash at home. Okay. It's not fun. Those nights at the Patriots office, they're about to get a lot longer for Mike Vrabel moving forward.
0: All right, we come back in 30 seconds. If you missed what Tom Pelissero had to say about the draft and how it's related to Aaron Rodgers, the backdrop of what Jerry Dulac wrote today, it's kind of interesting to dovetail all these stories together. We'll do that. We come back in 30 seconds here on 105.9 The X.
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0: Trifecta was brought to you by Danny's Pizza and Hoagies, family-owned and operated since 1960, Route 88, Bethel Park. 3 o'clock hour, the Mark Madden Show. Our 2 o'clock hour brought to you by Shenderovich, Shenderovich, and Fishman. They've got your back, not your wallet. All right, so the Pittsburgh Steelers are still waiting for Aaron Rodgers, as you read from Jerry Dulac today in the PG. I'll give you the quote one more time. After watching two of their expected deadlines come and go and insisting this isn't the same situation as last year, the Steelers might not be so understanding if this drags on for two more weeks. If Rodgers hasn't given them a decision by the start of organized team activities on May the 18th, their latest deadline, and that's Jerry putting the emphasis there before deadline, not me. Their patience will start to turn into frustration and maybe something more. He described in his opening, Jerry did, the Steelers as having saint-like patience for Aaron Rodgers, but it could be starting to wear thin. Now, if you listen to what Tom Pelissero, though, said a couple days ago on the Rich Eisen show, he certainly makes it sound like the Steelers had Aaron Rodgers in mind when they created their draft board and made their selections. Take a listen.
3: For Aaron, he's continuing to mull his options. My understanding is he has talked with the Steelers regularly. He has talked to them since the draft. Everything they did in the draft may not have been designed for Aaron Rodgers, but certainly if you were saying, what might Aaron Rodgers want? A tackle, a guard as a barroom brawler, and a big slot receiver. Those are three things that Aaron Rodgers likes. So everything seems to have been built in that direction. Aaron's got to make the final call. If I'm leaning at this point, I'm still leaning toward Aaron Rodgers is on board and he's on the field, not just in minicamp, but in OTAs at some point. But they still await that call, and we'll see when exactly they get it.
0: To a degree, that's true. But to another degree, I am not on board with how Pelissero broke that down. And stay with me on this. If the Steelers truly want Aaron Rodgers to return as their quarterback here in 2026, I don't know that the draft makes as much sense as Pelissero is talking about there. See, they are presumably holding out hope that a 42-year-old quarterback comes back for one more run to get a 10-7 team to a slightly better level than just winning a mediocre division and getting pounded in the first round of the playoffs yet again. So let's recap what they did and what they didn't do over the draft, and you tell me if these selections are really on a parallel track with that goal, to get better this year with a 42-year-old quarterback. They drafted a lot of offensive guys, like Pelissero said, that's true, but the front office was preparing to get the third of what were perceived to be six wide receivers who were first-round worthy at pick number 21. That was a wise plan. Metcalf, Pittman Jr., those are the other receivers of repute on the roster. That was it, those two guys. But when the Eagles yanked the rug out from under Omar Khan and stole Mekhi Lemon, the Steelers then pivoted to get Max Iheanacho. And pass protection for Rodgers instead of a pass receiver, that's fair enough. Iheanacho has huge upside, but he's raw, only picked up the game of football at the junior college level in 21. They might not feel comfortable entrenching him at left tackle right away, so Troy Fautanu might have to switch over to left after he played so well at right, and then you put Iheanacho then potentially as a rookie in at right tackle. Instead of continuing to prioritize getting a wide receiver within the first 40 picks, Omar Khan then didn't trade into the first round for a second pick, even though multiple trades took place after they got Iheanacho. Nor did he trade up in the second round board to get Denzel Boston, to get Omar Cooper, to get KC Concepcion. They waited and then eventually traded up from 53 to 47 to get Bernard from Alabama as the eighth receiver taken. He's a nice prospect, but unlikely to make an instant impact the same way those first six receivers are expected to make. Then they take a quarterback in the third round, and I don't know how Rodgers likes that, especially since he's already got one guy to groom in Howard. They took Jennings Dunker, who's a tackle who's becoming a guard potentially, so again, pass protection, but you're moving a guy from one position to the other. Then they get Caden Wettjen, the kick return specialist, an H-back to basically be a replacement for Hayward, and Eli Heidenreich, who's a wing back at Navy, who's going to try to learn to play the slot. So to recap, this is what they did. They got a raw offensive tackle who may not win a starting job, but if he does, may result in displacing a first-round pick of 2 years ago who's just fine at his current position. They got a decent receiver that they traded up to get instead of one of many potential starting receivers they didn't feel comfortable moving up to get with the 42-year-old quarterback in place. They got a tackle that's moving to guard, a return man who was a JUCO running back trying to become an NFL receiver after 23 college catches, an H-back, and a college wing back who will attempt to become a slot receiver if he makes the team. That's a lot of players moving around and doing NFL on-the-job training in different spots under the watchful eye of a 42-year-old quarterback who doesn't hide it when players make mistakes on offense and he's the victim of them. And then there's Aller, who's the piece de resistance here, another quarterback on the depth chart in addition to Rodgers, Howard, and Mason Rudolph. So now there's four quarterbacks in the room. So Iheanacho and Bernard and Aller and Dunker, they all might become very good players someday. The other three guys could become niche contributors. I'm just dubious of how many of these guys immediately help a 42-year-old quarterback in what may be his final season of pro football. Like, how does that improve an offense right away that needs a lot of assistance right now? 412-333-9939. 800-919-3939. That's the number to call if you want to talk about what Pelissero had to say about the Steelers draft and how it's supposed to help Aaron Rodgers. The other thing on the Rodgers front, and I put this poll out there, I'd like to get some people to chime in on it because it's a little surprising to me that it's this close. But before the show, I just asked the simple question in the wake of what Jerry wrote, who do you want to be the Steelers' starting quarterback? Rodgers, Rudolph, Howard, or Aller? And the longer the poll is up there with almost 200 votes, the more people are going towards Will Howard. And I actually think that makes sense. 34% of the vote is going to Howard. Aller is just under 26%. Rudolph at 21%. Rodgers at a little over 18%. So the Howard thing makes sense to me because you've spent all this time and all this, I don't know, PR spin in saying that Howard is a starting worthy quarterback. Mike McCarthy just went on national radio on Sirius XM with Adam Schein and said that he's a starting worthy quarterback. He reiterated that stance, which to me says, okay, well, if he's starting worthy, why can't he be your starting quarterback then when you don't have one since Rodgers isn't under contract? If you got a 25-year-old starter, then you might as well start his clock and get him going instead of stick around and waiting for the 42-year-old to come back for one more so-so year. So again, like, I don't know how much they buy their own BS on Howard, but this is a great chance to figure it out. And Aller's just not going to be ready. Aller needs time to incubate. You give Howard time to prove that he's worthy of being a starting quarterback, or you give him the exact opportunity to prove that he can't get it done. And then you can pivot if you want, probably to Rudolph, I would think, because I don't think you want Aller going in there too early, because it could look real bad, real fast, and then you've shot it for both of the two young guys, and you're desperately in a position where you have to take a quarterback next year. So I get where people are coming from on this. I just don't know where the 20% of the fan base is coming from who still wants Rodgers to be the guy. Like, what more do you need to see to convince yourself that it's not the best course of action for Rodgers to come back? Like, do you think that the changes in the offense that I just rattled through are enough that Aaron Rodgers now is going to be in a position to win the division again and actually win a playoff game for Pittsburgh? Because I have no belief that this year is going to be all that much better than last on offense. Plus, they didn't do much different on defense, at least in the front seven. The secondary they did, but the front seven to me hasn't changed enough that you're going to see all that much of a massive difference in what the defense is. 412-333-9939 or tweet me at Tim Benz, PGH. We'll get to your thoughts on both of those topics surrounding the Steelers. We'll get to Penguins talk with Phil Bork and Pierre Maguire. I've got some thoughts on Evgeny Malkin, and we got the Bucko Roundup coming up too, 105.9 The X.
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3: Got a couple people on hold and lots of online responses to the web poll that we put up in the wake of Jerry Dulac's report today in the PG about where things stand with the growing level of frustration surrounding the Steelers and the Aaron Rodgers situation, which is the first time people have heard that, as we've heard nonstop, the Steelers trying to tamp down any such concerns that folks might have on the outside. So I'm going to get to all those real fast. Bucko roundup here. They're off today. They play against Arizona tomorrow, Wednesday and Thursday. Chandler, Skeens, Keller are the pitchers against the Diamondbacks. Keller, a great outing last time to stop the losing streak. Rodriguez, Soroka, and Gallen. Rodriguez against Chandler, that'll be a tough one. Rodriguez has pitched pretty well, 2-0, 3.03 ERA so far for the Snakes. They are 16-17 overall, third place in the West. And pretty good at home, winning 9-15. They've struggled on the road. It's the Pirates out there, then San Francisco, back home for Colorado and Philly next week. That's your Bucko roundup. Want to get to some Andrew McCutchen thoughts and a little bit more about the Pirates later on. But let's get to Tim, who called in first from Greentree about the Rodgers and QB situation. Go ahead, Tim.
4: Hey, Tim. I generally agree with you that I think Will Howard is a more intriguing starter at this point, because I'm more interested in the future. But I think the argument for Rodgers could be, under McCarthy with a new OC, if Dylan Cook stays and plays left tackle, who played pretty well at the end of last year, then you're just plugging in a guard. You have a new number two receiver, and you have a potentially good third rookie QB or receiver. Sorry, I could see that being a better offense than under Mike Tomlin.
3: I could see that too. I think that the talent around Rodgers should be better this year. I think that the offensive coordination, the offensive eye, will be better because it's not Tomlin and it is McCarthy. So can I squint and see the offense being better? I probably don't have to squint all that hard. Yeah, it's actually going to be a little tough to make it worse, but I wonder how much is countered by he's 1 year older, he's 1 year more likely to throw it even faster, get rid of it quicker, and what's the likelihood that he plays in 16 of 17 games again like he did last year?
4: Yeah, that's a fair argument. And like I said, I'd rather see the young guys get a chance, because I don't think this is going to be our Super Bowl year. But I think that would be the case against it.
3: Yeah, and thank you for the call, Tim. And it's a fair point that you bring up. I would also counter it, though, by saying the funny thing about Howard is, as little as I believe this to be the case, what if you're right? What if all the happy talk and what if all the gassing him up and pumping his tires is actually right? What if he is a starting caliber quarterback and you've burned 2 years and you don't find that out until next year when he's going into his third or fourth year, and then you've got to make a decision on him after just one season, basically. Is he your guy or not? And then what have you done with Aller? So if we keep playing this game with Rodgers, then why would Rodgers not want to come back? Like, if this guy's right and they go now 11 or 12 wins, win the division, and win a playoff game, why the hell would he not want to come back? And then they would feel obligated to pay him like a real quarterback at 43. So, there's sort of a caveat to all of this that puts you in Penguin territory of when do you eventually move on and really do look for the quarterback of the future. But at that point, at least you're winning, and winning trumps all. So I get it. Rich from Freedom, you're on 105.9 The X.
5: Hey, I just was talking about how I think, regardless of some of the improvements, I feel that Cleveland's made better improvements. I feel that Cincinnati's made better improvements. I feel that, Baltimore's a better team. You know, I feel like even though we've made some improvements, there's just more improvement made from the other team, and I feel it's going to be a long, hard road for Rodgers and the team, and maybe we'll get our wish of a terrible finish and get a better pick.
3: Well, that's the point of what I brought up before with Tom, of it happening organically. You know, like, this just could be happening, and the 42-year-old guy might decide he wants to retire, and you have to go with a quarterback who you think is good but probably isn't as good as you believe that he is, and then you have the one bad season, and you can rectify it if you're smart about it. And they were smart about how they did it the last time this happened in 2003. And there's an incredible layer of irony to this, that the Steelers were the one franchise in the world that was petrified of making a coaching change when they've been two for the last two over a couple of decades. And the last time that they had one bad season, they bounced back and went 15-1 and went to the AFC Championship game, for crying out loud. So, like, they should not be afraid of that happening. And if it happens organically, so be it. I get what Rooney is saying and what he has said before, what he said the day that Mike Tomlin walked away. I don't understand why anybody would try to lose. You're not trying to lose in this situation. You tried to go for a 42-year-old guy, and if he says no, and the sixth-round pick proves to be a sixth-round pick for a reason, oh well, do better next year, or hope the guy that you got from Penn State actually pans out.
5: Yep, 100%.
3: Thanks, Rich. Again, it's 833-412-WXDX or 412-333-9939. When we come back, we'll talk some hockey with Phil Bork. And we will also, before the top of the hour, get into an interesting nugget about Drew Aller, something that I was unaware of, an issue surrounding the NFL and the schedule release, and something to put on your sports calendar for later this week as well, if you're looking for something to do. Now, there's no Penguin games to watch anymore, unfortunately. All that to come before we hit 4-105.9 The X.
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4: 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Borky, am I hearing birds in the background? Or is that somewhere here that I'm hearing that?
5: I've had my bell rung a few times. I hear birds all the time.
4: I think that's something outside. I think there's a bird loose in here somewhere. There'll no more flightless birds, unfortunately, for the Penguins, though. The season is done, and you saw it firsthand against Philadelphia. Kind of take us through the series, Phil, and where you thought perhaps the Penguins might have gotten into it where they could flip this thing, and why didn't it get over the top in Game 6?
5: Yeah, I think you start right from game one, right? The way that Philly came out, and they put the bullseye right on the two Russians, right? Evgeny Malkin and Igor Tinnikov, number one. They definitely put a bullseye on Ben Kindle. And, you know, the way they came out and not only the checks they delivered, but who they delivered them to, I felt like they put the Penguins on a very reactive instead of proactive kind of runway, if you will, where they were playing more of the Flyers game than the Flyers playing the Penguins game. And even though, you know, they dictated the terms in game number one, I just felt like the Penguins were slow to really get to their game in even game number two. That, again, they were chasing the game, and that's exhausting, and it shouldn't happen in your own building. Okay, maybe they catch you with your pants down in game number one, but in game number two, there was just a lot of, I don't know, just not playoff ready type of moments where I just felt like the Penguins, I'm sure they were prepared. I'm sure the Damus did a lot of work as far as preparing them as tendencies, but you can't always prepare for the shenanigans, you know? And I just felt like the players that they put the bullseye on probably did not react properly, whether it's, retaliation or in their play. And again, I felt like the Penguins, by the time they get on their toes, it was too late.
4: Phil Bork with us here as we wrap up the Penguin season and we look ahead to the off season. And Borky, there's so much to get to there. And sticking with the theme of what actually happened in the series before we get to Malkin's contract and Sid's potential extension, the goalie situation, what you saw from Shelovs, is that an indication to you that he could be a number one, or do they still keep looking at him as a guy to split time with Murashov when he comes up next year?
5: I don't know if you'll agree with me, but for the sake of this conversation, would you consider a number one that plays 60 to 65 games?
4: For Shelovs or for Murashov?
5: No, I'm just saying in general, if we're identifying
4: yes.
5: your definition
4: yes.
5: of a number one goaltender in the NHL. Okay, so if that's the definition, then I think that Artur Shelovs is going to need the 1A. You know what I mean? Somebody that can play, you know, 35, 40 games, you know, where it's not quite a split down the middle, but, you know, maybe Shelovs, you know, gets it's 60-40 split, with Shelovs getting 60%. So, I still think that he's, you know, he's still considered a rookie this year, Tim. You know, we forget because we feel like he's had so much, so many accomplishments in his professional career, whether it's international play, American Hockey League, or NHL when he was a Vancouver Canuck, that he was still considered a rookie this year. So I still feel like he needs to have a goaltender that can come in and maybe get on a little bit of a run, you know, where there's a back and forth. And then I also feel that I think the healthy competition is good for him. I think as long as there's a lot of communication, a lot of camaraderie, and that the other guy, and I thought that Stuart Skinner did a great job of coming in and quickly, you know, forming a bond and a friendship and a brotherhood, if you will, with Artur Shelovs, where I really felt like they were pulling for each other. I think he needs that kind of support system as a 1-1A tandem. I think that would be the best moving forward here for the Penguins.
4: I'm with you with your analysis there. I mean, I loved what I saw from Shelobs. I'm just not ready to think, okay, this was like the awakening of something that's going to be steady for, to your point, 65 games. And there's a lot invested in what Murashov can be as a potential star goalie for years to come. And I would like to see him get that opportunity. And that might speak to a bigger picture, Borky, as it relates to what direction the team goes in from here. What is the truer indication of who the Pittsburgh Penguins are? Are they the team that improved by 18 points and finished in second place in the division? Or are they a team that actually, by the end of the season, if you count the playoffs and you don't do the loser point designation, lost more games than they won?
5: Yeah, there's definitely, you know, some things on the checklist, right? As far as, you know, the shootout and the overtime, and, you know, it's a shame that it came down to that, but, you know, that's not heads, not tails when it comes to playing the Philadelphia Flyers in the first round of the playoffs, right? Mm-hmm. That really had no significance at all, but it will down the road if it continues. It's been that way for the last few years where the Penguins have struggled, whether it's overtime or shootout, and it's something that needs to be fixed, number one. Number two, you know, the guys that you potentially are going to lose as unrestricted free agents, you need to have players in the hopper that can come in and do something similar. You know, if it's an Ola Chari that's not here, if it's a Mo Mantha or Anthony Mantha that's not here, you need players that can come in and in some way, shape, or form kind of play that type of role, right? And again, I've said this before, that if players want to come here and play on the wing with Sidney Crosby and score 30 or 35 goals and then go get a big paycheck somewhere else, that's okay. That's going to happen, you know, and maybe hopefully they want to stay here. But if it's just here where they're going to, you know, get their career turned around, then by all means, let's welcome those guys in the fold. The other part, Tim, that I don't hear a lot of people talking about, maybe I should, you know, bite my tongue a little bit, but, you know, watching these playoffs, you just feel like, are the Penguins really built for the playoffs? Are they tough enough? You know, and I'm not saying it's hard to find the thumper, right? It's hard to find the guy that jumps over the boards and the other team is just fearful of. But I just feel like that level of toughness when you get into the playoffs, and toughness comes in all different forms now in 2026, right? There's mental toughness, there's physical toughness, there's intimidation, right? There's size, there's strength, there's, you know, just the way you go about your business that can throw other teams off. You know, when I think of Chris Kunitz and I think of Pascal Dupuis even and Patrick Hornquist, I mean, those were tough son of a guns. And I know we had Ulf Samuelsson and we had Brooks Orpik. You know, we had those kind of thumpers that went over the boards. I just think we need more of those guys that when it comes playoff hockey, that they're more of the guys like the Flyers had in game number one that really want to step up and stir the pot. It was intimidation, whether it's verbal or physical. I just felt like some of that was lacking.
4: Well, there's, you know, like a Porter Martone who's young and can be tough is sort of like one of the guys that I look at and I say, I wish the Penguins had a couple of those. Who wouldn't? But, you know, it's hard to get younger and get tougher all in one fell swoop, right? I mean, because they're trying to do
5: younger,
4: that.
5: Younger, faster, and tougher, right?
4: Right. I mean, it's tough to hit all those bases at once. Like, you know, Ben Kindle is tough in ways in his own right, but it's not necessarily physical toughness. Like, there's mental toughness and emotional toughness, which I think he showed at the end of the game six when he, well, actually not the game, but a couple days later when he spoke with us in the media and owned what happened there at the end. But he's not going to beat anybody up. He's not going to be Chris Kunitz for you like you just drew out.
5: No, that's right. But you need the Ben Kindles. You need guys like that. But I still think you need to insulate, whether it's on the backside and being more of a force in front of the net and making it more miserable. I just felt like the Flyers, too, I felt like they went to the front of the Penguins' net and they stayed there. They didn't really fear anybody, you know? And that's, I'm not trying to knock the Penguins defensemen, whether it was Ryan Shea or Parker Wotherspoon or Connor Clifton. They had great years this year. Don't take me the wrong way. But I'm just thinking, if you're really looking to get to the next level, you need guys that can understand those moments in games, those moments in series where I really need to flex here. I really need to establish myself and be a physical presence. And if the Philadelphia Flyers are going to go stand in front of our goaltender, then they need to pay more of a price than they did in that series. That's just through my lenses. And so, yeah, it's easier said than done. We can BS this back and forth for the next 20 minutes, but those guys are hard to find out there. But I think Kyle Dubas has the eyes for it. I think his staff is willing to turn over every stone possible to find those guys out there and make this more of a complete team to get to another level.
4: Should they bring Evgeny Malkin back? Will they bring Evgeny Malkin back?
5: I'm not going to sit on the fence here, but I'm going to sound like it a little bit. I think if you really feel like you can go out and get somebody, do you really want to put them in the bottom six? You know, do you want to put them on a third line? I don't know about that. I don't know if he might say it just to get another contract, you know, but I think at the end of the day, what if he's not on power play number one? You know, is he going to have the boo-boo face? I would hope not, you know. But even that I have to ask myself those questions, it makes you really wonder, right? But if you don't have anybody that's going to be able to do what he did this year, then sign him to another year. Then sign him to another year and you know, make it the final lap, whatever you want to call it, you know. I just feel like, you know, with Gino, he's such a polarizing player, right? Because he does so many things that are so great, right? But then he does things like shoot the puck at the other team's assistant coach on the bench in the playoffs. You know, you're just like pulling your hair out that it's a lot of times it's one step forward, two steps back. And a lot of people say, well, that's just Gino. Well, why is it just Gino? I don't understand.
4: Gino went a lot further when he was, you know, putting up MVP numbers. And to amplify your point about, you know, if you bring him back, how do you use him? I tend to lean in your direction, which is if he's here, he's got to be top six and on the power play. But he's got 4 goals on the power play in each of the last 2 seasons.
5: That's what I mean, Tim. And that's what I mean. It's
4: and how many more could Kochinikov get if he was on the top power play?
5: No, it's a great point. It's a great point. And then you got other guys, young guys that might have a Ben Kindle type of year that you're like, man, I don't want to bury this guy on the second unit because I just want to genuflect to Gino, you know, because he's Gino, you know. You know what? I found it very refreshing that finally in Gino's last interview, he said, I kind of understand what Kyle is. I understand that he wants new players, that he wants fresh players in here, you know, but he's voicing his opinion and I know where his heart is. His heart is here 100%. But at the end of the day, you know, at some point we have to turn the page, right? I don't know if it's this year. And again, I hate sitting on the fence with you when you ask me a tough question like this, you know? But if you are not going to have somebody that can do a lot of the things that he can do, then sign him for 1 more year. And it shouldn't matter what the number is. I know he wants to be respected, but it shouldn't matter if it's 1 million or 10 million. It shouldn't matter at all. The number shouldn't matter at all. Whatever the Penguins say, just throw a number out there that you're comfortable with, Kyle, and I'm going to say yes to it. You know, if it comes right down to that. But at the end of the day, if that's the last game he played as a Pittsburgh Penguin, man, it's a lot of mixed emotions because this is a first ballot Hall of Famer, no doubt about it. We've seen it all with Gino, and you know, so we look at Gino a little bit differently because we've seen some of his greatness and we've seen some of his, you know, just Gino being Gino, you know. But it is who he is, and it's one of the toughest decisions. The Fleury decision was tough. This one's going to be equally as tough.
4: Do you think Sid extends his contract, and do you think that's dependent on Gino coming back?
5: No, I don't think it just my opinion, my humble opinion. I don't think it depends on Gino coming back. I think if he really wants to continue to play, then he's just, oh, maybe just signs, you know, plays out this last extension and then just signs from there. And just 1 year deal from there. That's up for sale. I'm just guessing right now. I really have no idea. I'd be surprised if he says this is it. This extension is the last that I'm going to play. I just think he's playing too good and he still loves it too much. So I don't think whatever happens with Evgeny Malkin is going to influence Sidney Crosby's decision. I just don't. That's my gut instinct on that.
4: What about Carlson? Would you think about extending Carlson? I never thought I'd say that this time last year, but man, he was pretty good this year.
5: No, I just don't think you have to. I think just play it out. Mm-hmm. You know, and I just always have had the feeling that if a player really wants to be here, you know, and players that have made, you know, upwards to $100 million, you know, like if your heart is here, then just keep signing. If you're knocking on 40 years of age, just keep signing 1 year deals. You know what I mean? It's team friendly. It's your friend. You get, you know, to stay where you want, where your heart wants to be. And there's monetary value to your family being happy where they are. I really believe in that. And if you really love Pittsburgh and being the Pittsburgh Penguin, then you're going to do what's best for the team. You understand you're going to do what's best for you too and your family. I get that, you know, but I just think when you've made so much money and you just want to be happy, if this is the place you want to be happy, then I don't see why you have to, you know, if another team wants to throw them a 3-year or 4-year extension, then, and the Penguins aren't down for that, then you shake his hand and you move on, you move forward. You know, I just think that, you know, once players start getting close to 40 years of age and giving, you know, 3 and 4 years, 4 year extensions, I don't know if that's the best for business.
4: Carolina's going to take care of business, right? The Flyers aren't going any further, are they?
5: Yeah. No, okay, I wouldn't be surprised if they're swept, if they get swept. And that's what really burns me more than you know, Tim, that I wish the Penguins had really brought their A game in that series, because I think they would give Carolina a lot more than Philly's going to give them. I think there's a sense of satisfaction, and they have that kind of full belly right now where they beat the Penguins. A lot of people didn't think they could, and they beat the Penguins. And so now to ramp it back up again and play a team that is really buttoned up, all the things that you wanted the Penguins to do in that series, Carolina kind of has that in their game already, right? That discipline, whether it's on the ice or with their emotions and initiating, not retaliating. You wish the Penguins had more of that in their game throughout the series. They did for moments, but not enough. Obviously, Carolina has got just too much. And I always thought their goaltending was a weak link. This is the best I've seen Frederick Anderson play. And if he's going to play like this, I think it's going to be a sweep.
4: Borky, for the last time with me anyway, here in 2025-26, this was good hockey talk.
5: Tim, I did enjoy our time together, and this was good hockey talk.
4: Phil Bork, check him out every game, 105.9 The X, or on Sportsnet Pittsburgh TV radio on the call with the Pittsburgh Penguins. 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
13: Hey, this is Robert from the Stuff to Blow Your Mind podcast. Joe and I are both lifelong Star Wars fans, so we're celebrating May the 4th with a brand new week of fun, thought-provoking Star Wars-related episodes. 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

is that I've ever seen a fan base over your regular two, but all four quarterbacks, all four have a niche following for the poll to be between 25% between all four quarterbacks. I've never seen anything quite like it. The guy is 100% right. And that's just it. The guy, he makes a great point. There's like pockets of fans here. That's the thing. You've got the Aaron Rodgers acolytes who are just 100% convinced that nothing that went wrong last year is his fault, and it was all the fault of the outgoing coach and the lack of talent, and the new coach and the new talent around him will make him better. So you've got that niche that this guy is talking about. You've got the Ohio State fan base, which is very prominent in Western PA, and those who have bought in on the hype from last year about Howard. You've got the Penn State devotees who are backing Aller. Or you've got the people that can't stand Aller who are Penn State fans that might be feeding into the Mason fan base. And Mason has always had his little cult following as well, going back to the year that he got him into the playoffs, even though it looks like that's probably as good as it got with Mason. And I don't think it's going to get any better than that. So he's right. There's a split factioning here between all four branches that makes this conversation all the more interesting in the wake of what Jerry Dulac reported. And if you missed some of those quotes, I'll get to them in the 4 o'clock hour and reset the whole conversation. Speaking of Aller, though, I noticed this on Twitter. Fox Sports found it from Fanatics, and they tweeted out the hottest selling jerseys among rookies. And the two Cowboy guys are in the top four. That's not a surprise. Caleb Downs is number one. He's the safety that the Cowboys got at pick number 11. Malachi Lawrence, he's at number three with Rodriguez, the linebacker that went to the Miami Dolphins in between them. And then Aller's at number four. Like, Aller's, keep in mind, like, these, none of these guys have numbers yet. So I don't know how that works exactly. I think you just order the jersey, and whenever the guy gets assigned a number, then it gets sent to you. I'm imagining that's how it goes. So, like, Mendoza knows he's 15. So you can get a Mendoza 15 right now, but Mendoza is actually selling fewer jerseys as the number one overall pick than Drew Aller is. So, yeah, not a surprise that there's some traction in that poll based on how many people want the Drew Aller jersey hot off the presses. Also today, I put this in First Call along with the Aller story over at Trib Live. You've seen a number of pieces of footage that have come out from the NFL Network and ESPN relating to the draft night debacle that was the Steelers' attempt to get Mekhi Lemon, and then the Eagles trading with the Cowboys to move in front and take Lemon before the Steelers could get him. Well, there was an additional piece of footage that was put out last night when the ESPN show The Pick Is In premiered. Is streaming on the app, on ESPN as well. It was a draft night behind-the-scenes show that involved, I believe, the Raiders, Browns, and Cowboys. And what's germane to this is, it was, you know, a fixed camera on the Cowboys room, which got a little out of control sometimes, just in terms of how many people were talking at the wrong time. Like, they barely got the pick in to get Downs, it looks like, but they did. They could have edited this. Of course, they could have. And I imagine that this probably would not have gotten on. But hey, they haven't done anything so far to hide making the Steelers look bad with the kind of footage that they put out behind the scenes about this whole thing. So, like, if there was a quote from Jerry Jones saying, boy, I'd love to stick it to Mike McCarthy, or boy, I'd like to stick it to the Steelers because they screwed us with Ryan Shazier back in 2014, as everybody was theorizing. If he said that, it ain't in here. Now, obviously, they couldn't edit it out, but based on their track record so far surrounding this incident, I think they probably would have left it in, and there was nothing to be found in that context. Also, another update in terms of, unless I missed something today, maybe I did, I'll double check, but as of this morning anyway, there was no actual release date yet for the NFL schedule. Usually, it comes down around the 14th. It sounds like it's going to be pushed back to about the 17th, 18th, 19th, somewhere in there. That was from our pal Sal Capaccio, who's often on this program when I fill in for Mark during the season, covers the Bills. Mike North, who's the guy who comes up with the schedule, he was on with Sal's It's Always a Game Day in Buffalo podcast. And he was talking about how it's probably going to be pushed back about a week

0: because there's a pack of five games that the NFL is trying to sell as a package. The Australian game, that Thanksgiving Eve game that they're trying to put out there, the second Black Friday game, and a Christmas Eve game, plus one. So like that five-game package, they're trying to sell it all as one to YouTube, Fox, or Netflix, and they haven't closed a deal yet, so we don't have a schedule release yet. That's the problem. So if you're waiting for the schedule, I guess you're going to have to wait a little bit longer. And one other thing to shout out here before we get to the top of the hour, get back into the Malkin conversation. Congrats to the Robert Morris lacrosse team. Those guys made the NCAA tournament, second straight NEC championship in a row for them. Great sport. If you're looking for something to do, you want to watch an NCAA lacrosse game, Jacksonville in town, the winner gets Notre Dame, who's like one of the big dogs in the country, number two in the land, and it's at RMU on Wednesday. I'll be going to check that out for the Trib, and lacrosse is a great sport when it's played in tournament action. It's, it feels a lot like playoff hockey, and if you want to check it out in person, that's a good time to check it out at Joe Walton Stadium. All right, 30 seconds, we'll come back. We'll get into the Malkin conversation next, 105.9 The X.
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0: Brought to us by 84 Lumber, dynasty partner of the Pittsburgh Steelers. Tim Benz in for Mark Madden. We will get to some Steelers conversation in just a little bit. I'll reset the poll results for you and set you up with the quotes that Jerry Dulac gave us earlier today in the PG. But first, I did want to follow up on what Phil Bork had to say about Evgeny Malkin, because he expressed a lot of the push-pull, yin and yang feeling that I think a lot of people have about where Malkin is in his life and his career and where the Penguins are in their arc of coming out of this cup run and needing to rebuild, and how these things aren't necessarily lining up. And at this point, we've heard every reason why the Penguins should let Evgeny Malkin retire this summer or walk away as an unrestricted free agent to play somewhere else next year. Malkin will turn 40 on July 31st. He's a wing now. He's not a center. He only played 56 games this year and 68 the year before. He's not a threat on the power play like he used to be, just 4 power play goals in each of the last 2 years. His presence on the power play blocks either Igor Chinnikov or Ben Kindle. He cost $6.1 million last year. Whatever he costs next year will be better allocated elsewhere. And bigger picture, it's simply time to move on and admit there isn't another Stanley Cup in this core of Penguins that is now down to Malkin, Crosby, Letang, and Rust. And I agree with almost all of those sentiments. Anybody who wants to advance that side of the argument, I completely agree. That said, we are also just as familiar with the arguments to keep Evgeny Malkin. Still 5th on the team in goals. Develop good chemistry with Chinnikov. Can still play center when Crosby's out. Crosby, Letang, the rest of the locker room, they want him to stay. Crosby is up for a contract extension and may be bitter if Malkin winds up elsewhere. Many of the fans want Malkin to stay. The incoming ownership, the Hoffman family, likely doesn't want one of its first moves to be ushering an all-time legend out the door. Not to mention the visceral discontent the fan base would feel if Malkin returned to PPG Paints Arena in a different jersey, as Mark has posited from time to time, maybe even a Flyer jersey. All those points make a lot of sense too, just not as much sense as the previous counter arguments. That's my opinion. I'm more in the camp of it's time to let Gino go. I want to know what your argument is. 412-333-9939 or 833-412-WXDX. Which camp do you fall in, and which argument makes the more sense, to keep Gino or to let Gino go? Now, my opinion also is that I think Kyle Dubas is leading the way of moving away from Malkin. That's my hunch based on things that he has said about how the team needs to get younger, how he wants them to be a competitor for the long term and not just a get into the playoffs and get dusted team, which is basically what they were this season. Keeping Malkin speaks to playing to that level of satisfaction. I don't think Sidney Crosby feels that way. I don't think Pat Brisson feels that way. But it's Dubas' opinion that matters more than yours or mine. And my feeling is that Dubas is in that first camp. My gut tells me he sees more good in turning the page and getting this team younger while Crosby is still under contract. Dubas' true conviction is the key variable here, though. His willingness to be honest with himself and to be honest with Dan Muse, so we don't run into that situation we occasionally had with Mike Sullivan and Jim Rutherford after the Cups were won, where Rutherford feels really good about a player and Sullivan just never wanted to play him. If Dubas is going to let Malkin walk, along with all the other UFAs like Achari and Mantha and Shea and Hayes and Skinner and Dewar and Clifton, all those guys, then what's he going to do with that additional cap space? And that's where Dubas's conviction really gets tested here. Is he going to spend it in a thin, unrestricted free agent market? Is he going to submit an offer sheet on a restricted free agent or two if one doesn't work out? Maybe be willing to part with compensatory draft picks that he covets and has spent so much time acquiring, to say nothing of the cost of what that might be? Is he really going to be willing to trade some of the young prospects he's built up in the system and future picks to get established players in their mid-20s, late-20s to come to Pittsburgh and help the team next year while still getting younger in the process. In other words, what I'm saying here, if Dubas is opening up Malkin's cap space and his nightly lineup spot, how is he backfilling? Because if the hope is to get younger and plug those UFA roster slots with McGroarty and Avery Hayes and Tristan Broz and Sergei Mureshov and Brunick and Koivunen and Pickering, then great. Sure. Let's see it. We all thought that was the plan. That was the alleged goal, right? Flood the Penguins' big club with a wave of younger, cheaper, homegrown talent as we move away from the aging Stanley Cup teams of the previous decade and the extraneous veterans who jumped on board at the end of that era, like Raquel and Carlson and so forth. But then Dubas and Muse both have to give all those young players an extended runway and live up to their pledge of dealing with youthful mistakes on a nightly basis next year. And it's not just those guys that have to deal with it. Crosby has to deal with it. Letang has to deal with it. Carlson has to deal with it. So do their agents. And yeah, so do you, the fans. Now, the other option here is Dubas can swallow hard and actually use some of those prospects and draft picks he has loaded up in the summer of 2027 and beyond. Remember, they're down to 5 picks this summer. He can use the picks in the future, though, to woo opposing general managers into parting with players who can upgrade the roster now. That would sort of allow them to continue living in two worlds at once. But that certainly doesn't seem to be Dubas' style, is it? He had 3 first-round draft picks last year, and he used all of them. In fact, he used 13 picks in total over 7 rounds last year. So for a GM who's tried to live in two worlds at once for the last few years, the present day is going to have to benefit from some future investments, or the team is just going to have to call this what it should have been a long time ago, and that's a rebuilding project. That's regardless of what the vets and their representatives or some of the fans want to hear, especially the Malkin fans. Dubas and Muse either need to lean hard in that direction, regardless of the flack that they might take from the remaining vets, or they need to churn and burn some of these future assets and get upgrades for this team, which, yeah, it improved 18 points. It made the playoffs. But it finished with more losses, 45, than wins, 43. That's if you count the playoffs and disregard the overtime shootout loser designations. If Dubas doesn't fully believe in himself to go in either of those two directions, then just keep Malkin and play it out. I mean, you got to be honest with yourself here is what I'm saying. Because if you replace him with just another version of Mantha or Novak or Lizotte, that's not the answer. By midseason, that would just lead to more questions about why they let Malkin skate away in the first place. That's not a conclusion I want to draw. But it's one I fear that Dubas may get to on his own, and that's what really worries me. So what would you do with Malkin? Keep him, let him go, 833-412-WXDX or 412-333-9939. Now, if you missed it earlier, Jerry Dulac of the PG, here's what he said today. The Steelers have displayed, quote, saint-like patience waiting for Aaron Rodgers to say he's coming back for the 2026 season, even though a large portion of their fan base doesn't agree with that approach. But that patience could be starting to wear thin. After watching two of their expected deadlines come and go and insisting this isn't the same situation as last year, the Steelers might not be so understanding if this drags on for 2 more weeks. If Rodgers hasn't given them a decision by the start of organized team activities on May the 18th, their latest deadline, their patience will start to wear thin and turn into frustration and maybe something more. That's what Jerry reported today. Now, my response to that is, I don't know what something more than frustration is. I don't know what that means. So they have more than frustration. What do? Yank the UFA tender? Not bring him back? officially say, go ahead and go somewhere else, sign somewhere else, we'll work out a trade so we can honor this tender or whatever? I mean, what does the frustration turn into something more mean? I don't know what the more is that the Steelers are putting out there into the ether, because obviously this came from someone within the organization to Jerry. So what's the more? They're just going to walk away? Because there's a theory out there. Florio put this out a couple of days ago, that the Steelers put that tag on Rodgers to sort of rattle his cage and make him sign. And this would kind of lend credibility to that and make it seem like they're doing the same thing by floating these opinions out to Jerry to put in the PG. That they're trying to goad Rodgers into signing and knowing that's probably not going to go over well, maybe push Rodgers away because they're happy with what they have in Aller and what they have in Howard, and they think they can work with it. Now, that would be a complete 180 shift from where they were when McCarthy got hired and everything we heard to this offseason's point, but that could be what we're getting at. So I guess there's, as we wrap up here to open up the 4 o'clock hour, there's two questions that I want to ask, and I got a ton of people that have responded online that I'm going to get to this poll. But I put a poll out that simply asked, in the wake of what Jerry reported, who do you want the Steelers to be the quarterback, to start at quarterback in 2026? Who do you want? Not who are you predicting, not what you think the Steelers will or should do, but who do you just want? And so far, 33% of people say it's Will Howard. 29 say Aller, 19 say Rodgers, and 17 say Rudolph. And I get the Howard and Aller arguments. It's just like, what do you like in your coffee, cream or sugar? Because you want a different kind of new. Like, you want the former Buckeye new or you want the former Penn State new. It's one or the other with those guys. I get it. Take a look at the young guy. That's basically the mentality of two-thirds of the people who have responded to this poll. But for the 1/3 of you that checked in and either said stick with Mason or stick with Rodgers, I want to know why. 412-333-9939. What is it that's making you say stick with Rodgers, or in particular, stick with Mason? I get more the argument about Rodgers. The argument about Rodgers is it was everybody else's fault last year. I don't subscribe to that theory, but a lot of people do. It was Tomlin's fault. It was Arthur Smith's fault. It was the fault of the core around Rodgers not being good enough. McCarthy's better. The scheme is better. The offensive line and receivers are better. Rodgers will be better. That's basically the argument that's been put forth on behalf of Rodgers. But I don't get the Mason Rudolph part of it. Unless you're saying you think Rudolph can just be good enough to guide you to keeping the streak alive, and that'll give Howard and Aller time to develop, and then you start with those guys next year and they're ready to hit the ground running. I don't know what the Rudolph argument is, and I don't even know if I buy that. But you tell me, at Tim Benz PGH or 833-412-WXDX. 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

0: Now, speaking of the Evgeny Malkin situation, as we were before the top of the hour, a lot of people have tried to connect the dots between Malkin going out the door and how he might be embittered towards the franchise if he were to leave via free agency in a similar way to Andrew McCutchen with the Pirates. I don't know if you saw this yesterday, but McCutchen made an unbelievable catch in right field for Texas. Just a diving catch. And this is all over Twitter now as a result. This is from a site called Right on the Rangers. And they tried to tell us this man was a defensive liability. Andrew McCutchen with one of the best catches you'll see this year. Okay, easy. He made one great catch. One great catch. He's also hitting, let me look it up here, 205 with one home run. And his OPS is a robust 568. And he's a minus war player at 0.2 and 44 at-bats. All right, well, if he's that great in the outfield, keep putting him out there then. And the reason I'm bringing this up in terms of McCutchen and Malkin, the connection there is, like, you saw how mad he was when the Pirates came through Texas and how he was grumpy with reporters and very terse in his answers and didn't make it seem like he was going to be happy to go back to Pittsburgh and be ingratiated by Pirates fans anytime soon, and maybe that would carry over to his retirement. That was all the talking point for about a week after Andrew sort of pouted and stomped his feet for all Pittsburgh reporters to see and bring back here for us to ruminate about, right? Let me tell you something. When Andrew McCutchen eventually retires from baseball, he's going to want to be wanted, just like Evgeny Malkin. Andrew McCutchen doesn't know what it's like to not feel important somewhere, particularly in Pittsburgh. Are the Yankees going to make him feel important? Are the Phillies going to make him feel important? Are the Giants going to make him feel important? The Rangers? No, they're not. Just like Malkin here, wherever he goes next, it won't be the Penguins. And if people are worried about Geno being embittered long-term for the Pens, it might last a couple years. It did with Troy, and Troy's back under the tent. You know, James Harrison was persona non grata in Pittsburgh. He was like public enemy number one in Pittsburgh. And now he comes out and does the terrible towel twirl, and he's the first face you see on the Jumbotron when they do the hype video to get the game started. Like, this stuff blows over. It'll blow over for Kutch in Pittsburgh. It'll blow over for Geno in Pittsburgh, too. Let's go to Scott in Beaver County. Scott, you're on 105.9 The X.
1: Hey, Tim. I just wanted to comment on Kyle Dubas and the job he's done. I think given the situation that he walked into and the disaster that Hextall left this team, I think he's done a phenomenal job. And I think, you know, at the end of the day, with Malkin, he's still a productive player. You got to look at who else is out there. And if you can get Malkin at a haircut, why not?
0: Well, Scott, as far as adjudicating the job that Dubas has done, I don't disagree. I think largely he's done a very good job. You know, maybe a trade or an acquiring player here or there. Like, I'm not wild about the Gerard trade, but I don't want to split hairs with you. I largely believe you are right in your assessment. But along with that, he hasn't done the hardest part yet, which is getting out of the Stanley Cup team era and setting the team up to still be good for Sid's last couple years while figuring out a way to get around the other 40-year-olds who aren't as good. Like, I guess what I'm saying is the hard part is still the now. And he's done a wonderful job of trying to live in two worlds at once. I give him all the credit in the world for doing that. But now the tough part about that is you got to keep doing it. Because you're probably not going to keep Mantha. You're not going to keep Achari, probably. Like, see, these are some of the guys that he acquired to live in those two worlds at once. And, like, you know, you got one spot to fill in the blue line now because of some other guys you brought in, like Wotherspoon. Like, who are you keeping there? Where are you going to open it up for Brudik to get in? This is the tough part. The tough part is the now, which is why I was talking about the conviction that he needs to show to that dedication of getting the team younger while Sid is still here.
1: Yeah, I agree. I hated the Gerard trade myself. I thought Kulak played incredibly well, and Letang played the best he played all season with Kulak.
0: Yeah, and now it's more, feels like, you know, Letang has to look out for Gerard, which maybe is what they're looking for next year, but that will be a problem for next year. Thanks for the call. Dave wants to talk about the Steelers and the quarterback situation. Dave, you're on 105.9 The X.
2: Hey, Tim. Yeah, I was just contemplating. I don't think there's a large percentage of Steeler fans that actually don't want Rodgers to play. I think that'll last about as long as, 1:15 p.m. on, September 13th, week one of the season, when the team's offense stinks and, the outlook of a crummy offensive season comes into, into full view. I kind of compare it to, people wanted Ben gone because Ben wasn't what he was used to, what he used to be. And then, Pickett comes in and the team scores 4 less points per game. They went from 21 to 16 or whatever that was. And, it's kind of one of those, you don't know what you got till it's gone.
0: The great irony, is part of, the willingness to say goodbye to Ben was Russell Wilson and Aaron Rodgers were available the next year. And they didn't do it then. They waded through, and then they got those guys both on the back end of their careers when they weren't nearly as good and couldn't help the team as much. But at least they were cheaper. They didn't cost millions and millions of dollars. They're having other people pay for them to some degree or another. But, look, as far as the team stinking offensively next year, if Rodgers isn't here, I hear that. I don't know how much better they'll truly be this year. I understand the premise of McCarthy's a better coach. They have better weapons. But I just want to know how much of that is further offset by the aging of Rodgers. Like, does he come back 1 year older, obviously, to the naked eye, and whatever pixie dust could be sprinkled on his head from McCarthy or by having better weapons around, is it sort of negated and it's still a 10-8 kind of offense?
2: I think that's valid, and I think it's a valid concern. But, just thinking back to last year, I think, people are starting to get restless with Rodgers, and then the Chicago game happened and we saw Mason, and then we were like, oh, maybe Rodgers wasn't so bad.
0: You're right about that. And thank you for the call. 412-333-9939. It's a good point. 833-412-WXDX. But like the difference between wanting Rodgers and wanting Rudolph and Aller is people who want Aller or Howard to be the quarterback, they're not so much banking on, well, these guys are going to get us to the Super Bowl. It's just, do we have something here or not? And if we don't, then okay, we gave it a shot, and now we're 4-13, and we can actually draft the real one. The one thing that they've muddied the waters with here is, if they give it a go with Howard first and it's so-so and it's worthy of a look till, week 11 of the regular season, and then you decide to put him on the bench and now you want to look at Aller, have you really given Aller a shot, and do you just kick both to the curb? Which I guess is okay. Then you're just burning a sixth-round pick. What's the big deal there? And you keep Aller on hold if you go out and get somebody else and see who wins it next season. This is the old take as many bites of the apple routine. But the big thing is you don't get to nibble the apple at all if Rodgers is still there. And then it does feel like more of a waste. You can take a look, and if they're not good, then it's not a waste. You at least took a look, and it got you to a point where you could draft a real one if you're 4-13. But if you have Rodgers here, those two guys are just sitting on their hands. Like, when's Howard going to actually throw a pass in anger? Especially if Rudolph stays in the team and is the number two. 412-333-9939 or 833-412-WXDX. Lots of responses online. I'll get to those when we come back at Tim Benz, PGH. A couple more Pirates thoughts as well. 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
3: All right, a couple of responses to our web poll that we got up there for the Steelers quarterback situation. One guy says, Ohio State bias in this poll for Will Howard, but I just can't prove it. Well, obviously, there's Ohio State bias. With all the people who loved me when I was on the air in Columbus 20 years ago, obviously, there are people that are still following me online that will listen to anything I say and back me in anything I do. So, obviously, I've got a huge Ohio State fan base that still follows me, and that's where it's coming from. This guy, Kev, says, we are the only organization that's afraid of finding their next quarterback. Broncos started Bo Nix, Texans started Stroud. Multiple organizations have started their newly drafted QBs, and it worked for them. Steelers and Steelers fans, the only ones afraid of making that leap. I do think that those two franchises had more invested and more clearly aligned in those quarterbacks where they were taken as opposed to Howard and Aller. But yeah, there are some people who are desperately afraid of going with a backup a young player who has not started like Howard or Aller, because that could lead to a losing season and we wouldn't know what to do and how to handle that. Of course, the last time it happened, though, that's when the Steelers got good again because they got Roethlisberger. Sixburg says, I would rather start with Mason and see how it goes. And if one of the two, preferably Aller, can win the job. But you know how it's going to go with Mason. You know, it's going to be 9-8 at best and probably not that good. Especially going up against a first-place schedule. It was lightning in a bottle for those three games that got them into the playoffs. It was a great run. Rudolph was fantastic in how he performed in those games. I just don't think you can look at that from 2023 and transpose it to think how it's going to go for a 17-game season in 2026. This guy says, I've never seen a fan base so delusional about wanting QBs who have never taken an NFL snap over a four-time MVP and Super Bowl winner in Will Howard and Drew Aller. Those guys are not the answer. They might not be. But the question is, how do you get better than 10-8? And I don't think Aaron Rodgers is the answer there either. Let's go to Bill, who wants to talk about the running backs. Bill, you're on 105.9 The X.
4: Hey, Tim. How you doing, man?
3: Good.
4: Hey, I was just curious, what's your opinion on, like Jaylen Warren, Rico Dowd, Caleb Johnson, and the new kid from Mount Lebanon, Heinrich?
3: I think Eli's going to be a slot receiver if he's going to be anything. That's the vibe that I've gotten, because he was such a good pass-catching back, and because of what you just said, there's three people in front of him anyway. And if they were to use him, say, along with that wedging kid, the kid that they got from Iowa as another return guy, they would want him to do something, and that would probably be more of a pass-catching role than anything. So I think that's probably
4: where he's athletic.
3: Yes,
4: he is.
3: Athletic. And he was drafted as a running back, but I bet you he's more slotty than he is anything else with the Steelers. Now, the other guys, you know, like, one thing that I'm a little disappointed by is I feel like they are going to try to carve out this thunder and lightning thing with Dowdle and Warren, where I would prefer that they're just kind of 1-1A, to be honest with you. But the impression that I've gotten, the more I've heard about Dowdle, is he's willing to block and pick up blitzers. He's just not good at it, and he's not close to the receiver that Warren is. So it might have to be more of a first down, third down kind of thing. And I guess that's not the worst thing in the world, insofar as, like, okay, you have Dowdle on first down, you give him the ball, and then you bring in Warren, who could be a second and third down guy, as opposed to what they were doing last year, where it was more like Warren and then Gainwell, and I think you minimize what Warren does best. I think at least this clarifies the roles between the two a little bit more. What it does for Johnson, I don't know. And I don't know that they have any faith in Johnson on the new staff. I haven't gotten any indication that they do. That could just be a big swing and a miss on Tomlin's last way out for his final draft.
4: All right, sounds good. Hey, just my opinion, if we already have questions at quarterback, we have questions at running back, we have questions at wide receiver because we only see DK Metcalf last year, we're not as close as we think we are.
3: No, and I don't know who really thinks. Thanks, Bill, for anybody who's out there listening, I don't know how you could think that they're all that close to begin with. I mean, they won at 10-7 because a non-playoff team missed a field goal. That's why they won that division. And then they went to a home game against a wild card team and got their doors blown off in the second half. And that's been the process every year since 2016. So, no, they're not close. 412-333-9939. Pierre McGuire next. We get back to Hockey Talk here in your home for the Pens, 105.9 The X.
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3: 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Pierre has been on with Mark Madden throughout the course of the hockey season. Hockey's still going on, even though the Penguins have lost, unfortunately. We'll wrap up the Penguin series against the Flyers, look more at the Stanley Cup playoffs as we proceed along. Pierre is joining us from Sweden today. Pierre, what are you doing in Sweden?
4: I'm doing a lot of hockey work, Tim. Really nice to talk to you. I'm actually in Stockholm right now and doing some TV work here, and then I'll be doing some work with the NHL Players Association and also a company called Elite Prospects, both in Stockholm and in Ängelholm, which is on the west coast of Sweden. I'll be here for 3 weeks and then head down to Zurich for the World Hockey Championships the last week there. So looking forward to it, and I'm watching all the NHL playoff games. The only problem is my nights don't end until 4 o'clock in the morning. But all that is pretty good, and I'm really, really happy to be here on behalf of Elite Prospects.
3: Okay, aside from hockey, Pierre, sell me on Sweden or Scandinavia. What do you think about Sweden, Scandinavia? Like, if I wanted to take a vacation, can you give me, like, a Chamber of Commerce pitch on Scandinavia?
4: Absolutely. This is probably my 35th or 40th time into this part of the world. I've been coming here since 1988. What I can tell you is the country is amazingly civilized. It's amazingly clean. The food is outstanding. The hospitality is overwhelming. The people are so polite and kind. Mass transit is very apparent and very, very safe and clean. To take the, it's called the Arlanda Express from the airport to downtown Stockholm is just an amazing experience. It's 18 minutes on a high-speed train, which you would think you were sitting in your living room as you're going past all this beautiful countryside from Arlanda, which is the international airport in Stockholm, down to downtown. Once you get to downtown, it's just so walkable. You know, the beautiful islands around the city. It's a real water, ocean-type city, and there's just so many things to see. It never gets boring. You walk through old Stockholm, and you're blown away by just the history and the relevance of their society. So, yeah, no, it's beautiful. I've been to Norway. I've been to Denmark. I've been to Sweden. I've been to Helsinki a lot, Finland a lot. I love it here. I think the people are amazing. I always look forward to coming back.
3: How the Scandinavian influence be in the draft this year?
4: Actually, good. They might have one of the first picks in the draft in Denmark. So we'll see. You know, they just won the World Junior and they just won the World Under 18. It's pretty amazing the depth of hockey in Sweden right now. And they've become this, let's put it this way, Tim, they've become this country that's produced a lot like Penn State used to produce linebackers.
3: Mm-hmm.
4: They produce amazing defensemen here in Sweden, unbelievable defensemen in Sweden.
3: Pierre McGuire with us. Okay, Pierre, the season ends for the Penguins. Now the tough part begins in the offseason. What would you do with Evgeny Malkin if you're Kyle Dubas?
4: I'd have to have a long talk with him. I'd like to see exactly where his head is right now, where he is physically. And then I would offer him, if I liked his answers, I'd offer him no more than a one-year contract. And that's just how it has to be. And if he's not happy with that, then I probably am not bringing him back.
3: I tend to agree on the one-year contract part. I would imagine that the number that he would play for would be somewhere around what he made this year at 6.1. But, you know, the answers, like you just talked about, Pierre, I'm sure Gino would say what Kyle wants to hear. It's just a matter of, does he believe him? And I don't know. I can't see a scenario where Gino isn't on the first power play, and he wasn't that good on the power play this year. Just 4 power play goals. And at this point, isn't he blocking Chinnikov or Kindle?
4: He is, and he is. Yes. So we agree on all those fronts. That would be part of my discussion. And I'm going to try to bring our listeners in, Tim, to some of those meetings, because I've been privy to those meetings earlier in my career. You got to be forthright, as uncomfortable as it may be, and you've got to eyeball the person and tell them exactly what your plan is and your mission is for the player. And if they can't accept that, then you have to say, we respect you and admire everything you've done with your career in our town. You are a legacy player here. But if you can't see what our vision is for the team going forward and for you, it's probably better if you move along. It's not a mean, nasty discussion, but you have to be forthright about it. If you see him not being able to produce in the power play or taking time away from younger players that have a chance to really evolve, if he doesn't see it that way, then you may just have to move along. I know it sounds terrible and mean, but it's the reality of the business. I personally would like to see him finish his career in Pittsburgh, and I think he has another year to give him.
3: If Malkin goes, how do you think that affects the potential extension of Sidney Crosby's contract?
4: Well, I don't think they're mutually tied together. I really don't. I think Sid will see what the organization is trying to do. I think he respects Geno a lot, but I haven't spoken to Sidney about this ever. So I personally don't think it would be involved in any decision he may make. I think he wants to see what's going on with the young players and their development. I think he cherished the fact that most people thought he would have finished this season in Colorado or maybe Montreal or parts unknown. They didn't think he'd finish the season in Pittsburgh because most people thought the season was going to be a disaster. Everything that people thought was wrong. The season was great. He didn't finish it somewhere else, and they actually made the playoffs. So I think Sid sees, you know, a lot of positive things after missing the playoffs 3 straight years for them to have gone into this series and you know, I think did relatively well considering what they had to fight through to get to even force a game 6. I have a lot of respect for Sid, and I think Sid will do the right things when it comes to him and for the Pittsburgh Penguin franchise.
3: Pierre, do you expect Pat Brisson to sort of saber rattle and position as he did in September of last year after some moves were made to make it public that he wants to see more talent around

0: scoring players in the league. And I can tell you right now, having been a member of the Pittsburgh Penguins organization, he is a player that Penguin fans would love. They love offensive catalyst type players who play with consistency, and that's what Jason Robertson is. I would think that if they could ever spend a little money and get him of all, I think they have $45 million that they can spend this summer. I'm not saying they're going to do it, but I think they have $45 million they can spend upwards of that.
1: Yeah, because he would be an acquisition who's for the now and for the future at the same time.
0: Yeah.
1: So I hear that.
0: It would stimulate the fan base.
1: I just don't know how he becomes available or how they swing it because, you know, if he's an RFA at the tender that he would get, it'd be like four first-round picks, right?
0: Yeah.
1: Yeah. So, yeah. I mean, like, that's a tough putt. But, I mean, he was on my radar. I think, Pierre, we talked about him when those rumors first came up before the Olympics. Yeah. I would love for that to be the case. But... you know, I've got wishful thinking, and it's going to be a real difficult dance for Kyle Dubas to kind of keep living in two worlds at once here, get him younger, get him better, but at the same time, keep him competitive for the now. The blue line, there's a lot of guys who are already on the books coming back. I don't know how much flexibility there is on the blue line to move parts around. Maybe one spot for Brunick to get him in, but if not him, I'm not sure what they do with it.
0: They've got some. They must have a big group of people going down to watch Wilkes-Barre because obviously you got Owen Pickering there too. You got Brunick there. I thought it would have been an amazing opportunity for Brunick to go play there, and especially in the playoffs, which he's getting a chance to do now. I think that's one of the areas they need to look at long term. They've got. I think the left side's pretty good. You know, you look at Parker Wotherspoon, I think Ryan Chase is the most improved player they got. I know Sammy Girard's there right now. I think he could be bumped deeper in the lineup as they go forward. So the right side maybe needs a little bit more attention. Letang's not getting any younger. Carlson's not getting any younger. So the right side could use some attention. But I still think long-term the Penguins are kind of set up to continue to evolve on defense, which is a good thing, not a bad thing, because of some of the guys they have down in Wilkes-Barre, namely, you know, Brunick and Pickering.
1: Do you extend Carlson or do you just let it play out? I asked Borky this when he was on in the. What do you do?
0: What did Borky say?
1: He said, let it play. He said, let it play out. He said, don't extend him.
0: We're on the same team.
1: Okay.
0: Yeah, we're on the same team. Yeah, I'd let it play out. And that's not a knock on Eric. I've known Eric a very long time, like him very much as a guy. But I would let that one play out.
1: I tend to agree because even though he really flourished under Muse as opposed to how it went under Sullivan, if things don't go great as a team next year, I don't know how if he still has that same opinion after 82 games next year, if you follow my drift.
0: I do follow your drift 100%, and I don't think you're wrong, Tim. But here's the one thing that's real. I know Penguins fans were disappointed, you know, that the team lost in a very tough game six in overtime. I look at the positives. Like, I look at the Montreal Canadiens right now. They won a series. Last year, they went into Washington. They got crushed in five games, and they didn't just get beat. They got beat up. They really did. Those kids learned so much, and I think the same thing's going to hold true for Pittsburgh. A lot of those guys, they haven't been in the playoffs in 3 years. They learned so much this year in that showdown with Philadelphia, especially with the exposure that it got. I think it only helps the team long term. I'm really excited for the group going forward. I really am.
1: Since you brought him up, how weird of a day was that yesterday? The dichotomy between the Canadians winning with 9 shots and the Avalanche winning 9-6 over Minnesota.
0: Oh, it was really wacko. You know, and like you said, I'm over in Sweden right now. That's a pretty late night into early morning. When I went to sleep last night, the sun was coming up. I'm not kidding you. I was doing the post-game shows in Montreal, and I can tell you, yeah, that was really strange. I have never seen the Canadiens, not in my lifetime. I've been following the Montreal Canadiens since 1965. My first game was at Old Madison Square Garden. My grandfather drove me from Montreal to New York to go watch the Rangers play the Canadiens, and I was hooked. At Old Madison, not New Madison Square Garden, Old Madison Square Garden, and I was hooked. I had never seen the Canadiens in my lifetime, whether it was coaching against them, broadcasting their games, or just being a fan. I've never seen them not have a shot on goal in a period. And that happened last night in the Game 7 of the Stanley Cup playoffs. They had no shots on goal in the second period, and they still won the game. I couldn't believe it. I was like, whoa, this is crazy.
1: Can they upset the Sabres, and what happens in Carolina versus Philly?

0: I think Philly's in too deep. I don't think Philly can beat Carolina. I didn't think so before the series started. And then I saw game one. And I was like, oh boy, they're not ready for that. That's okay. They may end up winning the series. I don't know whether they will or won't, but I personally don't think they will. Carolina's become very professional in a short period of time, and they got tested. Even though they swept Ottawa, they got tested in that series. A lot of those games are way tighter than what the series record says. So that was really good training for them in Carolina. So I don't think Philadelphia will beat them. In terms of Montreal, I do think they can beat Buffalo. They're going to have a presence on Tage Thompson. They're going to have a presence on Alex Tuch. And they got to really be hard. And they did a good job of it being hard on Ryan McDonough in the Tampa series. They're going to have to be really hard on Rasmus Dahlin, who's had such an amazing year on defense for Buffalo. I think Montreal's a way undervalued team right now. I don't think people realize the skill level. If you haven't watched Montreal all season a lot, you just don't realize how good their young players are and how much skill they have. They really do have a lot of it.
1: Pierre, thanks a bunch. Enjoy Sweden, and we appreciate you checking in from over there.
0: Oh, my gosh, Tim. Anytime for you and Mark, and I can't thank Tom enough. This is just for the people that Tom works for, the excellent producer. This guy is a home run hitter. I can't believe he was able to find me, and I will always come on this show, and Tom's a big reason why, so thank you to everybody there. Appreciate everything.
1: Thanks, Pierre. Enjoy it, and we'll talk again soon, okay?
0: Can't wait, Tim. Thanks a lot. Bye-bye.
1: Pierre McGuire joining us here again, brought to us by Always Safe Flagging and Traffic Control. Yeah, Tom's okay. All right, 30 seconds. We'll come back. 5 o'clock hour. Tom's going to join us in the 5 o'clock hour. How could he not? After that soliloquy from Pierre, you're going to hear from Mark, too. 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
1: This is May the 4th, unofficial Star Wars Day across the galaxy because, you know, May the 4th be with you and all that. So, you know how this goes. Ballparks across America have Star Wars-themed days during their games today, tonight. As we all know here in Pittsburgh, the Pirates' last championship was a long time ago in a galaxy far, far away. That galaxy was called Three River Stadium. The black hole that we have fallen into can't be escaped by the Millennium Falcon, nor even that bullpen car that used to drive Kent DeColvey and the other relievers to the pitching mound from the bullpen in the late 1970s. The Steelers, though, at least most of us can remember their last championship, although I will say Aaron Rodgers is aging about as gracefully as Yoda at the end of Empire Strikes Back. And while Max Ihonatiwa may become the Steelers' new Chewbacca for the next decade at tackle, I worry that Eli Heidenreich, Caden Wettjen, and Roman Wilson will be nothing but a bunch of little Ewoks running around in McCarthy's offense, and Drew Aller might throw with the accuracy of a stormtrooper on a roller coaster at Kennywood. Help us, Jeremy Bernard. You're our only hope. I can see Mike McCarthy right now after Will Howard celebrates that first touchdown at training camp. That's great, kid. Now don't get cocky. I can see him saying to Drew Aller when he tries to drill a ball over the middle into triple coverage to Eli Heidenreich against the first team defense at training camp, you've got delusions of grandeur, Drew. And I can see Aller replying, I'm trying. And then Rodgers pipes up to him, do or do not. There is no try. This is the Mark Madden Show. I'm Tim Benz, in for Mark. 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Speaking of the Steelers, Jerry Dulac today. He says that the Steelers, quote, have displayed saint-like patience waiting for Aaron Rodgers to say if he's coming back for the 2026 season, even though a large portion of their fan base doesn't agree with their approach. But that patience could be starting to wear thin after watching two of their expected deadlines come and go and insisting this isn't the same situation as last year, the Steelers might not be so understanding if this drags on for two more weeks. If Rodgers hasn't given them a decision by the start of organized team activities on May the 18th, their latest deadline, as Jerry put it, their patience will start to turn into frustration and maybe something more. I don't know what more means. Does more mean they're just sick of them and will finally walk away? Well, then, okay. But, you know, I feel like most of the rest of us were already at more and have been at more for a long time. And if the Steelers are just catching up to more, then what does that really mean? Because at that point, they're 2 weeks of more, and then Rodgers is going to be here anyway. I will never understand, and apparently, whether it's for fine purposes or whatever, although these are voluntary workouts, you know, this notion that Rodgers put forth that he doesn't want to be criticized for being on the team but not being there at the workouts, I don't think people in Pittsburgh would have equated this to the same way it was equated with the Jets when they threw all that money in him, invested all that money in him, and made him a future of the franchise or whatever they were trying to do in New York. I don't think people in Pittsburgh look at the investment in Rodgers and see it the same way. Like, people in Pittsburgh, my interpretation of the angst towards Rodgers is not about him being here or not. It's about the decision to be here or not. And Rodgers doesn't seem to see why it's different. Like, he thinks that he's going to get criticized if he's on the team and not here. I don't think he would be. I think people just want to know if he's coming in June or July. And so long as his name is on a contract, we don't give a flying whatever. Go to your darkness retreat, go to Egypt, but put your name on a contract, and then sure, give the excess reps to Howard and Aller and see how it goes. I don't think we really are of the opinion that it's crucial that he's here. It's more crucial to put his name on a piece of paper because he seems to operate on whims, and the Steelers don't want to be left out in the cold. Am I misinterpreting that? I don't think I am, but you tell me. 833-412-WXDX. You can also tweet me at Tim Benz PGH. This is what Tom Pelissero had to say about Rodgers 2 days ago. This is after the news came out about the whole UFA tag and the Steelers' approach towards Rodgers, his belief in what they're doing and how the draft was woven into this conversation.
3: For Aaron, he's continuing to mull his options. My understanding is he has talked with the Steelers regularly. He has talked to them since the draft. Everything they did in the draft may not have been designed for Aaron Rodgers, but certainly if you were saying, what might Aaron Rodgers want? A tackle, a guard as a barroom brawler, and a big slot receiver. Those are three things that Aaron Rodgers likes. So everything seems to have been built in that direction. Aaron's got to make the final call. If I'm leaning at this point, I'm still leaning toward Aaron Rodgers is on board and he's on the field, not just in minicamp, but in OTAs at some point. But they still await that call, and we'll see when exactly they get it.
1: Now, in theory, I agree with all of what Pelissero said there. But there's a difference between theory and practicality. And if I'm Aaron Rodgers and I'm looking at it a little bit more closely than Ihanechor, tackle, Arizona State, Dunkert, guard, Iowa, Bernard, wide receiver, Alabama. If I just look at that and I'm Rodgers, I'm like, good. They gave me a lot of offense to play with and a couple other trick parts and the return kid and the, you know, the wingback kid from Navy that grew up around here. Great. Okay, wonderful. I don't know why they got another quarterback, but whatever. Like, that's probably how Rodgers looked at it if he just did the surface level investigation that Pelissero advanced. But, and Rodgers is usually tuned to stuff like this, that big tackle that they got, is he going to play? Is he going to start? Or is he a project that might not start playing until Rodgers is done after 2026? Bernard, yeah. Receiver, going to be out there, probably part of the offense. SEC guy, okay. Was he the eighth guy drafted at wide receiver? Like, is Rodgers saying, yeah, it's great that we got a guy, but maybe Rodgers was watching more intently and said, well, why didn't we trade back up in the first round to get that kid from Indiana who's making touchdown catches all over the place? Why don't we get the shifty slot guy that the Browns got or the big tall guy that the Browns got from Washington? Why don't we get one of those guys? Why don't we trade up until it got to nearly panic point for the wide receiver pool at 47? And then, yeah, why did we take the quarterback at 3 when we didn't address wide receiver for a second time or offensive line by then? the offensive line thing was mitigated because I think Dunker was the right guy to get anyway. But, you know, if I'm Rodgers, I wanted a second wide receiver before they went to a JUCO running back who has 23 catches in his life and is strictly a return guy in Wetchen. That's what I'm thinking. So if Pelissero's right and Rodgers is happy because he just looked at positions and went check, check, check, offense, offense, offense, pretty much through the first 2.5 days, then sure, he's happy. But if he looks a little bit deeper, how much of those guys are really going to help him and help him this year? 412-333-9939. I'll get you up to date on the web poll one more time. And we're looking at about 36% of respondents say they want Will Howard to be the starting quarterback in 2026. I put up this very simple evergreen web poll, basically in light of what Jerry reported, which is mounting frustration with the Steelers and Rodgers' late arrival. And is it swaying your opinion? And maybe it is, because earlier in the day, Rodgers was getting about 20 to 23% of the vote. Now he's down to 17%. Mason Rudolph down to 16%. Howard, like I said, leading the way at 36%, and Aller at 30%. Howard's safer to say here than Aller. 833-412-WXDX. And the reason for that is that you just can't go to Aller right away. You can't. And you spend so much time pumping up Howard that I think people have bought into it to a degree. And if you're wrong, then you can go to Aller after Aller has more time to learn. Or you can just go to Rudolph and totally put Aller on ice for the entire season. That's if Rodgers doesn't come back. But it's a safer answer to say Howard for sure, because if it goes wrong, then the only person who looks bad in that is McCarthy, really, because he's the one that's been pumping his tires, and Omar Khan, too, for that matter, and, you know, just the team in general. But this support that's been thrown behind Aller, there's a little bit more genuine enthusiasm there because, well, he's the Penn State kid, third-round pick, not a sixth-round pick. He's the guy with the tools. Aller's the guy that McCarthy should be able to fix and turn into something and tap into what James Franklin couldn't. And, well, Howard, he's just a guy who worked with great players at Ohio State, and he'll be a career backup. And if they flip-flop positions of the depth chart, good enough. But it's safer to vote Howard here, and I think that's why a lot of people are doing it. Let's go to Harry in Westview. Harry, you're on 105.9 The X.
4: Hey, Tim, can't we bring in, like, OSHA? Like, after watching Rodgers play towards the end of the year and almost get killed?
1: Well, I mean, that's part of the reason, theoretically, why they got the big tackle. But one issue that comes to mind there, Harry, is if he's only comfortable at right tackle, or they're only comfortable having him play right tackle, you take a guy who was doing his job very well over there in Fautanu and make him bump over and learn left tackle, and that didn't work out so great when they were bopping Broderick Jones all over the line, did it?
4: Oh, sorry. Is that the Steelers tradition?
1: Your dog obviously Steelers disagrees. What does your dog think? He's on the other side of the fence, it sounds like.
4: Well, he's a she.
1: Oh, okay.
4: And she doesn't like anything. The Steelers do. But my point is, why do you always play in musical chairs with the offensive line? Why are these guys always moving in a different position?
1: Well, I don't think they have to. I don't think they should, Harry, and thank you. And go tend to the dog before it eats a little dog or whatever she's doing out there. I don't think they should. They should leave that right. There are very few spots on the roster where I look and I say, it's fine. The right side of the offensive line is fine now. Frazier, McCormick, Fautanu, fine. You don't have to move Fautanu to left tackle, I don't think anyway, for Ihanachor. If Ihanachor is worthy of the number 21 pick in the draft, when he's ready to play left tackle, let him play left tackle. And if Dylan Cook is better between now and then, see if Ihanachor can play guard then or something. You can also tweet me at Tim Benz, PGH. When we come back, Mark Madden from the Madden Money podcast, you can get at iHeartRadio, the iHeartRadio platform from the Fans First Network. Each and every Monday, you can get it there. Mark will be back on Thursday. Tom's in tomorrow. Tom will join me later on this hour. But if you missed the Madden Money podcast, lots of hockey talk with Mark coming up next on 105.9 The X.
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1: 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Mark will be back on Thursday. Tom's in tomorrow. I'm back in on Wednesday. But I did have a chance for the Mad Money podcast to catch up with Mark while he's in Florida at Guns N' Roses. We talked a ton of Penguins this morning. 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They couldn't come all the way back from a 3-0 deficit. Their season is over. Now a very interesting offseason begins. Mark, how do you think that's going to go? Are they going to lean into the team that improved by 18 points and finished in second place? Or are they going to do a rebuild that a lot of people have been anticipating for a while now?
23: I honestly don't know. I think the big focal point, obviously, is what they do with Evgeny Malkin. I think that they're going to bring him back. I'm not sure they should, but that's what I think they're going to do. I think Sid wants him back. I think the fans want him back. I don't think the new owners are going to come in and want to run off Gino or be perceived as that. These heartless carpetbaggers getting rid of the third greatest Penguin of all time. And this will be the second time in a row Gino's been saved by that, because in 2022, had Lemieux retained ownership of the team, I can tell you for a fact that they were not going to re-sign Malkin then, but saved by the bell then, saved by the bell now. Now, whether that trickles down to, you know, other guys, other older players, I don't know. I think it keeps Rust and Raquel and Carlson from being traded, at least not until the deadline of the coming season. I don't think it gets Mantha re-signed, but I think it's going to be an old team that stays old, and you can't build on old, but they're going to. I just don't think they want the PR hit. I don't think they want the further bad optics of Gino going to, say, Philadelphia, who I think would be the best bet to sign him. So I bet he stays. Is it the right decision? It depends what your priorities are. Tim, we're in an era of sports where winning doesn't matter as much as feel good. Like a lot of people out there, a lot of Penguins fans, they have a number 71 jersey, and they don't care where the team goes as long as that guy's still playing for the team. Now, will they get mad if the team loses? Of course they will. But right now, they just want what they want, and what they want is for Evgeny Malkin to stay on the Penguins.
1: I'm guessing that's what Sidney Crosby wants. He could be up for an extension if he wants to sign. He left that very open-ended on locker cleanout. Do you think he's waiting to see what happens with Gino before he moves forward with his negotiations?
23: No, I don't think he's going anywhere, period. But I do think that Gino will be kept. I think all three factors figure in equally, Tim. The fans, the ownership, and Sid. I don't think Sid would leave. I don't think it threatened that. You might get another come-to-the-mountaintop speech by Pat Brisson, his agent, about how Sid deserves to be in the playoffs. But Sid was in the playoffs, and we see how that wound up. So, no, I don't think there's going to be any posturing by Sid, but I think they know what he wants.
1: It shouldn't cost much more. In fact, it might even cost less to keep Malkin for one more year than what they had him at the previous contract at $6.1 million. Here's the case that I would make for Malkin, Mark, and it's playing devil's advocate with your point and with myself, because I tend to side with you on this conversation, which is let him go and dare him to play somewhere else.
23: Well, and Tim, I don't have a big problem with keeping him either. I'm just saying I would let him go.
1: The reason why I look at that part of the caveat that you just said is, you know, you can live with him staying, is that I don't have much faith that Kyle Dubas would do a ton with the other collateral that would be used if, for instance, they got rid of Malkin and he had a few more cap dollars to play with.
23: Because he can't. I mean, NHL free agency is not how you build a team. You top off a team that way. You get over the top by adding some old guy at the end of his career that can still give you something. But if you're going to, you know, he has $46 million in cap space projected. That's like, what, 40% of the total cap somewhere in there. $104 million is the total projected. But you know, he'll have to get guys like Patrick Kane. And one guy I actually do like is Mason Marchman, who's 30 and has a little bit of that flyer shenanigans about him to combat that in the future. But you know, guys like that, Claude Giroux, I mean, those are the names available in free agency. And people say, well, then go restricted, sign an offer sheet. If you gave Jason Robertson what he's going to get via an offer sheet, you'd have to give up 4 first-round picks in compensation. So the building through free agency just isn't there. It never has been under the parameters of free agency as dictated by the CBA. So my big concern with keeping Malkin would be that he stays on the first power play and blocks Kindle and Chinnikov, who should both be on the first power play. Him being on the second line, that's really no big deal, but it's the power play role, which he definitely would get just out of respect. I mean, I'm laughing because it's a joke. He shouldn't, but he will. That's what bothers me.
1: The other thing where I was going with the thought was, I don't think Dubas is all that interested in taking the picks that they've got and the cap space that's open to trade for somebody either. Like, if they wanted to trade for another center that could be a legit number two behind Crosby, I think he'd be reluctant to even do that, Mark.
23: Jordan Kindle's the number two, period.
1: Starting next year?
23: Yeah, absolutely.
1: So you would put him then, what, with Chinnikov?
23: Yes.
1: I'd be interested to see how that would go.
23: You have to move forward. You've got to move forward.
1: No, and in concept, I agree with you. I just don't know how that fit would work, but I'd like to see it tried. Sure, yes.
23: Yeah, I think Chinnikov could be a combination. Like, hear me out on this. It could end up being your first line. Only if the third guy you get in the draft or somehow is the best on the line. You don't see what I'm saying?
1: Yeah, so like you want a Kessel to play wing then is what you're saying.
23: No, I want somebody better than Kindle and Chinnikov to play wing.
1: But I mean like a winger who can really drive the line is what you're getting at.
23: Yeah, right. Exactly right.
1: Like and, Kessel did with the third line back when.
23: Yeah, but this wouldn't be the third line. But the same basic principle in terms of the unit in a vacuum. But yeah, so no. But that's the thing. I mean, you there's certain guys who have to be in certain roles, and Kindle and Chinnikov in the top six are two of them. Period.
1: Kindle's performance in the playoffs, Mark, even before that disastrous last shift, is that a red flag to you, or is that just first time experience for an 18-year-old?
23: Not experience. He was worn out. An 18-year-old in the grind of the NHL is very rarely going to prosper. And the plan for him when the season started and he made the team was to get scratched a lot to pace him. But because they started out 8-2-2, all hands had to be on deck, and he played 77 games. That was not the plan. And, you know, 77 games plus 6 playoff games, that's what ground him down. Although the last shift, which he took full accountability before, which I respect, he's going to be the captain of the team someday. That was just that wasn't because of anything. That just happened.
1: Goaltending wise, do you see Shelov's coming back and Murashov being the number one?
23: Well, you see, that's another problem with bringing Gino back. And it's a trickle down, but no, I think they'll split Morshaw's first year. I think there'll be a rotation very much like this year, especially to start. And given Shilov's, you know, I know it's only 3 games, but he played okay.
1: Yeah, I just don't want people falling in love with what they saw there in those three games, because that's not going to be him for a full 82. I think the sample size that we got in the regular season is a closer indication.
23: I think by the time the season plays out next year, Morozov will wind up playing about 50 games and Shilov's about 30. But here's the other problem with bringing Gino back and just adhering to the old gang of mine roster structure. If you bring back Shea, if you can, you know, find a way to retain him at a reasonable price, which I would, then you got Carlson, Letang, Wotherspoon, Shea, and Letang coming back. You got two good goalies. If you went into more of a defensive posture, you could conceivably have decent success next year. A team with Gino on it, a team with that group on it, is just totally unwilling to do that. Just won't do it. I mean, you could tell them to do it. They just won't do it. They'll go out there and do what they've always done. That's the problem with the old gang sticking together. They will want to play as they've always done. They will not see themselves as they really are.
1: Will Dubas experiment with a trade for Letang or Carlson?
23: I don't think he could trade Letang. I think, you know, his age in the ticket would keep that from happening. Two more years and not a huge salary, but I just don't see a market for Letang. And no, I don't think he would trade Carlson before the season. I think Carlson, Rust, and Raquel, depending on how the season goes, if they do start to head on a downward spiral, could be traded by the deadline. But I don't think earlier than that.
1: Do you believe what we saw from Carlson was the dawn of a new day of how he can play with Dan Muse, or was that just one good year in a Penguin uniform?
23: Probably the latter. But boy, he was real good, wasn't he?
1: For the most part, yeah, I thought he was very good.
23: Yeah, I think he was their MVP. I think he was their best player. And that's close with Sid, but Sid missed a bunch of games. And Carlson, you know, down the stretch when the team had to, you know, stay afloat with Malkin hurt and or suspended and Sid hurt, you know, Carlson quarterbacked. So, I think they're going to kick the can down the road. I think Dubas will feel obliged to do it. I think he might be overruled by ownership as far as Malkin goes. And I just think that's the way this is. And I refer back to what I said at the start of the podcast, Tim, where the attitude of what people expect from their teams has changed. And the media, too. You got Joe Starkey and the Trip saying, give these guys help. They can win now. No, they can't win now. They just can't. You got the kid at the Post-Gazette, King Jameson, saying, when's the next time they're going to have a 1C and a 1D like this, referring to Crosby and Carlson? Well, A, they're both by far on the wrong side of 30. B, you won't get a 1C and a 1D like that again for a long time because you don't finish low enough to draft them. But everybody seems to think this is a team that's going somewhere. I would think that losing in a deceptively, encouraging six games, like they seemed like they made it a battle, but the Penguins went down 3-0 and thus were never in danger of winning that series. I would think losing decisively to your big rival, who are younger, faster, hungrier, everything you want your team to convert to being in the not-too-distant future, I would think that would show everybody the path, and it has not even remotely.
1: Mark Madden with us, Madden Monday. Last thing on the Pens, Mark, and then maybe we'll get to a couple quick NHL-related conversations or bits of conversation, but going back to the Crosby question, are there any ifs, ands, or buts to this, or is it cut and dry, he signs another 3-year deal?
23: Well, I don't know. I don't know if he's going to play past next year. I just don't know. I don't know what's inside his head. I don't know what his parameters are for continuing his career.
1: My hunch is he extends. I still think there's more than 1 year of hockey left in him.
23: My hunch is, too. Here's what I would say. I mean, well, you see, I don't know if I'd say it to him, but I'd imply it to him. You want Gino to stay, sign an extension, especially like I hear Gino wants 2 years. And in no way would I give him term longer than Sid unless Sid would extend. And one thing about Gino, somebody wrote, give Gino a farewell tour. Gino don't want no farewell tour because at the end of this year, one more year, Gino will want another year. Gino intends on never quitting. Letang intends on never quitting. I think Sid's the least likely to hang on when he should than the other two.
1: People keep drawing the analogy between Malkin and McCutcheon. And the only thing where I see a connection is they both don't want to go. They both want to be made to feel important by their current club. And there's this hand-wringing and pearl-clutching over what happens if Malkin leaves and he's not happy like Kutch. Well, you know what's going to happen with Kutch? When he retires, he's going to come back to PNC Park and throw out the first pitch, the first possible opportunity, because he wants to be loved. He wants to be important, and he's never going to be important in Texas, San Francisco, Philly, or New York in retirement. Same thing will happen with Gino.
23: Well, I hear people saying that the Penguins owe Gino and Sid and Tanger to try and win, Gino to get another year, whatever it is they owe them. And I think that's ridiculous. When you get paid to play a sport, you have a job. It's transactional. You played, you got paid, and that's the extent of who owes what, either way. But you can at least make the argument with Sid, Gino, and Letang, because they each won three Stanley Cups. Cups never won a thing. They don't owe him anything beyond, you know, what they gave him. And, you know, and don't forget, he left to play for better teams for more money and yada yada, and came crawling back when it was the only team that wanted him. Same with the Steelers owe TJ and Cam a chance to win. They don't owe them bupkis. Those guys have one playoff win between them. Cam won, TJ none. Talk about the team that should tear it to the studs and start over. And maybe there's signs of that happening, because I think Aller's going to be the guy. But you know, it just this idea of owing is just absurd.
1: Flyers lose the first game to the Hurricanes 3-0 and only managed 19 shots along the way. I said Hurricanes in six. Will it last that long?
23: Yeah, probably. I mean, I'm not a Hurricanes guy. I'm not sold on them. I think they're clearly the better team than the Flyers. I think Tuck's a better coach than Brind'Amour. I think that that their speed, I mean, Carolina's not young. They're not old either. They're kind of in between. But, yeah, I think Carolina wins, but I'm just not sold on Carolina. I think Buffalo makes it out of the East.
1: I was thinking about that, too, with Buffalo. And, you know, they wobbled a couple times against the Bruins, but I still do think they win the East. What do you think about anybody challenging Colorado in the West?
23: I think Minnesota can, but now Erickson Ek, who's one of their top six, he's out for the first couple games. I don't know. There's a temptation to say Minnesota, you know, maybe they're a year away, not ready for prime time, but they better be ready, because they got, you know, not much longer Quinn Hughes before he goes to join his brothers by hook or by crook. I think 2 years left on his deal, but you know, it can get late early in a situation like that. So do I think Minnesota could beat Colorado? Yes. I think that series is a toss-up. I think whoever gets out of there makes it to the Stanley Cup final. I will say, though, I think Vegas's experience and guile will take Anaheim. And if Vegas can make it a short series and give those legs a little rest and Minnesota and Colorado batter each other, that would be a winnable series for Vegas. I wouldn't pick them to win, but it would be winnable.
1: All right. 3, 2, 1. Lots of hockey talk with Mark Madden on the Madden Monday podcast. 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When we come back, we'll switch gears. We'll talk about the Steelers and the Aaron Rodgers situation. Jerry Dulac with some interesting comments about that. Tommy Radio and I discuss when we return here on 105.9 The X.
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3: In his post today at postgazette.com, Jerry Dulac said that the Pittsburgh Steelers have illustrated saint-like patience with Aaron Rodgers. Here's the other thing that is saint-like with the Steelers. Their playoff records. Neither team has won a playoff game since the pandemic ended. In the case of the Steelers, they haven't won one since 2016. Perhaps a willingness to chase around a 42-year-old quarterback and constantly extend 30-something defensive players is a big reason for that similarity. I'm Tim Benson for Mark Madden today. This is 105.9 The X. Glad that you are with us. Mark is in Florida today. But before we bring Tommy Radio to the program, let's take a different look at the Jerry Dulac story that posted today in the Pittsburgh Post-Gazette. Jerry writes, the Steelers have displayed saint-like patience waiting for Aaron Rodgers to say he's coming back for the 2026 season, even though a large portion of their fan base doesn't agree with their approach. But that patience could be starting to wear thin. After watching two of their expected deadlines come and go and insisting this isn't the same situation as it was last year, the Steelers might not be so understanding if this drags on for two more weeks. If Rodgers hasn't given them a decision by the start of organized team activities on May the 18th, their latest deadline, that's Jerry adding the not me, their patience will start to turn into frustration and maybe something more. I wonder what the Steelers consider to be something more. What is something more than frustration? Is it double secret frustration?
4: Then as of this moment, they're on double secret probation.
3: In terms of their effectiveness, I think Art Rooney II and Dean Wormer are becoming more and more alike than any Steelers fan truly wants to admit. Let's bring in Tommy Radio right now. Tom, what do you make of what Jerry Dulac posted today in the PG, and what do you make of double secret frustration for the Steelers?
5: Yeah, I mean, it seems like it's a third line in the sand, right, that is being drawn by the Steelers now, and Rodgers has gone over the other two lines in the sands that have been drawn. So, I mean, people will see that, and I think they'll say, oh, there's some weight to it, and I guess there is, and they'll say, here we go. We got a couple weeks for him to decide. But it just seems like there's obviously a track record now, most recently, of him just blowing by these benchmarks. But I will say this. He did show up to that stage of the offseason last year. It's just a little bit earlier this year as far as the actual calendar is concerned under Mike McCarthy's regime. So I guess it would make sense that he would then show up for official OTAs. But, I mean, that would be it playing out exactly the same way as it did last year, which they promised it would not.
3: Well, I mean, Dean Wormer got cucked in Animal House, and certainly Art Rooney II and Omar Khan are having the same thing happen to them right now. And I think that's it, Tom, is that this is starting to become an embarrassment. And they also have options now. Because they got Aller, they feel like they have options.
5: Right.
3: I don't know if they have options. And maybe in their heart of hearts, they realize they don't. But there is something to be said for a team going into a rebuilding phase organically. And I know what Art Rooney II has said in the past about why would any team want to try to lose on purpose? Like, why would you want to tank, basically? But this wouldn't be tanking. This would be a 42-year-old quarterback that you had last year deciding he doesn't want to play football anymore, and you having three different quarterbacks to choose from and seeing which one works out the best. And if it doesn't work out, then you have the opportunity to draft high organically. This is what I've been calling for forever. This is why they never should have been afraid of this in the first place. If it happens, it happens. And it just might happen.
5: That's a great point and a great way of looking at it. You know, it just remove the fact that Rodgers only played for the Steelers for a year. Just imagine he's like some 42-year-old stalwart that has always been here, and then he just decides to retire. Oh, Big Ben Roethlisberger, right? And then you have to reevaluate where you're at as an organization. Take a swing at a rookie. Maybe that rookie doesn't hit. Maybe some young player that you had on the bench comes off the bench and doesn't hit. And you organically end up picking in the top 10 then. And you hit then because you're a good organization, right? If you're the Steelers, you believe you're a good organization. So then you'll hit that pick when you pick at a premium position for the quarterback. And then that'll lead you to another decade long of success. Like, I don't understand this notion that, oh, if you finish at the bottom of the league, you could end up staying there for a while, like the Browns and the Jets. Like, it's a tough purgatory once you get down there. No, it's not. Not if you're a good organization. The Chiefs picked in the top 10 this year and traded up even. They'll bounce right back. They'll be in the playoffs this year. Dallas got Zeke Elliott at number 4. They went on to always be in the playoffs with him. Like, it's not like some purgatory death sentence if you're a truly good organization like the Steelers should be.
3: It's the same thing as the coaching change. It's the same argument I used to make all the time before they finally moved away from Mike Tomlin by his own choosing, ironically. But if there was any team in the National Football League who shouldn't be afraid to make a change at coach, it should be the Steelers, because relatively speaking, they got it right 3 times in a row.
5: Yeah.
3: And for the better part of 50 years. Yet, you know, they seem so paranoid about getting away from Tomlin, they kind of scared themselves into this purgatory that they're in right now, a different kind of purgatory, a higher level one than what you're talking about. But similarly, Tom, if anybody should understand what it's like to be down for a short time and how you can turn it around, it is the Steelers. I mean, the longest stretch of time where they've been bad since they won their first Super Bowl was 5 years in the 80s. Now, they've had a longer stretch without a playoff win since then, but I'm talking about bad, like making the playoffs or below 500 for a number of years in a row. Even some of those years, they were at least 8-7 or something like that. They had the one strike year where they lost the game or whatever it was. But, you know, they've never been in a historic rut, an extended rut. And I'll go back in the comp between the quarterback and the coach, in the sense that, like, they were bad for 1 year and they got Roethlisberger.
5: Yes.
3: You know, they missed the playoffs for 3 years and then got back in when the stadium got built under Cowher from the late 90s into the 2000s. If any team should be acutely aware of what you're talking about, it's the Steelers themselves. And this is another example of them being paranoid despite their own history. I'm baffled by it.
5: Exactly. I'm glad you went the Roethlisberger route. That's exactly where I was going. For a team that loves to call upon their own history and, like, we love to do this the traditional way, the Pittsburgh Steeler way, you win 6 Super Bowls when you have your number 1 overall pick, Terry Bradshaw, at quarterback, and then your number 11 overall pick, Ben Roethlisberger, at quarterback. Like, your own history is telling you there is a specific blueprint to do this. Yes, some teams will hit in the 3rd, 4th, 5th, 6th rounds. It's a very small hit rate, though, with those lottery tickets. You got to spend a little more to buy these lottery tickets on the top shelf, but they're going to hit more. They're going to have a bigger return on them, and their own history shows that. They pick in a premium position, they take the quarterback, they win Super Bowls.
3: Tom, we're going to play this audio at the top of the 3 o'clock hour, but just to give people a tease, Tom Pelissero was on with Rich Eisen a couple days ago, and he said words to the effect of that Aaron Rodgers didn't have control over the draft, but the Steelers drafted a lot of players with an eye towards Aaron Rodgers coming back. And he cites getting an offensive tackle, getting a wide receiver, getting a guard. I guess there's the perception out there that the Iowa kid and the Navy kid from Mount Lebanon, they fit into the mold too because they're offensive players. I don't know if I entirely agree with that. I mean, I get where Pelissero is coming from because it looks like an offensive-heavy draft. Playmakers and offensive linemen. Yeah, to that extent, it's true. However, like, do we know if Ihonachor is going to play this year? If he's going to start this year? We don't. Bernard is good, but he's not one of the top 6 wide receivers, and they really only got 1. They needed 2. The other guys that they got, an H-back, a return specialist, and a wingback at Navy who's going to try to play the slot if he makes the team at all. Like, I don't know. If I'm Aaron Rodgers, I guess I'm happy that you went offense as much as you did, but how many of those picks are really going to help me not only this year, but early in this season after I make my decision to come back, allegedly?
5: Yeah, I think it's a pretty safe, like, kind of, I guess it would be a report from Pelissero to go out there and say that, because it's true on the surface, right? At face value, yeah, it's a draft that helps the quarterback position. But I also think that can be with an eye towards the future, kind of what you were getting into there with Ihonachor as a pick that maybe he hits now and he's good right away at right tackle, but he could use a little bit of seasoning, and 2 to 3 years from now, he could really start to be coming into his own at that position. So although you were drafting with offense in mind, and you'd think Aaron Rodgers would be attracted to a lineman coming in, another weapon at wide receiver, some other weapons in those scat players like you were discussing, that also helps a young quarterback, right? Like Matt Williamson always tells us, like, it's all about building that nest up for your young baby quarterback to learn to fly in. And you're doing that in that draft as well. So I could come on NFL Network as another person named Tom and have a different take. Like, this was a draft all about building the future for that quarterback to come in, whether it's Aller or the next guy, to hit the ground running.
3: Who would you be if you were on the NFL Network? Would you be Tommy Network?
5: I don't know. That's a great question.

0: 105.9 The X, Pittsburgh's rock and alternative. It's Stacy with you and music for the rest of the summer until preseason games take back over. So you're with me. And that means after 7 o'clock, we'll have a local band every night. Local band or artist here in the Berg. We have our Edge of the X band, Chet Vincent and the Music Industry. 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
1: 1, 2, 3, 4.

So AWOL Nation, their track last week was a pick of the litter called Catch a Wave. It was a dancey tune. I actually liked it. And Stacey, hanging with you. So we do have a new pick of the litter for the week, and that'll be at 8 o'clock tonight. Spoiler, it is Theory of a Dead Man. They're doing some dates with Seven Dust right about now. So I'll have that for you a little bit later. We'll take your fresh round of feedback. New Paradox now, though. Get the message.

smashing. 105.9 The X. It's Stacey with you. Now, Billy Corgan, he does have that the podcast where you can watch if you choose to. I like throwing podcasts on YouTube. That's what I'm into. And The Magnificent Others. There's a lot of different guests you can choose from. You know, do you think this is going to be a good conversation? Click on it. And one of the more recent episodes is actually with Courtney Love. So it gets eclectic.

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Right, the low-hanging fruit of transitions is just calling to me. Mother's Day is on Sunday, this coming Sunday, May the 10th. And remind mom or a maternal figure in your life that you can't spell home without mother.

0: and Dragons. So what do kids?
1: I don't know why I do that. It's a, you know, Fred Armisen Being Joy Behar reference I'm sort of nodding to there. And I will say Fred Armisen is going to be coming to town. He's doing, it's the Comedy for Musicians, But Everyone is Welcome tour. And Fred Armisen, I think, is brilliant and quite the musician, too. That is happening October 8th, and tickets went on sale for that one already.

All right, Live Nation is doing the deal where it's $30 for tickets for a lot of, you know, the Live Nation venues. That is Star Lake, the new Citizens Live at the Wiley, a lot of Roxian shows were on there. So full list if you want to search that one out. But Stage AE joining in with the $30 all in. And that's going to start this Wednesday at 10 a.m. A lot of shows that are listed. You can see on Stage AE's Instagram. It's nice and organized. But the Clarks is on there for their June show.